0: he'll be batting sixth and pitching. Batting seventh will be third baseman Andrew Kammerer. In the eight hole will be left fielder Blake Barnacle. And rounding out the starting lineup will be Liam Daly, who will be also playing right field. So they'll go Smith, Bergen, Wilson, Caffrey, Bergen, Kammerer, Barnacle, and Daly.
1: And the starting lineups are being brought to you by WW Homestead Dairy, South Rossville Road here in Waukon, Iowa, where you can pick up a cone, a malt, maybe a quart of ice cream, some cream line milk. Their cottage cheese is excellent. And, of course, WW Homestead Dairy is the cheese curd capital of Iowa. And if you aren't thirsty, aren't hungry or thirsty for a cone or a malt tonight, it sounds like next week you will be. The heat and humidity is on its way, folks. For the Indians, leading off is going to be their junior shortstop, James Stigler. Hitting second at second base is Cale Shellsmith. Batting third and playing center field, Colton O'Neill. Cleanup man is the catcher, Karsten Stege. Batting fifth at first base is Zach Perkins. Hitting sixth and third base is Jack Papp. Batting seventh and playing right field is Sawyer Breitsprecher. Noah Hager's the DH today. He's hitting for the pitcher, Blazen Stewart, and Caden Cahoon bats ninth, and he's playing left field. So for the Indians, it's Stigler, Shellsmith, O'Neill, Stege, Perkins, Papp, Breitsprecher, Hager, and Stewart. That's the starting lineup brought to you by WW Homestead Dairy, South Rossville Road in Waukon, Iowa. Randy's going to be on the air tomorrow night. Going to be Independence at Decor in a doubleheader from Olenzak Field if you can't get there. Randy will have it for you just a little bit before 5 o'clock. Umpires for today's game are David Nee will be the home plate umpire, and Don Delora is on the bases. It's also Little League night here in Waukon. What we got? About 8 or 10, maybe a dozen Little Leaguers right behind home plate right now, taking part in today's pregame festivities.

0: And once again, as for usual, the Hilsebeck Symphony Orchestra with our Star Spangled Banner here in Waukon tonight.
1: They're a well-oiled machine,
0: aren't they? Were they in New Albany on Monday, Brad?
1: They travel all over the tri-state area.
0: I thought we might have had them one other time this week.
1: Have you seen them up at the Brewers game yet?
0: I have not.
1: Okay.
0: I have not.
1: Just a matter of time, Pat.
0: Probably so. Indians have taken the field, as we said. It's an absolutely gorgeous night for baseball. It's about 72 degrees. Very light wind. The flag and dead center field barely ruffling in the breeze tonight, as mostly sunny skies throughout the day. It's really an excellent day. Really an excellent day and evening to play baseball.
1: I'm really looking forward to seeing Stewart throw. Last time that we saw him pitch last year, Pat, you got to remember over there at Monona in the district game.
0: Yeah, he looked good.
1: He looked great. So it's good to see him back on the mound again, working his way back, and kind of excited to see the young man. Always nice to see a big, tall, long lefty.
0: Yeah, we haven't seen him pitch yet this year, and we've had the Indians a fair amount of times, and he's, as Brad said, a long, lanky left-hander finishing his warm-up pitches here as we speak. He's going to be backed up by Cahoon in left, O'Neill in center, Breitsprecher in right, Jack Pappas at third, James Stigler is at short, Cale Schellschmidt's a second baseman, and Zach Perkins is at first base, and Karsten Stege is the battery mate of Blazen Stewart. As I said earlier, he's pitching in his fifth game. He's pitched 10 in the third innings. He's 1-1, lost none, struck out 13, walked 9. Lux Smith stepping in the hit for the Cadets to lead this game off against left-handed offerings of Blazen Stewart. He's going to pitch from the stretch at all times. He set at the belt. Leg kick, draws left arm back. First pitch of the game is swung on and missed.
1: You see the first pitch right away. Has it tailing away from the righty on the fastball. Threw a little two-seamer and got some good run on it, Pat.
0: No ball, one strike pitch to Smith is high and away, getting away from the catcher. Counts even, one ball and a strike. We're just underway here in Waukon. We didn't know if Mr. Hilsebeck would return. He brought his alter ego with him. Here comes the 1-1 delivery. Swung on and missed.
1: Another thing worth noting to our listeners, it looks like Banksy, the graffiti artist, arrived to walk on.
0: Yeah, what did Schellschmidt, was he? He must have had a lot of time in his hands today.
1: Good with the Indian back behind home plate.
0: There's a swing and a miss. He struck him out. His 14th strikeout this season for Blazen Stewart.
1: Really getting good movement. We mentioned it after the first pitch, Pat, but continued through that at-bat. His fastball really tailing and has some life to it tonight.
0: India's got a real well-pitched game earlier in the week from Ashton Monroe, and you know they've got a true high school ace in Colton O'Neill, so if they could get a third guy to go along, they're asking the base umpire if he checked his swing or not, and he wasn't watching.
1: Nice off-speed pitch right there.
0: Mm-hmm. One ball and no strikes on Noah Bergen. He bats from a closed stance, right-handed hitter, hits a line drive towards center. O'Neill's going to have to play it on a hop, and there's the first hit of the baseball game. Cadets with one out, get a runner on first.
2: Noah Bergen.
0: Good solid single up the middle. Left the pitch up a little bit, and he jumped on it and lined it right back through the middle. And that brings up Regan Wilson.
1: He is the team's leading hitter, hitting .348 on the season.
0: Right-handed hitter, digging in the box, stands right on top of the plate. Holds that bat right down on the knob. Stewart takes a look at first. There was a breaking pitch high and away. Didn't do much. One ball and no strikes.
1: Didn't stay on top of that one, Pat. That one looked like it kind of slipped out.
0: Regan Wilson's our second baseman. Papp even with the bag at third. Perkins holding to the runner at first. There's a throw over.
1: Oh, sir.
0: Hit that when you're going to do that, Brad.
1: I didn't know it was coming.
0: And remind me. Here comes the one ball, no strike pitch from Stewart to Wilson. Instead of throw to first. Head first dive. He's back in safely. Papp even with the bag at third. Perkins holding to the runner at first. Stegler and Schellschmidt. Playing double play depth up the middle. They're straight away in the outfield. And now Wilson steps out of the box to readjust his batting gloves.
1: Said it every time we've been here this year. The field looks excellent, Pat.
0: Obviously, Coach Shellsmith puts a lot of time into it, along with his staff and his players. There goes the runner. Pitch is swung on and missed. Throw it on to second base. It's on the shortstop side, and it's going to be a stolen base for Noah Berg. And so Crestwood with the runner in scoring position, one out.
1: Did take that one on the pitcher. I mean, it kind of had the long, slower leg kick on that. Really had an excellent jump.
0: So Cresco, runner on second, one out, top of the first, just underway. Here comes the 1-1 pitch. Upstairs, two balls and a strike. Indians won the JV game 7-4. Then we had a little league ceremony. Then we had a nice ceremony for the seniors and their parents. Here comes the delivery. Inside on the inside corner.
1: He works fast, doesn't he?
0: He does.
1: He instantly catches it and it's right back on the rubber.
0: And that's okay. Keeps his fielders on their toes. Two balls, two strikes, one out. Holding that bat right down on the knob is Regan Wilson. Swung on and missed.
1: Good curveball right there, Pat. Stayed on top of it. Got good bite.
0: Yeah, if he can stay consistent, we're consistent down in the zone. Got a chance to have a good last 3-4 weeks of the season.
1: You know, the interesting thing about him, opponents have only hit .05 against him. So, I mean, that is excellent. But in 10 and a third innings, he does have 9 walks and 3 hit by pitches. So that is
0: too many.
1: Yes.
0: One ball and no strikes on Braden Caffrey. He's a freshman. He's the Crestwood catcher. He's also a right-handed batter. Sends a foul back toward the screen. If he can reach, Alex Berg would bat. Indians, as we said, in action on Monday. They have 2 conference games here. 1 ball and 1 strike on Caffrey. Shellsmith and Stigler holding to the runner at second. Here comes the 1-1 pitch. Off-speed pitch has popped up. Steggy in pursuit. And it lands just behind the Crestwood dugout to our right. Visiting teams occupy the first base dugout here in Waukon, and the Indians in the third base dugout.
1: Waukon has the luxury of having 3 good left-handed pitchers, don't they?
0: Yeah, and that in high school, that's rare.
1: Well, like for say, look at Kihei, I guess, does have 1. But, I mean, other than that, many years, you go several years sometimes in small school without even having 1.
0: There's a roller foul over by the Indian dugout.
1: I'm trying to think. All my years that I played, I don't recall 1 lefty that we had on a team in my 4 years, Pat.
0: On your own team?
1: Yes.
0: A guy that was really a pitcher.
1: Yes.
0: Swung on and missed. He struck out the side. In between there is a hit. That runner was left. Played 1 half inning. Score, Crestwood 0. Indians coming up on 99.1 The River, 94.9 FM, RiverRadioFM.com.
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0: 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I'd like to say hi to Ryan and Dana. And hi to Joe Hogan down in Harper's. And hope everybody down in the Harper's area is getting cleaned up after last week's excitement. If you haven't driven down there, folks, to see the tops of those trees on the east side of the river road sawed off like that is kind of, it's really shows you the power of Mother Nature. And, it was kind of a harrowing event, and we hope that they're getting things cleaned up. And
1: well, we also had some pretty powerful earthquakes today elsewhere,
0: yeah,
1: too.
0: Yeah, down in Venezuela.
1: Yeah. Like you said, it just... We pale in comparison to old Mother Nature, don't we?
0: Yeah, it's beautiful here, and we have to appreciate it when we got beautiful nights like this. David Nee is the home plate umpire, and Donnie DeLora is on the bases. Remember, folks, sportsmanship is priority one. Waukon Community School District, the Howard Wynn Community School District. I guess it's the Al McKee Community Schools. Sorry about that. And the Howard Wynn Community Schools, in conjunction with the Upper Iowa Conference and the Iowa High School Athletic Union, remind you to respect the work of the coaches, the players, and the umpires. Umpiring is a thankless job. They do it because they want to stay involved in athletics. And if you want to become an umpire, go to IAHSAA.org. See how you can become more than just an athletic supporter. Be an athletic official.
1: You know, you talk about that, and you talk about umpire shortages
0: what,
1: everywhere.
0: Athletic supporters? Is
1: no, yeah, well, that's one of my favorite topics. But the number of games these umpires work in the course of the summer, because many of them, you know, I talked to JT Monroe yesterday. He did four games yesterday and four again today.
0: So swung on and sends a ground ball toward right field in the hole between first and second. James Stigler, first ball hitting. Grounds a single into right field. The Indians have their leadoff man aboard. Brad, are they going to be running?
1: You know, you want to get on top. And, you know, I would say you're either stealing

0: Here comes delivery from Bergen. Swung on and fly ball down the right field line, twisting foul and into the parking lot.
1: He was motion, as you mentioned earlier, Pat, that you kind of figured he might be. So first off, figured, you know what, we'll move him up via the bunt. Second pitch saying, you know what, we'll just do it the old-fashioned way and try to steal.
0: No balls and two strikes from Ethan Bergen to Kale Schellschmidt. Hard ground ball. That's past the first baseman and into right field for a base hit. That was a beautiful piece of hitting. And now Stigler's going to round second. He's heading to third. And the Indians have him at the corners. 0-2, Brad. And just a beautiful piece of hitting by Kale Schellschmidt, sending a hard ground ball the other way. The Indians have him at the corners at the middle of their lineup. Coming up.
1: In talking to Bryce Conway when they played the other day, Waukon and Riceville, the comment that he made is how impressed he is with how aggressively Waukon runs the bases. He said that's the toughest thing to prepare for, and that's the thing that gives them the most trouble in games, because they're always looking to swipe an extra bag. Delayed steals, like you say, going first to third on the single there, etc.
0: There goes Schellschmidt. O'Neill squares the bunt, pulls the bat back. Pitch gets past the catcher, back to the screen, and the Indians lead this game 1-0. So the Indians with a hit. Another hit. And now a wild pitch, have a runner at second. One ball, no strikes on Colton O'Neill. He's got a chance to drive in a run.
1: Hitting 509 on the year, Pat.
0: Bunts it out in front of the plate. Gloved by Bergen, the pitcher. Throw to first is a good one. And Colton, always hustling, is retired. So he sacrifices the runner up to third base.
1: Just always putting pressure on the defense, making them make plays. Reminds me a lot, too, of like Liz Hill and Key softball. Always trying to take that extra bag, putting pressure.
0: Yeah. You know, you got a team that handles the bat well. There are a lot of veteran players. Now these guys have played a couple summers together. They're getting more confident. They're getting more aggressive. And,
1: It always amazes me at the pro level, Pat. So these guys, these all-stars that when called upon to bunt, can't get one down.
0: Well, they've always been the star. They've always been the guy hitting the middle of the lineup. There's a pitch inside, the catcher hustling back, retrieving it before the runner on third, Schellschmidt, can advance. So Indians with a runner on third, one out, one in. Two balls and no strikes on Karsten Stege. He's driven in 27 runs this year, batting 419. From the stretch, here's the pitch. That's inside. That's getting by the catcher, and Schellschmidt's going to score standing up, and the Indians have a 2-0 lead on two singles, a sacrifice, and two wild pitches. And Carson Stege get another rally going here with a base hit or ball four.
1: Giving the run support for Blazin Stewart.
0: Yep.
1: Always helps a pitcher relax a little bit when you...
0: Comes a 3-0 pitch, the old automatic on the outside corner at the belt. Three balls and a strike on the left-handed hitting Karsten Stege. Working quickly, here's Bergen's pitch. It's high and away.
1: Now, my point earlier, Pat, with the pros having trouble sometimes, all-stars getting bunts down, is it something that requires a lot of coaching, a lot of teaching, and a lot of repetition to do?
0: Yeah, and we're going to get a courtesy runner here. It's going to be Brody Bernal.
1: Everybody always looks at it and said, oh, bunting, that's simple. You know, just that's an easy thing to do. But now it takes a lot of rep, and when you can really see well-coached teams that have practiced it a lot in the way they handle the bat.
0: Well, the pros are facing guys throwing 98 also.
1: Or 104 in the case of your Brewer faithful.
0: Zach Perkins, fifth hitter in the lineup. One out. One on, two in. Indians two, Cadets nothing. Outfield plays deep and straight away. Runners off with the first pitch. It's outside. Throw it on to second base. Is not in time. Cadets are really young, Brad. If I recall, and I can look at their roster again, no seniors, I don't think.
1: Yeah, I mean, they go just looking at it.
0: One senior.
1: Freshman, sophomore, sophomore, freshman, junior, sophomore, junior, junior, sophomore, sophomore, sophomore. Yeah, I mean, you're very, very young.
0: So a ball, no strikes on Perkins, slow and away, 2-0 now. So Bernal, the Curtis runner, on second base after a stolen base. So Indians with a runner in scoring position, leading in this game 2-0. Second baseman looking to hold. Here's a leg kick in the pitch, swung on and missed. Counts two balls and a strike on

0: Zach Perkins. Indians in their black jerseys with orange lettering, white trim, soft ground ball towards second. Charged out there by Wilson. Throw to first, and he got him, and there's two outs. Bernal, the Kurdish runner, advances to third. Zach Perkins retired 4-3 for the second out in the inning.
1: 75 with a perfect sky, Pat.
0: Yep.
1: That's good AD work right there, ordering weather like this.
0: He big improvement from a couple weeks ago. I guess that was probably the week he was gone, I guess, wasn't it? Yeah.
1: It is true.
0: How do ADs know this?
1: They're smart.
0: A couple weeks ago, we had a lot of rain, and we ended up having a couple weeks where it seemed like everybody was playing every day. Jack Papp takes a striking outside corner from Ethan Bergen. His catcher is the freshman Caffrey. Berg at first, Wilson at second, Noah Bergen at short, and Kammer at third. Barnacle on left, Smith in center, and Liam Daly, an eighth grader, in right. I wonder if they've had some injuries, Brad. They had at least one young man out there in a T-shirt and shorts.
1: Yeah, it could be that. There's different things, dairy expos and everything else this time of year as well.
0: Strike three called. Jack Papp looked at it, and that retires the side. Indians get two runs on two hits. There were no errors, and there was one left. We played one complete inning. Waukon 2, Crestwood nothing.
1: Thank you to WW Homestead Dairy, Fairway of Waukon, Leiden Electric, Southside Marina, Caius Country, Shep's, Westside Waukon Lumber, Scott Haug with State Farm, Mississippi Meats, D-Implement, 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
0: And you can get all your local news, all your local sports throughout the morning hours on all of your LA communication stations from Darren Swenson. He'll let you know who won, who lost, who plays the following evening, what station it's going to be on, who's got it. He'll let you know who did good at the races. The mighty Howard County Fair is going on right now in Cresco. There were races last night. There's races again tonight. Darren keeps you up to date on all that good stuff. Alex Berg, yep, leading off for Cresco. Chokes up about an inch on the bat. Takes a fastball high. It's really a challenge, Brad, for coaches in the summertime to be able to keep their seniors out from the time they're eighth graders to their senior year. The programs that do it are pretty good. There's a fastball right through there.
1: Yeah, I think Iowa, aren't they the only state?
0: I think they are.
1: In the union that plays summer baseball and softball?
0: I can't imagine playing baseball in the spring in North Dakota. There's a swing and a miss. From International Falls, Minnesota.
1: All domes. All domes and AstroTurf up there, I think. No, I agree.
0: A ball and two strikes. Here's Stewart's pitch. Outside, two balls and two strikes. He's got a nice riding fastball.
1: He does, but I bet you get more seniors out that way, though, too, Pat.
0: Well, the other thing, too, is, as we well know, is that you're fighting for athletes in various sports. It's a beautiful breaking pitch. Berg couldn't pull the string. Four strikeouts in the game now for Blazin Stewart.
1: Well, he's looked sharp.
0: Yep. One up and one down in the second.
1: This looks like a guy that's starting to kind of peak right at the right time, right before a tournament, and he could be a strong arm.
0: That would be really good. Right down Allen McKee Street for strike one to Ethan Bergen. He's the Cresco pitcher tonight. Swing and a miss. Indians, as we said, black jerseys, orange lettering and numerals, white baseball pants with a black pinstripe down the side. Black sanitary socks with orange stripes. Cadets royal blue jerseys, white lettering. Line drive, softly hit back through the middle in the center field for a base hit. Kind of got in on his hands, but he was strong enough to fist it into center field for the second cadet hit of the game. top half of inning number two begins the same way as the top half of inning number one did, with a strikeout and then a base hit back through the middle.
1: I saw something the other day, Pat, and I guess I was just oblivious to this my whole life. I always assumed the sanitary socks were always just kind of for decoration with the uniform. I didn't realize they actually served a functional purpose.
0: What is the functional purpose?
1: It said because when you had your socks and then those over top, it was a layer against when you're getting cleated.
0: Okay.
1: People would slide in, so it was tougher to cut through socks and the sanitary socks both.
0: Ground ball back to the middle. Stigler has it near the bag, steps on second, tosses the first. 6-3 on the double play if you're scoring at home. Blazin Stewart kind of scampered out of the way of it. Right to James Stigler for a tailor-made 6-3 double play to end the inning. Cadets got a hit. Left nobody. Played an inning and a half. Waukon 2, Cresco nothing. 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
0: And the second inning being brought to you by Uptown Grill. 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The music of our lifetime. They play soft rock and pop from the 70s up to today. They probably even play a little Fleetwood Mac. That's who we play here. That was a little Fleetwood Mac right there, right? Thunder only happens when it's raining.
1: You remember jamming out to that back in
0: yeah.
1: the high school days, I'm
0: oh,
1: sure.
0: Oh, yeah. Stevie Nicks. The foul back on a bunt attempt by Sawyer Breitschbecker. Yeah. Did you get that Uptown Grill down in your notes, Brad? Yeah.
1: We got her.
0: That was a Pat O'Shea email from a day or two ago. There's a pitch inside.
1: We got her on there.
0: Did that get the umpire? Yeah. Do you wear steel-toe shoes in your umpire, Mr. Hilsebeck? Yeah, a lot of them do. You'd be losing a lot of toenails if you didn't. It's a ball and a strike on Sawyer Breitschbecker leading off the second inning. Waukon 2, Crestwood nothing.
1: The bigger question is, does he use the bubble like Rick Meisner
0: and
1: Frank Olson?
0: Riding fastball. Might have been foul tipped into the glove of the catcher. A ball and two strikes now on Sawyer Breitschbecker. He chokes up an inch or so in the bat. Right-handed batter takes a curveball inside. Counts even two balls and two strikes on Sawyer. Indian right fielder tonight. 233 hitter in the year. There's a pitch over the plate, but low. Count moves full. Cadets, as we said, royal blue jerseys and hats. There's a swing and a foul tip at the plate. Nope, he did not hit it. They're going to have to complete the strikeout with a toss to first. Then they do. Two straight strikeouts, one to end the first, one to start the second.
1: Nice block by the catcher there on the swinging strike three in the dirt. Kept it out in front of him, circled around it like you're supposed to, and a good throw to first.
0: When it first hit the dirt, I thought maybe Breitschbecker had hit it, but the umpire never indicated that. So
1: yeah, he kind of hesitated a little bit, almost thinking he might have had a foul tip.
0: There's a pitch inside and high from Ethan Bergen to Noah Hager. He's hitting 750 on the year.
1: That's not bad.
0: Three hits and four at-bats, pretty good.
1: That's efficient. I like that he's getting the start, too, on senior night here.
0: Yeah. The strike in the outside corner. Ball and a strike. So Bergen's been throwing strikes. Swing and a miss catcher.
1: His stuff all runs away from the righty, though, doesn't it? I mean, yes, as a right-handed pitcher, it makes sense, but he does get a little bit of movement on his stuff as well.
0: White pants for the Cadets. There's a bouncer toward third. Played on the second hop behind the bag by Kammer. Can't hang on to it. Now he makes a high throw to first, and Hager's going to wind up at second. Well, he was batting 750 coming up, but we can't give him a hit on that
1: one. Oh, I can. You see the hop it took?
0: Well, then the throw.
1: But he's beating it out. He has that. I think it's a single and then an error, Pat.
0: Okay.
1: That's what I think.
0: We'll do that. We'll go with Wild. Wild's going to let the guy bat 800 now.
1: That's kind of the Bryce Conway rule. He always says, you know, would an average third baseman have made that play?
0: Yeah.
1: And with that hop that it took, I mean, he took it right on the chest, just like you're supposed to do as a third baseman. But had the throw been in time, then I mean, but just thrown away, I probably would have set an error. But
0: Caden Cahoon takes a cut of pitch low. Played it with his glove up like this on a ball that was above his belt.
1: Yeah, well.
0: Yeah, it was a
1: minor details.
0: It was a, but yeah, it was a probably. It was a play Bryce Conway would have made. We know that.
1: Yeah,
0: there's a bunt attempt.
1: He would have took it in the chest as well. He wasn't afraid to do that.
0: Counts a ball and a strike on Caden Cahoon, left-handed batting left fielder. Indians with a runner on second, one out. Very open stance for the left-handed batting Caden Cahoon. There's a roller foul back toward the screen.
1: That was just payback from basketball, Brian. That's what that was.
0: Top of the order, and James Stigler waiting on deck. Runner to his lead at second base. Shortstop sneaking in behind him, looking to hold the runner. Bergen takes a look at him. Outfielders are really deep for Cresco. Pitch is low.
1: Brian Hilsbeck didn't like that I pegged him every time. Shouldn't have been on top of the plate.
0: You understand that he had no control over that, Coach Hilsbeck.
1: That's called from the dugout.
0: High chopper towards second. He's going to have to wait for it on the second hop. Plays it off his chest. He's got no chance, and then makes a bad throw to first, and that's going to allow Hager to score.
1: Okay, Pat, how are you ruling that one?
0: I'm giving him a hit because I know you're going to give him a hit and E4 on the throw.
1: I mean, the argument is, yeah, do you come up and play the ball rather than sit and let it play you? But I agree with you.
0: The second hop, when he decided to play it on the second hop, he had no chance. Cahoon bats left-handed. He's pretty fast.
1: Nope.
0: So an RBI, a single, no RBI. The E4 allows the runner to score. Cahoon's still at first. There's a throw over there. Pretty close play.
1: That's one as a pitcher right now. You're thinking, okay, I struck a guy out and got two ground balls. Should be in the dugout.
0: Yeah. And there goes the runner, Cahoon. There's a swing and a line drive toward right. Going back and now settling underneath it and catching it is Daly. Throw back to first, and Cahoon is back safely. Hit and run was on. And Stigler hit it on the nose, but right at the right fielder, Liam Daly, for the second out.
1: Yeah, he played him perfectly. I mean, it was, like you said, it hit, had a little bit of run to that right field corner, but he was positioned perfectly on it.
0: Indians with two in the first, one here in the second. They lead 3-0. Caden Cahoon to a big lead at first.
1: I want to doubt if we see him go here.
0: Bergen to the belt. Here's the pitch. There he goes. The throw is wide and into center field. He's going to try to get to third base. Here comes the center fielder's throw. And it gets by the third baseman. But there's Ethan Bergen right where he's supposed to be, backing it up. So a stolen base for Cahoon. Gets him to second. And then an error on the throw gets him to third.
1: I think the thought there is, too, you steal. If you get through, okay, now you got a guy in scoring position with two outs. If you get thrown out, well, the worst-case scenario, you go 2-3-4 next inning.
0: Shellsmith singled his last time. Line drive toward right. It's going to be foul, and it's going to find its way out of play. And the count is no balls and two strikes on Cale Shellsmith. Well, he was down 0-2 last time he batted, and he stayed back on a pitch and lined it into right. Bergen takes a look at that runner at third. Here's the pitch. Check swing on a pitch that's low.
1: A nice little breaking ball right there, Pat.
0: Yeah, he's all right. as we mentioned, he hasn't necessarily gotten a lot of help. One ball and two strikes on Cale Schelschmidt. That pitch rides high, two balls and two strikes. 345 to dead center. 310 down each line here in Waukon. Strike three called on the outside corner. Cale didn't agree. It doesn't matter. Three strikeouts.
1: No tap in the helmet at this level,
0: nope.
1: Right?
0: Nope. One run. Two hits. Three errors. One left. Play two complete. Indians three. Cadets nothing.
1: Thank you to the Uptown Grill, Rockweiler Appliance and TV, Iron Hill, Harley, and Power Sports. 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
0: Randy will be on the air tomorrow night from Olenzak Field in Decorah. Slightly before 5 o'clock, Independence at Decorah. And a high school baseball doubleheader if you can't get there. 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I'll be back on the air on Monday night. I'll be here in Waukon for Waukon softball hosting North Fayette Valley in an Upper Iowa Conference doubleheader. Hey, shout out to Coach Ward and her girls on a doubleheader sweep last night over Central Locator. Got to move in the right direction.
1: Postal girls softball got a win over MFL yesterday.
0: Yeah, I see the Postville boys also have a couple wins this year. So, good job.
1: I really like the girls that stuck with it, you know, through some tough years. And I'm glad that it's rewarding and paying off. And, you know, good job for coaches just continuing to coach through it, too. I love it.
0: And then sports, summer sports tournament play begins at the end of next week in 1A and 2A baseball. And the following week, week of July 6th, going to be full force, 1A, 2A, 3A, 4A baseball and softball. And while as long as the Waukon Indians, Keyhigh Hawks, Decorah Vikings, Southwind Warriors, Turkey Valley Trojans are playing baseball and softball, we'll have broadcast for you. There's a high fly ball to the right center. O'Neill on the move, as is Breitsprecher. Slowing down now is Colton O'Neill, and he's got it. One up and one down here. In the third inning, that was Blake Barnacle. That brings up Liam Daly. Liam Daly is going to be in ninth grade next fall. He's an eighth grader.
1: Yeah, this is kind of his varsity debut right here.
0: Gets to face a long, tall lefty. Pitch on the inside that can sometimes rear back and throw fairly hard.
1: Welcome to the big leagues, buddy.
0: Ball one. Low and in to Liam Daly. Sends a base hit to right field.
1: He's saying, why haven't I been up all year long?
0: Yeah, I'm batting 1,000. Got a pitch that was upstairs, kind of hung up there, and he lined it in the hole between first and second for a clean base hit. They've got three hits off of Stewart. They haven't really threatened.
1: And Liam Daly's saying, this is easy.
0: Yeah. Next week it might be facing Braxton Bundy from New Hampton. Swing and a miss.
1: Nice breaking ball right there. Like I said, when he stays on top of it, it's pretty nasty.
0: Or better yet, Braden Todd or Carson Streeter.
1: Yeah, there's some good area arms.
0: Been a lot of good baseball come through Northeast Iowa. Smix squares the bunt, bunts through it, strike two. No balls and two strikes on the Crestwood leadoff hitter, Luck Smith. He's a strikeout victim his first time. Stewart struck out four through two and a third innings of work. Comes the 0-2 offering way outside. Steggy knocks it down, retrieves it before the runner can go anywhere.
1: Tried to snap off breaking ball, and there again, just didn't stay on top of that one. He does stay on top. It's been very effective.
0: Ball and two strikes on Lux Smith. Leg kick in the pitch, swung on and missed. Foul tipped it in and out of the glove of the catcher. Papp at third, Stigler at short, Schelsman at second, Perkins at first. That's the walk on infield. Perkins holding to the runner. Midland fielder is looking for that double play ball. Papp even with the bag at third. O'Neill straight away in center. as this Cahoon in left and Breitsprecher in right. It's different coaching philosophies. It's interesting to go from town to town and team to team and see different coaching philosophies. The Crestwood outfielders are playing really deep. Pitches outside, throw it on to second base. Oh, pretty good throw. Didn't get him.
1: He kind of talked again. Kind of a slow delivery to the plate with the big high leg kick with runners on. Something definitely to work on for him in his development, but he's young.
0: Definitely younger than me. Swung on and missed. That's six strikeouts in the game now.
1: Might be a few years younger, Pat.
0: 50.
1: Well, a few. I mean, it's...
0: And two out, Noah Bergen's up. He singled his last time. So Crestwood with their second man, the second base in this game in Liam Daly.
1: He did have a, Noah Bergen did have a ringing single right up the middle his first at bat.
0: If he does that this time, pretty good chance for a run for the Cadets. There's a curveball and a good one on the outside corner.
1: Good chance, but yet with two outs on something like that, Colton O'Neill does have a cannon out there in center field as well.
0: Runner should be off with the crack of the bat. No balls and one strike. Two outs. Top of the third. Indians 3. Crestwood nothing. Takes a look at that runner. Second, there's the pitcher. Fastball rides high. One ball and one strike now on Noah Bergen. He's their shortstop. Bergen's been a softball, baseball playing family in Cresco for a while now. There's a swing and a foul at the plate. Strike two. Was it a swing and a miss, Brad?
1: It was a swing and a miss.
0: Everybody got excited.
1: Yeah, it was a swing and a miss. They got excited because he got kind of a delayed late lead out there at second. Weren't sure if he was going to try going or not.
0: Shellsmith holding the other arm. Now he sprints back to his position. There's a swing and a miss. He struck him out. He went up and away, and Bergen went after it. Two strikeouts in the inning. Seven in the game now for Blazin Stewart. For the third straight inning, the Cadets get a hit. This time they leave them. Played 2.5 innings, going to the bottom of the third. Walk on three. And Crestwood nothing.
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0: 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We see that the Yankees have the best record in the American League. They lead the East by 3 over Tampa Bay. Toronto is 9.5 back, and then Baltimore and Boston. White Sox and the Guardians tied for the top in the Central, followed by the Twins, the Tigers, and the Royals. American League West, Seattle Mariners with the lead. Second place is a three-way tie. The Athletics, Texas, and Houston, and then come the Angels. The American League is not real strong, Brad.
1: No.
0: If you look at this, the standings and the records.
1: Maybe they'll get better. A lot of Twins trade rumors. I mean, I don't know how you're that close from being in the playoff run and then thinking about dumping Joe Ryan and maybe Buxton and Ryan Jeffers and everybody else, I guess.
0: Well, the third wild card would be the Blue Jays, and they're under .500.
1: Yeah, you get the feeling that they're about to turn it on, though.
0: There's a pitch high and away to Colton O'Neill leading off the third inning. Left-handed batting Indian center fielder. Takes a pitch low. Center fielder plays him slightly to pull. If we hit a line drive with the shortstop's head, he would be able to run all day. 2-0 pitch is high and away.
1: Man, that is a hole.
0: Pitching from the windup. Here comes the right-hander's leg kick in the pitch. Right down the middle of the old automatic, 3 balls and a strike. He was taking all the way.
1: This big of a shift must be some of that advanced analytics that they used over at Crestwood, don't you think?
0: Ball 4. And see if this See if this walk turns into a double.
1: I would be venturing to guess quite possibly.
0: 18 for 19 in stolen bases on the year is Colton O'Neill. You got a right-handed pitcher. Quick look over there. He knows what he's up to. He's got a huge lead. There he goes. Pitch is swung on and grounded towards
1: hit
0: second.
1: Run was
0: O'Neill.
1: On.
0: O'Neill's going to be at second base. A throw to first retires Steggy. And as Brad told you, yep. The old run and hit. Why do we call it the hit and run, Brad?
1: Because they
0: the
1: got
0: runner the, goes first.
1: The run, yes. It, yeah, it should be the run and hit. I agree, Pat. You're always thinking, aren't you? The runner goes first. Well, at least he better.
0: He's running before the guy's hitting. Pitches low to Perkins.
1: They went alphabetical on that one. Yeah,
0: apparently so. Perkins has been a good RBI man throughout his career. Comes the 1-0 pitch to Zach Perkins. Hit hard. Off the third baseman's glove. Picked up by the shortstop in the hole between short and third. O'Neill's not going to be able to advance, and Perkins is going to be on an E5. I'm not going to argue this one with you.
1: I'll go with you.
0: Indians have first and second for Jack Papp. 299 coming into this game. Hits from a slightly open stance. Holds that bat right down in the knob. Many of the Indians are using an aqua-colored bat, Brad.
1: They are. I don't know who the maker of that one is.
0: There's a pitch in the dirt glancing off the headgear of the catcher. Both Indian runners will move up to second and third. Pair of seniors, O'Neill now on third. Perkins on second on a wild pitch.
1: Well, Collins just continued to apply pressure
0: every
1: inning.
0: Yeah. They've had traffic every inning, and as Brad has said, and if you've seen them play, they're aggressive on the bases. There's a bouncer toward first. Slowly hit. It's going to score a run. Toss from the first baseman to the pitcher. Bergen retires Papp. Picks up his 15th run bat into the year. And Waukon leads his game 4-0. So a 3-1.
1: Wasn't glamorous, but it got the job done.
0: Yeah.
1: That right side was conceding the run, and dribbler there got the job done. And like I said, tallied another one.
0: Sawyer Breitschbecker is going to hit. Strikeout victim his first time. Big swing and a miss by Breitschbecker. Sawyer Breitschbecker wears number 14 on the back of his black Indian jersey. Here's the 0-1 pitch. Line toward right. This could be trouble. Liam Daly come in. He can't get to it, and it's going to get by him and head to the corner. Perkins scores easily. Breitschbecker is going to hold up at second with a stand-up double. And the Indians lead this game 5-0.
1: Just had the slice to that corner in right field, and good effort out in the right field.
0: Yeah.
1: Just came up just a little bit shy.
0: Well, you've talked about it before. Nice to have a good outfielder in right field where because you play out in right field for a while, you come to know that those balls are going to tail away from you.
1: Hey, most teams are using predominant right-handed lineups,
0: mm-hmm.
1: and the ball to right
0: yep.
1: does tail away.
0: Kresko outfield is very deep. First pitch to Hager, swung on and missed.
1: Well, he's putting his 800 batting average now on the line here.
0: Well,
1: Pat.
0: I mean, if he doesn't get on, he'd be 1-for-2 and his average would go down. That's a kind of a tough day. Beautiful breaking pitch in the inside corner from Ethan Bergen. So Waukon with 2 in the first, 1 in the second, and 2 more here in the third. Lead this game 5-0. Huge lead out there for Breitschbecker. There he goes. Pitches on the inside corner for strike 3. Did you see the other night, Brad, in the Cub game, the Cub-Met game, Cubs had a batter up with 3 balls on him. I'm not sure what the count was, if it was 3-1 or 3-2, but he took ball 4, and Crow Armstrong was running at first, and he took off for second, and they threw through, and his hand went off the bag. He overslid the bag. They kept the tag on, and he was out. And Crow Armstrong and a lot of manager Craig Council got tossed, and Cub Twitter just blew up, but correct call.
1: It's,
0: right?
1: Being that he had established second already, like you said, when he established it, now him coming off would almost be like an attempt to go to third almost.
0: Had first slide, yep. His hand, you know how sometimes their hand will come off.
1: Yeah.
0: And they kept the tag on and he's out. Well, yeah, it's a live ball.
1: After he's already touched it, yes, yes.
0: Yep, so.
1: Yep, that's kind of a, that's one of those, like you said, it's an interesting call. It's one you probably don't see called right often, but I would. Yeah, that's interesting.
0: Indians got two in the third. We played three complete. Indians five and Waukon nothing. And the game being brought to you by WW Homestead Dairy, Veterans Memorial Hospital, Shep's Riverside Bar and Grill, Southside Marina, and Leiden Electric. Regan Wilson, Braden Caffrey, Alex Berg, 3-4-5 in the Crestwood lineup. One thing I will say, Brad, and we have a lot of Cresco listeners. I don't think it's probably a secret. A lot of their athletes are not playing in baseball this summer.
1: Yeah, a lot of the names that we're familiar with from basketball as well as for football, et cetera, just they're not.
0: Here comes the 2-0 pitch. Swung on and missed. He threw it right by him.
1: And you're right. That's not anything against the group of guys that they have. It's just, you know how it is. Schools in our conference, you need your athletes to go out for all your sports.
0: And the summer's a different animal. There's no doubt about it. They want to get a job. They may be committed to other sports that they want to make sure they focus on. And
1: boating and tanning.
0: I guess that wasn't what I was thinking. High ball three, full count here on Wilson. He struck out his first time. Stewart has struck out seven through three innings of work.
1: That's pretty good.
0: Takes a deep breath. Here he comes. Pops up foul just to our right.
1: He does have, like I said, we've talked about it early, he does have some run away from the righty on the fastball, and that's good because the breaking ball comes at the righty.
0: Yeah, his ball does move. Oftentimes, left-handers will have a natural movement to their pitch. Comes a 3-2 pitch to Wilson. Line down the right field line, foul. Took a chunk out of the shed down there where the Coach Hilsbeck and Coach Shelsmith keep all their ground crew equipment. Comes a 3-2 pitch. Lined out towards short. Stigler's going to have to play it on a hop now. Throw across a diamond. He was able to hold the bag with Zach Perkins. Beautiful job by Zach Perkins. And that retires Wilson. Now batting number two. Stigler had to play it on a hop. Probably had some English from some funny spin on it as it came up on him. And then he made a strong throw across a diamond. Had to hurry a little bit. And Zach Perkins with a great stretch.
1: A couple things on that. One, he got to that top corner, which on that ball up there, that's where you need to be as a first baseman. He was able, good footwork, getting to that top corner. Full stretch in that. As he was laying out on the full stretch, he also dug it.
0: He's played there a game or two. There's strike one to Braden Caffrey. Line drive toward left. Here comes Cahoon. He's got to play it on the hop. Well, they've got a single in each inning off of him. But he's been able to work around it every time with... Been a one-out single in each of the first four innings for Crestwood, and the Indians, behind their pitcher, Blaze and Stewart, have been able to work through it every time.
1: That breaking ball right there hung a little bit. Wasn't as sharp as the last few he has thrown.
0: He's only worked 10 innings through the first 22 games that the Indians have played.
1: I'm pretty sure he threw, I think, 40-some or 51 pitches or something in his last outing. I think they were all fastballs, Pat. So it's good to see him be able to mix back in the breaking ball.
0: Well, you know Coach Shelsman's going to nurture his players along if they have, some concerns. There's a pitch high and away. To Alex Berg, he was a strikeout victim his first time.
1: Another guy you've always seen do that over the years, an area coach, Alex Smith. You kind of seen that he kept the usage down on a lot of his pitchers, keeping them fresh for the tournament.
0: Two balls and no strikes on Berg. There's a throw to first. South Winnichiken Keyhigh play a doubleheader next week, so the Upper Iowa Conference big school race is tight between the Indians and New Hampton, and the small school race Key, two games behind South Wind. On the outside corner, nice pitch, two balls and one strike.
1: Sure, that's something that was talked about in the dugout right there. I think good piece of coaching. You've seen a couple pickoff moves to first. You know, they'd had a couple steals on him and had got good jumps. I think he said mix it up a little bit to the plate.
0: He does still have a high leg kick when he working out of the stretch with a runner on. There's a pitch high and away, 3-1. Sometimes you'll see pitchers go to more of a slide step.
1: Yeah, that's what Coach Schultz was a big advocate of, that slide step.
0: Comes a 3-1. Runner's not going. Pitch hit him. Ooh. He's okay. They're going to have runners at first and second now. So he struck out seven. He's given four singles. That's the first person to get on via free pass. And Coach Shelsman's going to head to the mound to visit with his infield and his battery. Trip to the mound is brought to you by the Buck Stops here in downtown Lansing. Swing by the Buck Stops here. Got good sandwiches there. You can get a good morning meal at the Buck Stops here in the middle of Main Street in downtown Lansing, Iowa. Say hi to Owen Buckmaster and his good crew, Mike Carroll, Dana Mathis, Dana Welch at the Buck Stops here in Lansing. That was a quick trip to the mound. I think
1: just making sure everybody was on the same page, you know, just saying if they do lay down bunt, this is what we're doing. You know, right now the key is just make sure we get an out.
0: And they may, you know, sometimes you get to a point in your season where you want to make sure you continue to work on things and that your players are learning the game and learning to play the game the way you want them to play. Zach Perkins with his toes near the grass at first. Here's the pitch. He's swinging away, and it's a high fly ball toward right center. This is a long run. Breitsprecher's going to get to it, and he's got it for the second out of the inning, and a strong throw to the infield. And just back in time is that runner from second base. The runner at second base had an inclination to tag up. He made a bluff move, and then he saw the throw, and his coach saw the throw, and he was like, I better get back. The throw was cut by James Stigler, and James almost outran him to the bag and to get a tag on him.
1: Breitsprecher made that look a lot easier than I thought it was off the bat, Pat. Really, I mean, he read it well and got a good jump on it.
0: So two outs and two on now for the Cadets. And Andrew Kammerer's going to bat. K-A-M-M-E-R-E-R. Kammerer. Strike one to him. He bounced into that tailor-made 6-3 double play when he batted in the second inning. Andrew Kammerer. Stewart looks at that runner at second. Here's his pitch. It's high and away. One ball and one strike. Hi to all the Al McKee County, Waukon Police Department, Lansing Police Department folks out and about. Keep it out and about in the highways and byways, keeping us safe tonight. And thanks to everybody, wherever you are, in Northeast Iowa, Southeast Minnesota, Southwest Wisconsin, tuning in to 99.1 The River, 94.9 FM, RiverRadioFM.com. Pitches inside, 3-1 on Andrew Kammerer. Nice to hear from Jim Moss. He tells me that Key High defeated Clayton Ridge tonight 15-3. Thank you, Coach Moss. Good job. Good luck.
1: And that's going to be their first-round district opponent, too.
0: We will have that game for you on July the 3rd at about 5 o'clock. There's ball four. So first two men to reach on free passes come here in the fourth inning. Kammerer walks. That's the first walk given. He's also hit a batter as his pitcher, Blazen Stewart.
1: You know, they're trying to stretch out Stewart a little bit here from, you know, like you said, he was on about a 50-pitch limit his last start. And he's probably, like you said, now into the fourth inning. You know, he's kind of exceeded that, kind of stretching out a little bit, and he's one pitch away from being out of the inning.
0: Solely hit grounder up the third baseline, picked up by Steggy. His throw to first is going to be high and wide. Cadets are going to get a run, and Bernicle is going to get a hit that he couldn't have rolled out there any better.
1: A swinging bunt, Pat, and it got the job done.
0: Stewart got off the mound quickly. Steggy called him off, took it, and so it was a little bit high and wide. He had to rush it, RBI base hit for Bernicle. And here's Liam Daly. He had hit his last time, and there's strike one to him.
1: You know, right now, a double, and it's a one-run game.
0: Bases are loaded.
1: Is tied.
0: Bouncer toward first. It's going to be foul. No balls and two strikes. A single hit batsman, a walk, and an infield hit. It's a 5-1 ball game as Crestwood bats here in the top half of inning number four. Stege setting up in the outside corner. Pitches way outside. One ball and two strikes. Tried to see if they get the eighth grader to go fishing.
1: He wanted to work off the plate, probably a little further off the plate than he wanted. He wanted to at least make it a little enticing.
0: Tries it again. Two balls and two strikes. So two balls, two strikes, two outs. The old train call.
1: Yep, Shooky Fink was well known for that one.
0: Did he toot like a train, Brad?
1: Oh yeah, he sure did. Yep, he would be back there, and that was he would call it out just like a. He did the 2-2 for sure.
0: Swinging a foul at the plate. Count remains two balls and two strikes on Liam Daly. Runner at second to a huge lead. Runner at third. In foul ground, there's a high pop-up. Shallow right center. Shelsmith going back. O'Neill cruising to his left. He's going to get to it, and he's got it. And that retires the side. But the Cadets get a run on two hits. No Indian errors, and three left. We're halfway done. Walk-on 5, Crestwood 1.
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0: So in the American League, it's the Yankees, the White Sox, and the Guardians tied, and the Mariners. Those are the teams that are leading the divisions. The other two wild card teams would be both out of the East, Tampa Bay and Toronto. The National League, Eastern Division, the Braves have led all year, and they're still leading. The Phillies are surging. They're 4.5 back. Miami 7. The Nationals 8. Those two teams are showing that they can hang in there. The Mets are in the cellar. Brewers are now 20 games over 500. They lead the Central by 7 over the Cardinals and Cubs. Pirates are 4th and the Reds are 5th. And the West, the best record in baseball, on a 104-win pace, the Los Angeles Dodgers. Padres are 2nd, 9 back. Arizona 9.5, followed by the Giants and the Rockies. So it's the Dodgers, the Brewers, the Braves. Those are the division leaders in the National League. The Phillies, the Cardinals, and the Cubs, those are your wild card teams. A lot of teams in both leagues are still solidly in the wild card hunt, including your Twins.
1: They're in it. Wish they had their bullpen back.
0: Got a new pitcher, Brad.
1: We do.
0: He's number 33.
1: Old number 33. Yep, Alex Berg. Comes in with a record of 0-5 and 20 1/3 innings pitched. Opponents have hit .237 against him, Pat. And in those 20 1/3 innings, he's surrendered 23 hits. He's given up 21 earned runs, 17 walks, 11 hit by pitches, but he's struck out 15. So the thing you got to look at, the 28 free passes between walks and hit by pitches in the 20 1/3. So control is key.
0: So Berg comes from first to the mound. Wilson moves from second to first, and it looks like the man who is pitching, Ethan Bergen, is now playing second base. First pitch to Caden Cahoon is swung on and hit back the screen, so it's going to be 9-1-2 for the Indians. Here in the fourth inning, Caden Cahoon back, and then back to the top, James Stigler and Cale Shellsmith. That pitch is very high. Well, he rears back and throws a little harder. There's no doubt about that.
1: A little erratic movement in the windup. There's a lot of things going on in that windup, which kind of makes sense why control could be inconsistent.
0: Big, tall, strong-looking young man. Right-handed pitcher. A lot of long levers. His motion, as Brad said, is not very repeatable. There's a swing and a miss. He struck him out, so.
1: Well.
0: So three innings for the starter, Ethan Bergen. He did strike out 1, 2, 3 batters. The pitch in the outside corner, strike one to James Stigler.
1: See that Blythe woke up from her nap, Pat.
0: I think she was probably working.
1: Oh, okay.
0: Swinging a foul off to the right. No balls and two strikes on James Stigler. He's flown to right and singled and scored. They think he's going to hit toward right center.
1: Yeah, like you said, I like how you worded it. The motion is not too repeatable.
0: But he looks like he has something to work with. Bounce back toward the mound, past the pitcher. That's Noah Bergen with a diving play at short. Throws from his knees, and he cannot.
1: Yeah, really nice high school play there at shortstop with the sliding stop, and still got a little something on it across the diamond.
0: So Stigler is able to reach on an infield hit. He's 2-for-3. Indians have been very aggressive on the bases against this freshman catcher, Caffrey. So now working from this stretch, quick move to first, chases Stigler back. They know at some point he's going to go. He's set at the belt. Here's the pitch. There he goes. Shell Smith bunts. It's foul. No balls and a strike on Cale Shellsmith. Singled and scored in the first and struck out in the second. 5 runs, 3 hits for Waukon. Is that right? That's not what I have. I have 5 runs on 5 hits.
1: I have 6 hits now, figuring the single
0: counting,
1: here.
0: Counting the Stigler hit, yeah.
1: Yes.
0: It's 2-1 on Gilsebeck. Grounder back through the middle. Shortstop gloves it near the bag. Throw it up first. Pulls the first baseman off the bag. Now it gets by him. Stigler's heading for third. He's rounding third. He's going to stay there. Shellsmith's going to motor to second. Well, another beautiful play by Noah Bergen, their shortstop, and he threw from his knees again. This time it was a bad throw. If it's a good throw, Brad, he gets him.
1: So what are you giving it?
0: I'm giving him an E6.
1: Yeah, I kind of agree with you. I think it's one of those, if it squirted by him on the dive, it's a single, but meaning he stopped it and he got up, and I think you're probably right, Pat.
0: Plus, I know Cale Shellsmith's both of his parents and his grandmother, and I know that they would be hard on him and that they would have to make him earn a hit.
1: Well, maybe they'd be hard on you issuing an error on that. I don't know.
0: Yeah.
1: Rita's going to make you mow your own lawn next time.
0: Here comes the first pitch outside. Rita has enough to do. She takes enough time on her own lawn. She's not going to be mowing the neighbor's lawn either. O'Neill takes a half swing. Ball 2.
1: You know, he does walk and hit a lot of guys. Otherwise, I'm thinking with first base open, just go ahead and set up the force. But
0: line drive in the left center field for a base hit. Stigler's going to score easily. Here comes Shellsmith around third. He's going to score standing. Huge turn at first by Colton O'Neill, but he's going to trot back to the bag. 2 RBI single by Colton.
2: Now batting for the Indians.
1: Nice piece of hit in there. Kept the hands in and let the ball travel and took it where it was pitched, Pat.
0: Indians lead this game 7-1 now. They've scored in every inning. 2 in the first, 1 in the second, 2 in the third, now 2 here in the fourth. Crestwood scored a run the top of this inning.
1: You know, I think out of Waukon 7 hits, six singles and a double, right? Is what
0: sounds right.
1: But they're showing you, I mean, a couple well-placed bunts, some singles, some stolen bases. I mean, smart on the bases, and it can generate a lot of runs that way.
0: Now he heads towards second. They've been paying a lot of attention to him, and before he even throws a pitch, they tried to pick him off, and he's into second easily. Here's Colton O'Neill. 7 runs on. We have 6 hits for the Indians. A run on 5, and there he goes. A huge lead. He's going to third. Pitch was inside. Now the throw's in the left field, and Colton O'Neill is going to be able to jog home, and he created that run all on his own. He was... They were giving him a lot of attention.
1: But that's exactly why. That was number 19 and number 20 on stolen bases on the season on that trip around the bases.
0: 1 ball, no strikes on Karsten Stege. Inside, 2-0. Tried to pick him off at first. He went to second. Then on the on the ensuing pitch. He had a huge lead, went to third. They threw down to third, and into left field it went. And now Steggy walks. And we have the makings here of something big, Brad.
1: Sure do, Pat. I mean, there is the, again, an inning that started with a strikeout really has fared well since then, hasn't it?
0: Since the strikeout, it's been single, E6 single. Two stolen bases, an error. And now a walk, and Brody Bernal in. And now we have the buck stops here. Trip to the mound by Jordan Volvis, the Cresco coach.
1: Probably saying, guys, they're probably going to steal.
0: Well, you know, and he's probably doing some instructing on, you know, how to, first of all, just relax, keep your poise, stay focused.
1: I think so. I think you go back and say, you know what, guys, we scored a run last inning. We left bases loaded. You know, we have chances to put runs on the board yet, but we got to stop the bleeding right here.
0: Talking about holding runners. Yep. 8 runs on 6 hits for the Indians. They lead this game 8-1 as they bat here in the bottom of the fourth. And here's Zach Perkins. He's bounced a second, reached down an error, and scored a run. Big, strong, right-handed batter heading to Cornell College next fall. First pitch to him is slow roller back toward the mound. Takes a funny hop, gloved by Berg. Tossed to first, retires Perkins, and there's 2 outs. Pretty sure Trainer Bernal moves up to second for Jack Papp. Jack's 0 for 2. Struck out, grounded out to first to drive in a run. Right-handed batter, bats from an open stance. Got a runner in scoring position out there in Brody Bernal. Beautiful breaking pitch from Berg for strike one. Not really giving him much attention are the middle infielders. So he can get a pretty good lead. Now the shortstop kind of pats his glove a little bit. Here's the pitch. High pop-up. Falling out of play, sailing over.
1: Kind of worked him on the first pitch inside breaking ball. Kind of got him to buckle a little bit, and right there went away with the fastball.
0: The ball's in 2 strikes now on Papp.
1: Big. Look at that right center.
0: Hard ground ball back through the middle. Another diving stop by Noah Bergen. Here's the throw across the diamond. It's late. Don DeLora, they call first base umpire. Says he was off the bag.
1: I don't think it mattered, though, Pat.
0: I didn't think it either. Did either. Bernal advances to third. Runners at first and third now with 2 outs.
1: Look at again, Pat. Look at right center. I don't think I've ever seen this big of a gap in right center.
0: And they're playing so deep. And, yeah, fake to third, throw to first, tag, and they got him. Well, nice move by Alex Berg. He looked at third. World the first, and he got Jack Papp dead to rights, and that retires the side. So Indians with 3 runs on 3 hits, 2 errors, and 1 left. Played 4 complete, walk-on 8, Crestwood 1.
1: Thank you, WW Homestead Dairy. Fairway of Waukon, Leiden Electric, Southside Marina, Caius Country, Shep's, Westside Waukon Lumber, Scott Haug with State Farm, Mississippi Meats, D-Implement, The Safe House Saloon, The Buck Stops Here, Ashbacker Building Supplies, Floors Plus, Jim's Appliance and JW Kitchens, CarQuest of Waukon, Jet's Meat and Cafe, Elliott Jewelers, Waukon Culligan, Kurt Monuments, and the Waukon State Bank.
0: Well, Randy's mother, Marcy Iverson, always listens to us in Decorah. Hello, Mrs. Iverson, and hi to Larry down in Ankeny. And all of our good listeners, wherever you are, Northeast Iowa, Southeast Minnesota, Southwest Wisconsin. Back in 1937, on June 25th, the Cubs' Augie Gallon became the first National League player to hit home runs from both sides of the plate. The Cubs beat Brooklyn that day 11-2. Brad, Augie Gallon, the first switch hitter, hit a home run from both the right side and left side of the plate in Major League history. We probably talk about this every year, but there's been some great switch hitters in Major League Baseball through the years. The pitch high and away. Don't see too many switch hitters at the high school level, at least the small high school level on our

0: strikes. Chipper Jones, right?
1: Yeah.
0: Yeah, been a lot of good ones.
1: Roberto Alomar Jr. was a good one.
0: Oh, yeah. Old automatic right down Al McKee Street. 3-1. Now in Lux, he's been a strikeout victim each time. Indians with 2 in the first, 1 in the second, 2 in the third, 3 in the fourth. Ball 4, they got the leadoff man on with a walk.
1: One thing that's always interesting to me is in that with the switch hitters, how some of them have so much more power on one side of the plate than they do the other.
0: It seems like, and it's probably because they do it more, that they typically develop into better hitters from the left side. Although the Brew Crew does have one who's, they say, a better hitter right-handed, Blake Perkins. That's 180 right-handed and 090 left-handed, I guess. I don't know.
1: You guys need to turn Andrew Vaughn into a switch hitter.
0: Well, yeah.
1: Good idea, huh?
0: Yeah, he can hit if he can hit 350 from both sides. Here's the first pitch to Noah Bergen. Right down the middle. No balls and a strike. So Kresko, for the first time in the game, has their leadoff man aboard. We're in the top of the fifth. Walk-on leading 8-1.
1: You know, the pitch count, kind of uncharted territory so far this year.
0: Probably.
1: For Blaze and Stewart.
0: Yeah. They want to stretch them out, see what they got for, you know, next week is the final week of the regular season. Then get past the 4th of July, it's tournament time.
1: Boy, it comes fast, doesn't it?
0: Between Randy and Brad and myself and Darren and Dimitri Ellis, we'll have a game for you every night of the week. There's a bounce to the third, gloved by Papp. He takes a look at second. There's no play there. The runner was in motion, the throw across the diamond, and that retires Noah Bergen. He's out, throwing out third to first, and there's one out with a, and there's a runner in scoring position for Kresko.
1: Well played by Papp there. Did just what you wanted. Come up, snag it, take a look. Didn't have him at second, so one across the diamond.
0: And that brings up their number three hitter, Regan Wilson. The first pitch to Wilson, right-handed batter, takes a pitch high, snagged out of the air by Steggy.
1: Feels like velocity has dipped a little bit right now with Stewart as the games went on. And
0: Indians do have action in their bullpen. Jacob Jones. Shellsmith looking to hold that runner in second. Now he gets back to his position. There's a pitch on the outside corner. 1-1. Stewart pitching, Steggy catching. Infield as usual, Perkins at first, Shellsmith at second. Stigler at short and Papp at third. Runner off to a 3-4 step lead now. There he goes. Here's the pitch. Swung on and missed. Throw to third. He's in there safely.
1: Go ahead, Pat.
0: Nope, you got it.
1: One thing that I really like that I don't think we see enough of, if you watch Kale Shellsmith, the way he held the runner on second and how hard he breaks off and sprints to recover to his position at second.
0: Swung on and fouled at the plate. Just did get a piece to stay alive, did Regan Wilson. You know, Brad, we talked early in the game about how aggressive Waukon is in the bases. And, you know, it's hard to find a catcher that's going to throw a lot of guys out in high school level.
1: Yeah. You know, especially and some of that, too. Like you said, it sometimes, especially at the high school level, whatever, you steal the base on the pitcher.
0: Yeah.
1: You know, if you don't know, and I know there was a, I remember back when Coach Shellsmith was catching, and there was a Wagner that played for North Fayette Valley that was a track star and everything else, and I was pitching, and Shane knew he would go at some point. He's like, you got to be quick to the plate. He goes, I'm throwing him out. He goes, don't you dare get a big leg kick. So it was a slide step, and he did throw him out.
0: Swing and a miss by Wilson. Big strikeout for Stewart, and now with two outs, Braden Caffrey will bat. He's singled and scored. He scored the only Kresko run of this game. He's 1-for-2 with a strikeout. Runner third now with two outs. Infielders playing back. Outfield straight away. Fairly deep. For their cleanup man, the catcher Caffrey. Swung on and foul tipped into the glove. Strike one. Yeah, this would be a big jam for Stewart to work out of. He allowed the leadoff man to get on. He's got his found his way all the way to third. If he can get out of this with nothing,

0: Yeah, and I'm guessing this is probably it for him anyway. Probably going to go ahead and throw him the five. But no, I agree. Build in confidence, allowed him to stretch out a little bit, and then you put yourself in a position, you score three, and it's over.
1: Fastball in the inside corner, swung on and missed. No balls and two strikes now on Caffrey. Fly ball, center field, long run. Is somebody going to get it? Nope. Colton O'Neill's got to play it on a hop. A run's going to score. A two-hit game now for Caffrey. He's scored run of their runs and driven in the other one. And it's an 8-2 ball game. And here comes Coach Schellschmidt going to head out to the mound. I think we're going to have a pitching change here. The buck stops here. Pitching change. 4 2/3 innings for Blaze and Stewart. Gave two runs on six hits. He's responsible for the runner on first. And the new pitcher is?
0: We have, is it Jacob Jones?
1: Number 27, Jacob Jones. The senior. Got pretty good velocity.
0: He does, strong kid.
1: So Jacob Jones will be the new pitcher. Also,
0: good outing though for Blaze and Stewart.
1: Yeah, it was.
0: Got to feel good about it.
1: 1967, Ernie Banks had two home runs. Cubs defeated the Braves 8-0. Joe Niekro was the winning pitcher for the Cubs. His brother Phil would.
0: Did Joe Niekro pitch for the Braves as well?
1: He may have. He also pitched for the Astros, and he eventually became a knuckleballer himself. But his brother Phil is more widely known and is a Hall of Famer as a knuckleballer. It's kind of a Cubs day maybe in this day in baseball history. Meh. At Wrigley Field in 1977, it was Old Timers Day. And the Cubs scored 4 in the ninth to defeat the Mets 5-4. Two-run double. The game winner was hit by Larry Bittner. Larry Bittner, Brad, you're gonna like this. A native of Pocahontas, Iowa, and a graduate of Buena Vista University.
0: Did not know that.
1: Yeah.
0: So Jacob Jones enters tonight with having pitched 6 2/3 innings, record of 1-0. Opponents hit 179 against him in those 6 2/3 innings. He has walked 4, hit 4, but struck out 8.
1: Fastball right down the middle, swung on and fouled back the screen by Berg for strike 1. So the Cadets with single runs in the 4th, and now here in the 5th, Indians leading 8-2. Outside, looks to me like Jacob Jones might just rear back and throw.
0: Yeah, got a little giddy up out of the hand, doesn't it?
1: He agrees to a sign, takes a look at that runner at first, Berg to a short lead, going nowhere. Pitches on the outside corner. 1-2 now from Jones to Alex Berg.
0: Kind of a similar windup, similar build to Papp. We know, yep. Papp is very much around the strike zone when he pitches.
1: Comes the 1-2 offering. Outside, backhanded by the catcher. Indians are back in action Monday. They have two conference games, two single games here. They play North Fayette Valley at 5. That's a makeup game. And then they play MFL at 7 o'clock. 2-2 pitch. Shallow right. Schellschmidt going back. Bright Strecker coming in, and he's got it with a running catch, and that retires a side. They got a run, did the Cadets, on a hit. Left 1. After 4.5 innings of play, Waukon 8. 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
1: 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Caius Country, if you driving home tonight, you bump into a deer, let Bo Bennett and his boys take help you out at Caius Country in Waukon, Iowa. One of Bo Bennett will later this summer be inducted into New Albany Wiffle Ball Hall of Fame alongside such dignitaries as Shane Shellsmith, Bumper Kumpf.
0: Bumper did play. So he did play. Mike Utke played some. I know we got
1: Mike Utke also, come tournament time, is a dedicated listener.
0: He is, and cross-country star from Keihai back
1: yes,
0: in the day.
1: Yes, he was. Yep. Sawyer Breitsprecher, Noah Hager, Caden Cahoon. First three for the Indians in the fifth.
0: Oh, we could go wiffle ball days for or stories for days, Pat.
1: We better not.
0: I know.
1: Ball one was Jim Moss a wiffle baller?
0: Not a regular. Beezer either. Once in a while.
1: Probably more.
0: Moss played.
1: Before his electrician career.
0: Yeah.
1: There's a pitch outside, two balls and no strikes on Breitsprecher. Probably Jim and Beezer Moss were probably heading down the Army Road, the fishing pole in hand.
0: Sure. Nate Iverson was a regular. Mm. B.J. Ploggy was a regular.
1: Oh, there's some names there, man.
0: Yeah.
1: You want to hear about Ricky Henderson? That's all well and good, but we got Bumper Kumpf. And
0: Mike Kasten was a regular.
1: Oh, there you
0: Aaron
1: go.
0: Junker, he played before. They brought him down as a ringer. He was a Lansing guy that got to play, even though Tony Becker didn't.
1: Well, okay. I'll have to have a discussion with Tony Becker about this. It's three balls and a strike now.
0: Sounds like sour grapes to me, but that's just me.
1: Counts full, three balls and two strikes now on Breitsprecher. He's got a hit and an RBI in this game. Pitch is too close, ball four. Indians have the leadoff man on. Looks like we're going to get, yep, we are.
0: You know, one of the things you can say about a pitcher, there is such a thing as being effectively wild.
1: Oh, yes, for sure.
0: Because I think sometimes you get pitchers that are around the zone too often. And with him, it's kind of like when he does throw a strike, sometimes it kind of sneaks up on a hitter a little bit here.
1: And Jacob Jones is going to hit for himself.
0: You mentioned, and he has good enough stuff. It's just a matter of
1: locking
0: in his mechanics a little bit to kind of make it a little bit more, and you mentioned earlier, repeatable.
1: Yeah, he looks like he could be a guy.
0: I think he is, Pat.
1: Could be a guy that could, you know, be a serviceable pitcher for Kresko. There goes the runner. Pitches inside. Nope, it hit him. Indians going to have two men on. He tried to get out of the way, but he twisted and caught him in the hip.
0: And I don't remember from football when we did him if he was one of the big linemen or not. It wouldn't shock me. He looks like a big, strong guy.
1: It wouldn't shock me one bit either. And I do think I remember his name on Coach Sullivan's roster for hoops. Got a pitch hitter here, Isaac Wehner. Senior, so the seniors are getting in tonight. Isaac threw a shutout last night at Postville. Thought I saw his dad sitting in front of us a while ago.
0: Nice job by Coach Shellsmith getting all the seniors their opportunity.
1: Yeah.
0: And deservingly so. These are guys, like you said, that gave up some of their summer to partake in this. And
1: first and second, nobody out. Bottom of the fifth, Indians 8, Crestwood 2. First pitch, Isaac Wehner, right strike right down the middle with the letters. Yeah, you know him, Brad. He's not having him bun either, and I think that's all right. Let him swing away. Getting the senior the at bat. There's a swing and a miss.
0: I agree. Up 8-2 here. You know what? It's one of those things saying, hey, nothing else. Just move the runners up. Find a way to have a productive at bat.
1: Isaac pinch hitting for Caden Cahoon. Swings and fouls one off. That's one ball and two strikes. So Breitsprecher was hit by a pitch.
0: Breitsprecher walked.
1: Walked,
0: right?
1: And Jones was hit by a pitch.
0: Correct.
1: Working from the stretch, Berg. He's set at the belt. Looks at that runner at second. Swung on and missed. He struck him out. Second inning of work for Berg. His second strikeout. Ethan Bergen worked the first three innings for the Cadets.
0: Now you're up to the top of the order, and Waukon's top of the order did have success first go around against him.
1: Been pretty effective all season long. There's a big breaking pitch that's inside. One ball, no strikes on James Stigler. two for three, two runs scored for the right-handed hitting Indian shortstop. Fly ball to right and deep. Right fielder Daly retreating. He's got to it. He gets to it with a nice running catch out near the Jeff Haug sign in right field. And there's two outs.
0: I thought that had more legs than it did.
1: I did too.
0: It looked like it was really struck off the bat. I thought it was going to burn him out and right, but well played.
1: So we're going to take a two-out hit now from Schellschmidt to keep this inning going. Indians have scored in every inning. They've scored in the first four innings. They've not scored yet here in the fifth. Going to take a hit from Schellschmidt.
0: For an inning that had a lot of promise for Waukon, Kresko's one pitch away from being out of it.
1: Pitches high to Kale. One for three. He's reached on an error. He singled, he scored, and he struck out. There's a pitch on the outside corner. I feel like, Brad, we haven't really talked about it much all night. The home plate umpire has been really consistent.
0: He has, and that's all you ask as a coach. We just want to know what the strike zone is.
1: Yep.
0: It's going to be big, it's going to be small, whatever it's going to be. Is it going to be high? Is it going to be low? We just want to know what it is.
1: Bouncer back to the mound, gloved by Berg. Underhand toss to first, and that retires the side. Indians got the first two on. They leave them. Played five complete. Waukon eight. Kresko two.
0: Thank you to WW Homestead Dairy, Fairway of Waukon, Lightning Electric, Southside Marina, Caius Country, Shep's, Westside Waukon Lumber, State Farm with Scott Haug, Mississippi Meats, D Implement, 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
1: June 25th, 2000, Darren Erstad, remember him? Center fielder for the Angels.
0: Okay, there you go. Yep.
1: Nebraska kicker.
0: I didn't remember that part of it, Pat.
1: Had two home runs in the game against the Twins. He led the game off in the bottom of the first with a home run. And then the bottom of the ninth, he had a game-winning walk-off home run as the Angels defeated the Twins. Darren Erstad.
0: I always get that confused. He almost sometimes just feels like he was like a Philly or something. He was just kind of a Philly style of guy a little bit.
1: He wore red.
0: Yeah, might have
1: Angels.
0: Been.
1: Angels.
0: Yeah.
1: Could be. Back in 2000, I can't read my writing, 11 or 10. Edwin Jackson of the Diamondbacks threw a no-hitter. Diamondbacks won. Tampa Bay nothing. He threw nine-inning no-hitter. He threw 149 pitches.
0: Wow. Wouldn't happen today.
1: Wouldn't happen today is right. And all the social media people would be going nuts and saying, what is that manager doing?
0: We got to fire him. That's malpractice right there.
1: Ball one to Ethan Bergen. Top of the sixth, Indians eight, Crestwood two. Jacob Jones pitches outside.
0: And yet, you know, I mean, you have all the arm stuff that they do today and whatever, but there still seems like there's so many more arm injuries today than there were back then. But I do get velocity is up.
1: Yeah, grounded to short. Stigler gloves, throws high, and they got him. Just did get him. Nice effort down the line by Ethan Bergen.
0: Stigler put a little zip and a good stretch by Perkins at first. So it got him by about a half a stride.
1: If that. One out here in the top of the sixth for Andrew Kammerer. Outside.
0: I shared this story. My Uncle Ken, when he was pitching at St. George, said his high school coach never understood why his arm was always sore because he was only pitching two games a week. But he didn't tell him he was going and pitching for pay down by Dubuque and for a town team two times a week as well. So really he was pitching four games a week.
1: Yeah, you know, we've had a lot of guys go through the ranks at St. George and Key High and Lansing, New Albany town team, Waukon Indians and Decorah Vikings. There's a slow bouncer towards second. Shelsman's got to throw to first, retires Kammerer, and there's two outs.
0: Slick little play there. Good. Kale Schellschmidt is really good with the glove.
1: Yep. And you know, those guys threw a lot, Brad, as you mentioned with Ken. And know, you remember Kip Peters and, you know, Gene Schultz. You'd go to a game on Tuesday, and then you'd go back up on Thursday, and the same guy might be pitching.
0: Mm-hmm.
1: Yeah.
0: Well, it was nothing for you to go and close down three innings of the first game at doubleheader and just turn around and start the second one and roll through it.
1: You bet. Three balls and a strike now on Bernickel. He had an RBI single last time he batted. There's a pitch low. And with two outs, the Cadets have a runner. Indians leading 8-0.
0: Bernickel's done all right today. Has he 1-2 with a walk now? He had a fly out to center, single, and now the walk.
1: And Liam Daly, he's singled, stole the base, and flown to center. Jacob Jones working from the stretch. Here's the pitch. It's on the outside corner, strike one. 4 2/3 innings for Blazin Stewart tonight. He gave up 2 runs on 6 hits. He walked 2, and he struck out. Let me see. The pop-up foul and out of play. 1, 2, 3, 4. It's more than 4, folks. I can tell you that. 5. Yep, 5 strikeouts for Stewart tonight. Comes the 0-2 pitch. Let's see him take him right here. Popped it up. Going to stay in play. It's over near the third base dugout and foul ground. Yep, Jack Papp's got it. And that retires the side. They got a runner. And they left him. Going to the bottom of the sixth, Indians continue to lead 8-2 on 99.1 The River, 94.9 FM, RiverRadioFM.com.
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1: I got you. 8 runs, 6 hits for the Indians. I stand corrected. 8 runs, 7 hits for the Indians. 2 runs on 6 hits for Crestwood. Indians 8 and the Cadets 2. I thought you were going to start singing Billy Joel's Uptown Girl there for a second, Brad. I was getting a little nervous.
0: Well, I was considering it, Pat. But
1: I know you were listening last night, and Randy was. All the Southwind girls had walk-up songs.
0: Okay.
1: Oh, yeah.
0: And Randy just sang them or what?
1: Randy was compiling a list.
0: Do they do walk-up songs in bowling when he covers that or not? That might be a new thing. We got to kind of recommend that, Pat.
1: I don't think you can't actually do that, can you, in high school?
0: You know, walk-up songs?
1: All the Southwind girls had a walk-up song.
0: Kei had walk-up songs the other day for softball.
1: Oh, yeah. There's a pitch inside.
0: Man, the guy playing him's a cop. He's got to know the laws on that stuff, right?
1: Nah, he's pretty loose when it comes to music. There's a strike right down the middle. Hi to Ross down in Lansing. 1 ball and 1 strike on Colton O'Neill.
0: I got him 1 for 1 with a single, a walk, and a sack.
1: 2 runs scored, 2 RBIs.
0: And 2 stolen bases.
1: Pitches high, 3 balls and a strike. He'd like to get a good one here and go to Ripon.
0: I don't think Shane would like anything more than to put a few runs up here and end it by 10-run roll.
1: Foul back to the screen. Counts full now on O'Neill. Yeah, we've remarked all game long about how deep they're playing, and their left and right fielder plays toward the line. There's a line drive toward left. Left fielder heading toward the line. He's not going to get to it. He's got to play it on a hop. O'Neill rounds first. He's going to stay there with a single. He's 2 for 2.
0: You know, the playing deep, though, has actually benefited them, I thought, tonight, especially in right field, because I think there's about 3 balls that were sliced into the corner and right that he was able to come up with.
1: Yeah.
0: That he'd been any shallower at all. They were doubles or triples, Pat.
1: So with 1 out, runner on first brings up Carson Steggy. He's walked twice. Grounded out. Second to first. There's ball 1 from Alex Berg. If you can read, you're doing pretty good. A ball, no strikes on Steggy. Pitches high and away. O'Neill is going to throw down. It's a good one, but not in time.
0: That's stolen base number 21 on this season now for Colton O'Neill. 21 and 22 attempts.
1: Yep.
0: That's not bad.
1: He's in scoring position now. Ball pitch count is two balls and no strikes on Steggy. Swings on long. That's one back into the screen.
0: The nice thing that does, too, it takes away the force up the middle.
1: Yeah. The third baseman's playing in as if Steggy might bunt.
0: I think he might bunt up 8-2. I don't know about that.
1: I don't think he will either. Your cleanup man bunting.
0: With 8-2, bottom of six.
1: Six-run lead, yeah. A fast runner on second base. Here comes a 3-1 pitch. High ball four. He's walked three times tonight.
0: Yeah, he's 0-for-1 with three walks, isn't he?
1: And we'll see if Brody Bernal comes back in the run again. He's been his courtesy runner.
0: Similar start to last inning for Waukon when they had a walk and a hit-by-pitch to start the inning, but it fouled with a strikeout flyout to right and then a 1-3 pitcher to first. So hoping for the Indians here to have a little bit better of an outcome of the getting the first two guys on to start the inning.
1: Pitches inside to Zach Perkins, the right-handed batter, stands deep in the box. He's 1-for-3. Reached on an error. He scored a run. Now they got Colton hung up in a rundown between first and second. Let's see how well the Cadets can execute this. There's the toss, the tag, and they...
0: He's safe.
1: And he's safe. Yep. Tag was back on the backside on the head first dot, on the head first slide, and he got under it.
0: I think they've timed their pickoffs well twice now for Kresko on that first and third when they picked off Papp. Obviously, he looked like he was going to steal on the pitch, and right there, I think Colton was going on that pitch as well.
1: So second and third now with nobody out for Perkins as Bernal moves up. Pitches high, two balls and no strikes.
0: It was a Gene Schultz staple, practicing that pickle or that rundown. I mean, it was almost a daily occurrence that you would work on it.
1: Yeah, why wouldn't you?
0: There's a lot of good things to, you know, pass and filling and,
1: yeah,
0: you know, and just there's conditioning when you're running in it. You know, there's a lot of stuff.
1: Swinging a foul. 2-1 now on Perkins. Swung on and missed. Count is even at two balls and two strikes on Zach Perkins. Randy will be on the air tomorrow night.
0: Singing walk-up songs.
1: The anniversary waltz is Randy's walk-up song. Boucher back to the mound. Pass the pitcher in the center field. One run's going to score. Here comes Bernal. He's going to score easily. And it's a 10-2 ball game. Zach Perkins, sharp ground ball back through the middle. Berg got a glove down, but it was too late. Two RBIs for Zach. Gives him 27 on the season. And it's a 10-2 ball game with nobody out. Going to get a pinch runner here for the Indians. Easton Bucknell, number 10. Yeah, we went to DeCora last, or Calmer last night, Brad, to do the Keihai Southwind game, and Keihai was wearing their purple uniforms in the road, and about half the girls have different numbers in their purples than Randy and Brett Willie, the PA guy, were
0: just
1: a little confused.
0: Testing you guys, I think.
1: I think they were. There goes the runner. Pitches outside. Catcher's throw. Bucknell's in standing. Easton Bucknell, that's his 10th stolen base. As mainly a courtesy runner or a pinch runner throughout the year.
0: Got a good jump there.
1: Yep, he did for sure. A ball, no strikes on Papp.
0: You're a swing of the bat away from this one being over too now, Pat.
1: And now he just got plunked right in the 7 on the back of his jersey. And now those two runs that they would need to make it a 10-run rule game are on the base paths with nobody out. First and second.
0: What a beautiful night yet.
1: For Sawyer Breitsprecher.
0: That is the first time all year that we've been to Waukon and haven't gotten like 7 inches of rain, Pat.
1: We should have been here yesterday, I guess, last night. Bouncer back down. Glove by Berg. Nice pick. Throw to second is a bad one. It's into center field. Here comes Bucknell scoring to make it an 11-2 ball game. So we've got an E1. Allowing run to score and the runner and the hitter. Breitsprecher to reach.
0: A good throw there. You have a realistic chance at a potential double play there, Pat.
1: I don't know. I think it's different from boys to girls, isn't it? Girls, we'd be done now.
0: Yeah, this is a 10 run. It's 10.
1: Here comes
0: 10 after 5, Pat.
1: Coach Bovis out to the mound. I don't know why they do that. They have confused. I mean, when you get over 65, you get confused a little more easily. And I mean, with the girls, it's like what? It's like 8 after 5, 10 after 4, 12 after 3. What is it after 2?
0: Yeah. I don't even want to talk about the 8-run rule. We brought that up enough.
1: The buck stops here. Trip to the mound. We're going to have Andrew Kammerer come in to pitch. The Indians have 3 runs in this inning and now lead this game 11-2. They've got runners at first and second. Nobody out.
0: That's good to get. Jacob Jones, a senior, another at-bat here on senior night. Got hit by pitch on his only at-bat so far.
1: You know, and he's had a good career. You know, he has. He's been a kind of a good power hitter at times for them over the course of his.
0: He can really run into a fastball.
1: Yeah, if he catches one, he can hit it as far as anybody on this team. So we got runners at first and second. Kammerer's going to be the third pitcher of the game for Crestwood. Ethan Bergen started. He did fine. Then they went to Berg. And now the third baseman and pitcher, Berg and Kammerer, are going to switch. He's a right-hander. I'm thinking he's a sophomore. Okay,
0: he's in one of those situations, Pat. You throw one pitch, if it's a single, it's over. Waukon's really put together a nice game so far today.
1: They can hang on to win. This will be their 18th win of the season, and they would move to 18-5, which is.
0: And you think about those 5 losses, Pat. They're right in them. I mean, we had the Decorah game, which was an excellent game, was a loss. East Buchanan, who played excellent here when they beat Waukon early in the year.
1: East Buchanan looked like they were in midseason form
0: for sure.
1: The first week of the season.
0: Lost to Kehi was a great game.
1: First pitch from Kammerer to Jacob Jones is high and all the way back to the screen, and the runners move up to second and third. Caden Cahoon waiting on deck. The senior would like to get another shot at it.
0: You know, the loss to South Wind was a really close game.
1: Swing and a miss.
0: And I'm missing their fifth one. Who else got them, Pat? Did they finish up the
1: I think they played
0: New Hampton? I know they're
1: New Hampton beat him last night, yep, or the night before.
0: Yep, that's it.
1: Smash pass, third and foul. Whew, that's what we see out of him from time to time. He can turn on one.
0: Yeah, he likes the fastball, doesn't he? He likes the dead red.
1: It's a ball and 2 strikes now on Jones. Outside, getting past the catcher. Here comes Bucknell. He's going to stand up. And that's going to be the ball game, folks. The Indians score 4 times in the 6th inning. And they win this Upper Iowa Conference game between the Crestwood Cadets and the Waukon Indians by a score of 12-2. Brad's going to run through the sponsors. We'll be back to sum it up right here on 99.1 The River, 94.9 FM, RiverRadioFM.com.
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1: So the Indians are now 18-5. They moved to 12-3 in the Upper Iowa Conference Big School Division, and the Crestwood Cadets fall to 1-11 in the league and 3-17 overall. 12 runs, 10 hits, no errors, 5 left for Waukon, 2 runs, 6 hits, 5 errors, and 5 left on for Crestwood. Blazin Stewart's 2-0. He struck out 6 batters in his 4 2/3 innings of work. Losing pitcher is Ethan Bergen. Waukon 12 and Crestwood 2. I'd like to say thanks to Brian Hilsebeck and all his people here at Waukon for their hospitality. Thanks to Les and Darren and Pat O'Shea, Josh and Olaf, everybody back at the station. Thanks to Randy. And thanks to everybody involved at LA Communications. 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So once again, folks, the final score, Indians 12, the Cadets 2. Thanks for listening, everybody. 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
4: Here's your river forecast. Lows dip down to about 56 tonight under mainly cloudy skies. Northeast winds around 5 miles an hour. Partly cloudy tomorrow. Highs level off around 75. 55 tomorrow night. Partly cloudy skies. Partly cloudy Saturday with a high of 78. 85 Sunday. I'm meteorologist Derek Hite on 94.9 and 99.1 The River. Right now, it's 16.

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5: Here's your river forecast. Lows dip down to about 56 tonight under mainly cloudy skies. Northeast winds around 5 miles an hour. Partly cloudy tomorrow. Highs level off around 75. 55 tomorrow night. Partly cloudy skies. Partly cloudy Saturday with a high of 78. 85 Sunday. I'm meteorologist Derek Hite on 94.9 and 99.1 The River. Currently 66.
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6: Here's your river forecast. Lows dip down to about 56 tonight under mainly cloudy skies. Northeast winds around 5 miles an hour. Partly cloudy tomorrow. Highs level off around 75. 55 tomorrow night, partly cloudy skies. Partly cloudy Saturday with a high of 78. 85 Sunday. I'm meteorologist Derek Hite on 94.9 and 99.1 The River. Currently 66.
0: Hesper, New Albany, Calmer, and DeSoto. 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
5: Here's your river forecast. Lows dip down to about 56 tonight under mainly cloudy skies. Northeast winds around 5 miles an hour. Partly cloudy tomorrow. Highs level off around 75. 55 tomorrow night. Partly cloudy skies. Partly cloudy Saturday with a high of 78. 85 Sunday. I'm meteorologist Derek Height on 94.9 and 99.1 The River. Currently, it's 64 degrees.
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1: Here's your river forecast. Lows dip down to about 56 tonight under mainly cloudy skies. Northeast winds around 5 miles an hour. Partly cloudy tomorrow. Highs level off around 75. 55 tomorrow night. Partly cloudy skies. Partly cloudy Saturday with a high of 78. 85 Sunday. I'm meteorologist Derek Hite on 94.9 and 99.1 The River. Currently, it's 64 degrees.
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0: Here's your river forecast. Lows dip down to about 56 tonight under mainly cloudy skies. Northeast winds around 5 miles an hour. Partly cloudy tomorrow. Highs level off around 75. 55 tomorrow night. Partly cloudy skies. Partly cloudy Saturday with a high of 78. 85 Sunday. I'm meteorologist Derek Height on 94.9 and 99.1 The River. Currently, it's 63 degrees.
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2: Here's your river forecast. Lows dip down to about 56 overnight under mainly cloudy skies. Winds out of the east around 5 miles an hour. Daytime highs approaching 75 Friday. Sunshine mixed with clouds at times. Mainly clear skies Friday night. Lows level off around 55. I'm meteorologist Derek Height on 94.9 and 99.1 The River. Right now, 63.
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2: Here's your river forecast. Lows dip down to about 56 overnight under mainly cloudy skies. Winds out of the east around 5 miles an hour. Daytime highs approaching 75 Friday. Sunshine mixed with clouds at times. Mainly clear skies Friday night. Lows level off around 55. I'm meteorologist Derek Height on 94.9 and 99.1 The River. 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
2: Here's your updated forecast brought to you by Quick Star, supporting local weather in communities across the state. Lows around 56. Overnight, under mainly cloudy skies, easterly winds around 5 miles an hour. High of 75 Friday, sunshine mixed with clouds at times. Lows around 55 Friday night, mainly clear. I'm meteorologist Derek Height on 94.9 and 99.1 The River. 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
2: Here's your updated forecast brought to you by Quick Star, supporting local weather in communities across the state. Lows around 56. Overnight, under mainly cloudy skies, easterly winds around 5 miles an hour. High of 75 Friday, sunshine mixed with clouds at times. Lows around 55 Friday night, mainly clear. I'm meteorologist Derek Height on 94.9 and 99.1 The River. 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
1: It's a bake sale fundraiser to benefit Dolan Jones on Saturday, June 27th from 9 until 1 p.m. at the First Presbyterian Church in Waukon at 204 West Main Street. Dolan is the son of Greg and Maura Jones and was diagnosed with Hodgkin's lymphoma in April and is undergoing chemo treatments for 6 months. He is a 2017 Waukon High School graduate and an Eagle Scout with the Boy Scout Troop 64 in Waukon. Dolan and his wife Brianna live in Knoxville, Iowa. All proceeds will go to help Dolan with his medical expenses. For donation details, call Lisa at 563-568-3580.
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2: Here's your updated forecast brought to you by Quick Star, supporting local weather in communities across the state. 56 overnight, under partly cloudy skies, winds out of the east, 5 to 10 miles an hour. Cloudy skies with a few peaks of sun Friday, highs level off around 75. Mainly clear Friday night, 55. I'm meteorologist Derek Height on 94.9 and 99.1 The River. 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
1: Here's your updated forecast brought to you by Quick Star, supporting local weather and communities across the state. 56 overnight, under partly cloudy skies, winds out of the east, 5 to 10 miles an hour. Cloudy skies with a few peaks of sun Friday, highs level off around 75. Mainly clear Friday night, 55. I'm meteorologist Derek Height on 94.9 and 99.1 The River. Currently, it's 57 degrees.
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0: here's your river forecast. Lows dip down to about 56 overnight under partly cloudy skies. Winds out of the east, 5 to 10 miles an hour. Cloudy skies with a few peaks of sun Friday. Daytime highs approaching 75. Lows dip down to about 55 Friday night. Mainly clear skies. I'm meteorologist Derek Height on 94.9 and 99.1 The River. Currently 59.
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0: your river forecast. Lows dip down to about 56 overnight under partly cloudy skies. Winds out of the east, 5 to 10 miles an hour. Cloudy skies with a few peaks of sun Friday. Daytime highs approaching 75. Lows dip down to about 55 Friday night. Mainly clear skies. I'm meteorologist Derek Height on 94.9 and 99.1 The River. 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
2: Here's your river forecast. Lows dip down to about 56 overnight under mainly cloudy skies. Winds out of the east, 5 to 10 miles an hour. Cloudy skies with a few peaks of sun again Friday. Daytime highs approaching 75. Mainly clear skies Friday night. Lows dip down to about 55. I'm meteorologist Derek Height on 94.9 and 99.1 The River. Right now, it's 59 degrees.
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2: Here's your river forecast. Lows dip down to about 56 overnight under mainly cloudy skies. Winds out of the east, 5 to 10 miles an hour. Cloudy skies with a few peaks of sun again Friday. Daytime highs approaching 75. Mainly clear skies Friday night. Lows dip down to about 55. I'm meteorologist Derek Height on 94.9 and 99.1 The River. Right now, it's 59 degrees.
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2: Here's your river forecast. Lows dip down to about 56 overnight under mainly cloudy skies. Winds out of the east, 5 to 10 miles an hour. Cloudy skies with a few peaks of sun again Friday. Daytime highs approaching 75. Mainly clear skies Friday night. Lows dip down to about 55. I'm meteorologist Derek Height on 94.9 and 99.1 The River. Right now, it's 59 degrees.
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4: Here's your river forecast. Cloudy skies with a few peaks of sun today, with daytime highs approaching 75. Winds out of the east, 8 to 15 miles an hour. Lows dip down to about 55 tonight, mainly clear skies. High temperatures reach up to 79. Tomorrow, mainly clear skies. I'm meteorologist Derek Height on 94.9 and 99.1 The River. 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
1: This is Radio Iowa. The U.S. Supreme Court says Bayer cannot be sued for failing to warn people weed killer Roundup could cause cancer. The ruling comes after Congress and Iowa lawmakers rejected legislation that would have limited lawsuits over pesticide-related illnesses. Iowa Farmers Union President Aaron Lehman says the high court's ruling is a huge step backward for producers.
2: Iowa farmers rely on safe and effective pesticides. The path to get to safe and effective herbicides is not to give blanket protections to pesticide manufacturers that have a clear link to cancer.
1: Lehman says the issue is especially important in Iowa, which has the nation's second highest cancer incidence rate and is among only 3 states where the number of new cancer cases is actively rising. The Ankeny-based Casey's convenience store chain plans to add at least 400 stores in a combination of buying and building new stores over the next 3 years. This is Radio Iowa.
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0: 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Good morning. It's time for the local news update. Here's Darren Swenson.
7: The chief administrative officer at Veterans Memorial Hospital based in Waukon has stepped down. Hospital officials say Michael Coyle's resignation became effective Tuesday. An interim leadership structure has been established with current leadership members Jane McCormick, the chief nursing officer, and Mike Brennan, the chief information officer. McCormick and Brennan will oversee the hospital's daily operations, services, and strategic initiatives. Coyle spent 6 years as the chief administrative officer at Veterans Memorial Hospital. A Decorah man is facing several charges after being involved in separate incidents on Tuesday and Wednesday night. Decorah police say 34-year-old Jacob Elias Erickson was charged with public intoxication and disorderly conduct after an incident late Wednesday night in the 100 block of East Water Street. Authorities say a subsequent investigation determined that Erickson was involved in a separate altercation Tuesday night. Police say in connection to that incident, Erickson has been charged with first offense domestic abuse assault, causing bodily injury, and obstruction of emergency communication. A Cresco man has been sentenced to 8 years in federal prison after admitting to possessing a stolen gun. Court records say 28-year-old Dalton Hagen pled guilty last October to possession of a firearm by a felon. Authorities say Hagen was prohibited from owning guns because of multiple prior felony convictions. Law enforcement officers found a gun in Hagen's home while investigating a burglary in January of 2025. Authorities say Hagen broke into a car outside of a Cresco business and stole the gun prior to January of 2025. It's Laura Days weekend in Baroque. Barb Olson is with the Laura Ingalls Wilder Museum.
8: This is our 50th celebration of the opening of the museum. It opened in 1976, so we're celebrating the 50th anniversary, lots of new activities, lots of great entertainment.
7: Olson says this year's event will include a special guest.
8: That we have Allison Arngrim visiting with us that day, who played Nellie on the TV show Little House on the Prairie. So she's got quite a schedule herself. She will be doing autograph sessions both morning and afternoon. There is a free program at 1:30 or following the pie auction in the park. And then we have a Q&A at 7 o'clock at night in the Baroque Lutheran Church, and admission is charged for that program.
7: A complete schedule of weekend events is available at laurainglewilder.us. This weekend is also St. Lucas Fun Days. Nick Bustos with the St. Lucas Fun Days Committee.
9: Just come on down. We got food, drinks, band, fireworks Friday night. All sorts of fun for all ages, really, adults and kids.
7: Fun Days activities begin this evening and continue into Saturday. The complete list of activities and the schedule of events is available at the City of St. Lucas's Facebook page. And the Winnesee County Board of Supervisors will meet in a special session this morning. The board will discuss an amended agreement for a property purchase at 9:30 at the Courthouse Annex Building in Decorah. With news, I'm Darren Swenson.
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12: Here's your river forecast. Slight chance of rain showers today, otherwise cloudy skies with a few peaks of sun. Daytime highs approaching 75. Winds out of the east, 8 to 15 miles an hour. Lows dip down to about 55 tonight, mainly clear skies. Daytime highs approaching 79 tomorrow, mainly clear skies. I'm meteorologist Derek Hite on 94.9 and 99.1 The River. Currently 59.
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Rod Stewart on the way. 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Right now, the Weekend, Out of Time.

0: don't you dare touch that dial. Because like the song says, you are out of time. You're almost there, but don't panic. There's still more music to come before you're completely engulfed in the blissful embrace of that little light you see in the distance. Soon you'll be healed, forgiven, and refreshed, free from all trauma, pain, guilt, and shame. You may even forget your own name. But before you dwell in that house forever, here's 30 minutes of easy listening to some slow tracks on 103.5 Dawn FM.
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0: This Sunday live coverage from the mighty Howard County Fair in Cresco, 12:30 here on the river, and we'll bring you the 4-H and FFA Livestock Ribbon Auction, thanks to CUSB Bank, also JustRab Excavating, Cedar Valley Property Solutions, also thanks to Reno's Roadhouse Smokehouse, and also Northeast Iowa Motors, and Wilson Tree as well. 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
1: I'm Nicole Haslip with Brownfield's Daily Update. The South Dakota producer says he's concerned the ongoing drought could limit forage supplies this year. Troy Hadrick says his alfalfa and oat crops have gotten off to a slow start.
2: It's gonna be a little tight. You know, I think what we lucked out on was we've got some carryover from last year because our winter was so open.
1: But he tells Brownfield,
2: I think quality's gonna be good. It's just at this point we're a little behind on getting a cut with. Wasn't much out there. We were hoping to catch some rains, and then we kind of finally did, and now we've just been getting some little light showers here and there that have kind of interrupting our ability to kind of get out there and get it cut and baled.
1: New alfalfa varieties can take up to 11 years to reach farmers' fields, but Forage Genetics International's Phil Bowman says that long pipeline is delivering healthier, higher-yielding options for today's growers.
3: From a parent plant, 4 to 5 years of field testing, we combine those into varieties, which take about 4 to 5 more years to yield test over time, and then seed production adds another year or two. So anywhere from 9 to 10 to 11 years.
1: Bowman tells Brownfield, from concept to development and yield trials, it takes time.

0: time for new alfalfa varieties to reach the market.
1: Generally going to have more yield, better persistence to all the diseases, whether it's anthracnose, amphiomyces, and that sort of thing that the growers might face in their field.
0: Forage Genetics International develops varieties for the NextGrow brand, which is owned by the Land O'Lakes Cooperative. Cash dairy prices were mixed on the Chicago Mercantile Exchange Thursday in limited trade. Dry whey was down 1.5 cents at 67 cents. Blocks unchanged at $1.44. Barrels also unchanged at $1.47¾. Butter up 3 cents at $1.55½, with 21 trades made. And non-fat dry milk up 0.5 cent at $1.58.07. I'm Nicole Haslip with Brownfield.
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1: This is Sports on Radio Iowa. I'm Todd Kim. Iowa Hawkeye women's basketball coach Jan Jensen says a new 5-for-5 rule adopted by the NCAA is the latest in a series of dramatic changes to the college landscape. The new standard will grant athletes 5 years to complete 5 seasons of competition.
2: You know, I think everything is kind of a year-by-year basis. I think it's promising. I think that you could have these kids back. I think we all have to get used to, most of us like the old model, 4 years. But you can't stay in the old system. Everything's constantly changing, so you have to adapt with that.
1: The Hawkeyes are in the midst of summer workouts. The field for next week's John Deere Classic in the Quad Cities will be set later tonight. Players have until the end of the second round of today's Travelers Championship in Connecticut to commit to play in the tournament. The John Deere Classic is July 2nd through the 5th. 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
9: Here's your river forecast. Slight chance of rain showers today, otherwise cloudy skies with a few peaks of sun. Daytime highs approaching 75. Winds out of the east, 8 to 15 miles an hour. Lows dip down to about 55 tonight, mainly clear skies. Daytime highs approaching 79 tomorrow, mainly clear skies. I'm meteorologist Derek Hite on 94.9 and 99.1 The River. Currently 59.
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0: Josh Groban and Angels here on 94.9, 99.1, the River. Josh Blake bringing you, well, a group. We know them as the Fab Four. They're next.
1: 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As everyone knows by now, the total number of cattle in the U.S. herd is historically low. One of the ways that the low supply is being compensated for to meet the high demand for beef is by keeping cattle on feed longer and feeding them to heavier finishing weights. We will hear more from Dr. Daryl Peel of Oklahoma State University next.
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1: To compensate for the low numbers of cattle in the U.S. herd, cattle are being fed to heavier finishing weights. Dr. Daryl Peel, the Extension Livestock Marketing Specialist at Oklahoma State University, says those heavier weights are having an impact.
3: Obviously, bigger carcasses also produce more trim in general, and so we are producing a lot of those 50% fatty trimmings, if you will, that we need lean beef to mix with. That's what's driving a lot of the import demand. At the same time, I would also point out that when we talk about days on feed and the fact that these carcasses are getting bigger, we are getting some additional pounds of meat, but we're getting a lot more external fat on these cattle.
1: There are also downsides to feeding cattle to heavier weights, including additional stress for the animals.
3: I think we are reaching potentially some physiological limits on these cattle. We are pushing them to very heavy weights. We're, you know, physically, structurally challenging these animals just to carry that weight at the end. And we are starting to see some additional health problems that can crop up. Hot weather can really contribute to that. I do think that'll be something that the industry will have to watch carefully.
1: Peel says the numbers in the latest cattle on feed report shouldn't change much in the current cattle landscape.
3: Yeah, I don't think this really changes anything. Again, you have to read these cattle on feed reports a little carefully and read the flow of cattle through them as opposed to just the stock number we get with that on feed inventory at the first of each month. So in terms of the flow of cattle, we are producing less cattle. Numbers continue to tighten.
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There you go. It's George, John, Paul, Ringo. Not particular order or anything like that. Beatles from 94.9, 99.1 The River. 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
1: 94.9, 99.1, The River. Good morning to you. Yes, we made it to Friday, didn't we? Absolutely. Our forecast on the way, plus local news in 2 minutes with Darren Swenson.
2: 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The U.S. Supreme Court says Bayer cannot be sued for failing to warn people weed killer Roundup could cause cancer. The ruling comes after Congress and Iowa lawmakers rejected legislation that would have limited lawsuits over pesticide-related illnesses. Iowa Farmers Union President Aaron Lehman says the High Court's ruling is a huge step backward for producers.
3: Iowa farmers rely on safe and effective pesticides. The path to get to safe and effective herbicides is not to give blanket protections to pesticide manufacturers that have a clear link to cancer.
2: Lehman says the issue is especially important in Iowa, which has the nation's second highest cancer incidence rate and is among only 3 states where the number of new cancer cases is actively rising. The Ankeny-based Casey's convenience store chain plans to add at least 400 stores and a combination of buying and building new stores over the next 3 years. This is Radio Iowa.
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7: The Chief Administrative Officer at Veterans Memorial Hospital based in Waukon has stepped down. Hospital officials say Michael Coyle's resignation became effective Tuesday. An interim leadership structure has been established with current leadership members Jane McCormick, the Chief Nursing Officer, and Mike Brennan, the Chief Information Officer. McCormick and Brennan will oversee the hospital's daily operations, services, and strategic initiatives. Coyle spent 6 years as the Chief Administrative Officer at Veterans Memorial Hospital. A Decorah man is facing several charges after being involved in separate incidents on Tuesday and Wednesday night. Decorah police say 34-year-old Jacob Elias Erickson was charged with public intoxication and disorderly conduct after an incident late Wednesday night in the 100 block of East Water Street. Authorities say a subsequent investigation determined that Erickson was involved in a separate altercation Tuesday night. Police say in connection to that incident, Erickson has been charged with first offense domestic abuse assault, causing bodily injury, and obstruction of emergency communication. A Cresco man has been sentenced to 8 years in federal prison after admitting to possessing a stolen gun. Court records say 28-year-old Dalton Hagen pled guilty last October to possession of a firearm by a felon. Authorities say Hagen was prohibited from owning guns because of multiple prior felony convictions. Law enforcement officers found a gun in Hagen's home while investigating a burglary in January of 2025. Authorities say Hagen broke into a car outside of a Cresco business and stole the gun prior to January of 2025. It's Laura Days weekend in Baroque. Barb Olson is with the Laura Ingalls Wilder Museum.
8: This is our 50th celebration of the opening of the museum. It opened in 1976, so we're celebrating the 50th anniversary, lots of new activities, lots of great entertainment.
7: Olson says this year's event will include a special guest.
8: That we have Allison Arngrim visiting with us that day, who played Nellie on the TV show Little House on the Prairie. So she's got quite a schedule herself. She will be doing autograph sessions both morning and afternoon. There is a free program at 1:30 or following the pie auction in the park. And then we have a Q&A at 7 o'clock at night in the Baroque Lutheran Church, and admission is charged for that program.
7: A complete schedule of weekend events is available at laurainglewilder.us. This weekend is also St. Lucas Fun Days. Nick Busta is with the St. Lucas Fun Days Committee.
9: Just come on down. We got food, drinks, band, fireworks Friday night. All sorts of fun for all ages, really, adults and kids.
7: Fun Days activities begin this evening and continue into Saturday. The complete list of activities and the schedule of events is available at the City of St. Lucas's Facebook page. And the Winooski County Board of Supervisors will meet in a special session this morning. The board will discuss an amended agreement for a property purchase at 9:30 at the Courthouse Annex Building in Decorah. With news, I'm Darren Swanson.
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12: Here's your river forecast. Sunshine mixed with clouds at times today, with a slight chance of rain showers. Daytime highs approaching 75, winds out of the east 8 to 15 miles an hour. Lows dip down to about 55 tonight, mainly clear skies. Mainly clear skies tomorrow, high temperatures reach up to 79. I'm meteorologist Derek Height on 94.9 and 99.1 The River. 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

Stevie Wonder on the way, also a Fox Sports update, and then Darren Swenson brings us a local sports update. Elton and Brittany now on the river.

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2: In World Cup Group D action, Team USA started 9 new players against Turkey. Austin Trusty and Sebastian Berhalter both get goals, but Turkey scored in the 98th minute to take a 3-2 win. The other side of Group D, Australia and Paraguay, ended in a scoreless draw, meaning Australia moves on to the round of 32. In Group E, Ivory Coast beat Curaçao 2-0, Nicolas Pepe with 2 goals, Ecuador advancing to the round of 32 after a 2-1 win over Germany. The Netherlands won Group F after a 3-1 win over Tunisia. They'll play Morocco in the knockout round. Japan, second in Group F after a 1-1 draw with Sweden. Japan sees Brazil. Sweden also advances to the knockout round. Not sure who they'll play yet. It's now locked in. The United States will play Bosnia in the knockout round. The Phillies hit a go-ahead home run in the 9th inning for the 3rd straight game as they beat the Nationals 10-5.
3: High school baseball from last night. It was Waukon defeating Crestwood 12-2. Keihai over Clayton Ridge, Okader Central 15-3. Turkey Valley 10, Postville nothing, and North Fayette Valley defeated MFL Marmac 3-1. Softball side of things, Decorah over Southwind 4-3, and West Central swept a doubleheader from Postville 10-4 first game and 9-5 second game. They raced last night on night number 2 of the mighty Howard County Fair in Cresco at the Cresco Speedway. The Carl Chevrolet Premier Late Model Tour was on the card. Jerry King of Waterloo was the feature winner. CJ Horn of Cedar Rapids was second, and Luke Pesca of Robbins ended up in third. For the area competitors in the EcoMod division, Alex Kelch of Caledonia was the feature winner. He was followed to the line by Skyler Hobie of Fayette and Braden Schaffenbuehl of New Hampton. USRA Tuner Division, first place went to Landon Johnson of Waukon. Dylan Reilly of Waukon comes home second, and Perry Kessel of Cresco ended up in third. USRA B-Mod Division, Dan Hovden of Decorah was the feature winner. Second went to Ben Modry of Protovin, and Taylor Scalgi of Caledonia ended up in third. In the USRA Stock Car Division, Mitch Hovden of Decorah moved up 5 spots to take the checkered flag. He was followed to the line by Kevin Donnellan of Decorah and Brandon Hare of Elma. In the USRA Hobby Stock Division, Caden Helly of Garnavilla was the feature winner. Daryl Moss of West Union finished second, and Dane Curtin of Cresco ended up in third. Baseball again on the radio tonight. The Decorah Vikings will host the Independence Mustangs in a doubleheader. Hear both games tonight on 94.9 and 99.1 The River. Randy will have the call beginning at 5. That's sports. I'm Darren Swenson.
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12: Here's your river forecast. Sunshine mixed with clouds at times today, with a slight chance of rain showers. Daytime highs approaching 75, winds out of the east 8 to 15 miles an hour. Lows dip down to about 55 tonight, mainly clear skies. Mainly clear skies tomorrow, high temperatures reach up to 79. I'm meteorologist Derek Height on 94.9 and 99.1 The River. 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

0: Paul Simon on 94.9, 99.1 The River. Good morning, 7:43 with Josh Blake. And on this Friday morning, we're looking at a slight chance of a sprinkle today. Otherwise, partly sunny, 76. 56 on the overnight tonight, and sunshine 80 tomorrow. Late tomorrow night, yeah, Saturday night, a chance of some showers and thunderstorms and a low of 63. And then Sunday, looking at 86 with a partly sunny sky.
1: 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I'm Dustin Huffman. 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Well, corn futures fractionally to a penny lower overnight. Soybean futures about a nickel lower here on the overnight. We'll look at those numbers in just a moment. Yesterday, corn rose almost 8 cents. July soybeans were up almost 19 cents, and wheat was up just over 3 cents. Corn and soybean markets bounced back yesterday, sparked by technical-based buying after early week weakness that sent prices near long-term support, while good weekly export sales data from the USDA also provided a boost. Going forward, yield-supporting rain events are forecast for the Midwest over the weekend into next week. On Friday, there will be no major reports or scheduling for release during the trading hours. After the close, though, we'll get the weekly commitment of traders report for the positions as of June 23rd. The Dow right now is up just about 72 points. European markets are trading lower. Asian markets are also trading under pressure here today. June live cattle futures stretched to a new high yesterday as the discount to cash needed to be reduced. Other contracts did not show any strength. Hog futures showed a little change except for a nearby July contract as it moved closer to the index. Opening cattle and hog calls are both higher across the board. We'll look at the numbers next.
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2: August 13th through the 23rd.
1: July corn is down 1 3/4 at 413 even. December down a quarter cent at 442 3/4. July beans down 5 3/4 at 1121 3/4. November down 5 3/4 at 1151 1/4. Soy meal down $3.30 at 304.90. Soy oil 69 cents lower at 70.12. Chicago wheat down 10.5 at 580.5. Kansas winter wheat 11.5 lower at 609. Kansas spring wheat now up a penny at 582.5. Minneapolis spring wheat down 5.5 at 581 3/4. Oats trading up 8.5 at 282 1/4. Saw double-digit gains in cattle yesterday, triple-digit losses in hogs. That's Market Matters. I'm Dustin Huffman.
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0: The River is KDHK, HD2 Decorah, and KDEC 1240 AM Decorah. Our 8 o'clock local news on the way, Radio Iowa News, and the weekend weather. Right now, our Pledge of Allegiance in the Winnesee County Fair Queen, Riley Averhoff, and Princess Carly Eink.
1: I pledge allegiance to the flag of the United States of America, and to the republic for which it stands, one nation, under God, indivisible, with liberty and justice for all.
2: This is Radio Iowa. The U.S. Supreme Court says Bayer cannot be sued for failing to warn people weed killer Roundup could cause cancer. The ruling comes after Congress and Iowa lawmakers rejected legislation that would have limited lawsuits over pesticide-related illnesses. Iowa Farmers Union President Aaron Lehman says the High Court's ruling is a huge step backward for producers.
3: Iowa farmers rely on safe and effective pesticides. The path to get to safe and effective herbicides is not to give blanket protections to pesticide manufacturers that have a clear link to cancer.
2: Lehman says the issue is especially important in Iowa, which has the nation's second highest cancer incidence rate and is among only three states where the number of new cancer cases is actively rising. The Ankeny-based Casey's convenience store chain plans to add at least 400 stores in a combination of buying and building new stores over the next 3 years. This is Radio Iowa.
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5: The chief administrative officer at Veterans Memorial Hospital based in Waukon has stepped down. Hospital officials say Michael Coyle's resignation became effective Tuesday. An interim leadership structure has been established with current leadership members Jane McCormick, the chief nursing officer, and Mike Brennan, the chief information officer. McCormick and Brennan will oversee the hospital's daily operations, services, and strategic initiatives. Coyle spent 6 years as the chief administrative officer at Veterans Memorial Hospital. A Decorah man is facing several charges after being involved in separate incidents on Tuesday and Wednesday night. Decorah police say 34-year-old Jacob Elias Erickson was charged with public intoxication and disorderly conduct after an incident late Wednesday night in the 100 block of East Water Street. Authorities say a subsequent investigation determined that Erickson was involved in a separate altercation Tuesday night. Police say in connection to that incident, Erickson has been charged with first offense domestic abuse assault, causing bodily injury, and obstruction of emergency communication. A Cresco man has been sentenced to 8 years in federal prison after admitting to possessing a stolen gun. Court records say 28-year-old Dalton Hagen pled guilty last October to possession of a firearm by a felon. Authorities say Hagen was prohibited from owning guns because of multiple prior felony convictions. Law enforcement officers found a gun in Hagen's home while investigating a burglary in January of 2025. Authorities say Hagen broke into a car outside of a Cresco business and stole the gun prior to January of 2025. It's the Laura Days weekend in Baroque. Barb Olson is with the Laura Ingalls Wilder Museum.
6: This is our 50th celebration of the opening of the museum. It opened in 1976, so we're celebrating the 50th anniversary, lots of new activities, Lots of great entertainment.
5: Olson says this year's event will include a special guest.
6: That we have Allison Arngrim visiting with us that day, who played Nellie on the TV show Little House on the Prairie. So she's got quite a schedule herself. She will be doing autograph sessions both morning and afternoon. There is a free program at 1:30 or following the pie auction in the park. And then we have a Q&A at 7 o'clock at night in the Baroque Lutheran Church, and admission is charged for that program.
5: A complete schedule of weekend events is available at lauraingleswilder.us. This weekend is also St. Lucas Fun Days. Nick Busta is with the St. Lucas Fun Days Committee.
7: Just come on down. We got food, drinks, band, fireworks Friday night. All sorts of fun for all ages, really, adults and kids.
5: Fun Days activities begin this evening and continue into Saturday. The complete list of activities and the schedule of events is available at the City of St. Lucas's Facebook page. And the Winnesee County Board of Supervisors will meet in a special session this morning. The board will discuss an amended agreement for a property purchase at 9:30 at the Courthouse Annex Building in Decorah. With news, I'm Darren Swenson.
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8: Memorial Mass for Stephen Christensen, 86, of Decorah, will be at 11 o'clock this morning at St. Benedict Catholic Church, Decorah. Visitation will be from 10 until the time of the service at the church this morning. Helms Funeral Home is handling the arrangements for Stephen Christensen, 86, of Decorah.
9: Services for Verdon Donnie Erickson, age 92, of Mabel, will be held today at 1 p.m. at the Shea Lutheran Church, Rural Mabel. Visitation is going on 1 hour prior to services at the church. The Mengus Funeral Home is helping the family of Verdon Donnie Erickson, age 92.
8: Memorial service for Mary Ann Hammond, 105, formerly of Lanesboro, will be at 11 o'clock tomorrow morning at North Prairie Lutheran Church, Rural Lanesboro. Visitation will be from 10:30 to 11 prior to the service at the church. The Mengus Funeral Home in Mabel's assisting with the arrangements for Mary Ann Hammond, 105, of Lanesboro.
9: A celebration life for Roy Butch Drake, age 85, will be held on Saturday at 2:30 at the Roth Family Cremation Center and Funeral Services in Viroqua. Visitation will be going on from 1 p.m. until the time of services. That is for Roy Butch Drake, age 85.
8: A funeral with a luncheon for James A. Jim Fladhammer, 64, of DeSoto, will take place at 11 o'clock tomorrow at the Pop Funeral and Cremation Services in Viroqua. And visitation will be from 10 until the time of the service at the funeral home. Pop Funeral and Cremation Services in Viroqua is entrusted with the arrangements for James A. Jim Fladhammer, 64, of DeSoto.
9: A celebration life for 74-year-old Tim O'Malley of Lansing will be held on Saturday from 1 to 5 at T.J. Hunter's Banquet Hall in Lansing. Burial with military honors will be held at Gethsemane Cemetery in Lansing at 11:30 on Saturday. The Thornburg Rao Funeral Home in Lansing is helping the family of 74-year-old Tim O'Malley of Lansing.
8: A visitation for Dr. Kenton Kent Earl Finanger, 93, formerly of Decorah, will be held on Sunday from 11 to 1 at the Center for Faith and Life at Luther College. A funeral service will follow at 1 o'clock at the Center for Faith and Life with a reception at the Peace Dining Hall in the Dahl Centennial Union. Helms Funeral Home is handling the arrangements for Dr. Kenton Kent Earl Finanger, 93.
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16: Here's your river forecast. Sunshine mixed with clouds at times today, with a slight chance of rain showers. Daytime highs approaching 75, winds out of the east 8 to 15 miles an hour. Lows dip down to about 55 tonight, mainly clear skies. Mainly clear skies tomorrow, high temperatures reach up to 79. I'm meteorologist Derek Height on 94.9 and 99.1 The River. Currently 61.
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0: Rob Thomas, One Last Day Dying Young. It's 94.9, 99.1 The River. I'm Josh Blake, and you know June is Dairy Month. 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
5: Here's your river forecast. Cloudy skies with a few peaks of sun today, with a slight chance of rain showers. Daytime highs approaching 75. Southeast winds 8 to 15 miles an hour. Lows around 55 tonight, partly cloudy skies. Ample sunshine expected tomorrow. Daytime highs approaching 79. I'm meteorologist Derek Height on 94.9 and 99.1 The River. Right now, it's 63 degrees.
6: The water is always smooth on the river. 94.9 and 99.1 FM and 100.5 HD2.
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4: Here's your river forecast. A mix of clouds and sun today with a slight chance of rain showers. Daytime highs approaching 75, southeast winds 8 to 15 miles an hour. Partly cloudy skies again tonight, lows dip down to about 55. Bright sunshine expected tomorrow, highs around 79. I'm meteorologist Derek Height on 94.9 and 99.1 The River. Right now, it's 63 degrees.
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doubleheader this afternoon, 5 o'clock, Independence at Decorah Baseball with Randy Iverson here on the River, 94.9 and 99.1. Here's Anna Motion.

0: Room to Move and Emotion on 94.9, 99.1 The River. Good morning to you. Hope you have a great weekend enjoying the Laura Ingalls Wilder Days, also the mighty Howard County Fair. Whatever you're going to be doing this weekend, later today, a high of 76. There's a slight chance of some sprinkles through the midday. And then overnight tonight, low 56, sunny 80 tomorrow, and a chance late Saturday night for some rain. Might have some gusty winds in there, but low 63. And then Sunday's forecast, 86. Very slim chance in there for some early in the day showers, maybe in the midday. Monday, sunny, 93. So we're going to get into the 90s here a little bit for next week.
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1: Cash hog business is expected to open just about unchanged on Friday. I'm John Perkins with a Brownfield market update. The general call on cash hog business is steady. Whether or not there's a lower or higher undertone is going to depend on how aggressive buyers want to be here at the end of the week. Now, normally, they'd probably be less aggressive and cut back spending a little bit to save some money. But movement's been fairly slow, and the last few Fridays anyway, buyers have been maybe a little bit more aggressive than originally expected. Pork on Thursday was $1.36 higher at $95.20. The estimated hog slaughter yesterday was 479,000 head. That's down 4,000 on the week, but up more than 7,000 on the year. Box beef was lower. Choice was down 262 at 396.32. Select beef was 340 lower at 374.74. In Chicago, July beans are down 4.5. July corn's 3/4 lower. July wheat in Chicago is down 12.5 cents. For soybeans this morning, there is at least a little bit of spillover pressure coming from crude oil this morning. Also, soybean meal and oil are down as well, at least in the nearby contracts. And corn is mixed, and both corn and soybeans are monitoring development weather, generally expecting some rain here in the near term ahead of a heat dome across much of the region, which is expected to last from late this month into early next month. USDA is going to be updating planted area and quarterly stocks numbers next Tuesday on the 30th. Wheat's down with global supplies ample, and a hotter, drier pattern would help winter wheat harvest activity here in the States. Live and feeder cattle are down, pressured by yesterday's drop in beef as they wait for widespread direct business. August live's down 137 at 245.85, and October's 137 lower at 239.25. August feeders are down 350 at 369.80. And hogs are up on yesterday's higher closing pork and yesterday's neutral to supportive hogs and pigs numbers. July's up 35 at 93.05. August is 40 higher at 97. Brownfield.
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0: And our forecast for today, 76 for a high and a partly sunny sky. Could see some sprinkles somewhere during the day here. Partly cloudy, 56 overnight tonight, and then 80 tomorrow with sunshine. Saturday night, some showers and thunderstorms, and low 63. For Sunday, though, looking pretty good, 86, and then 74 For the low on Sunday, it'll be kind of a muggy evening. And then for Sunday night. And Monday, sunny and a high of 93. So we're going to get some temperatures in the 90s next week. Here's Michael Bolton on the river.

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John Tesh Radio Show comes your way here after 10 o'clock. Right now, the cool sounds of Cool and the Gang.

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And then the John Tesh Radio Show. Exile now, the guys from Kentucky on the river.

0: the sun. And now our hearts will beat, now our hearts will beat as one.
1: This is Radio Iowa. The U.S. Supreme Court says Bayer cannot be sued for failing to warn people weed killer Roundup could cause cancer. The ruling comes after Congress and Iowa lawmakers rejected legislation that would have limited lawsuits over pesticide-related illnesses. Iowa Farmers Union President Aaron Lehman says the high court's ruling is a huge step backward for producers.
2: Iowa farmers rely on safe and effective pesticides. The path to get to safe and effective herbicides is not to give blanket protections to pesticide manufacturers that have a clear link to cancer.
1: Lehman says the issue is especially important in Iowa, which has the nation's second highest cancer incidence rate and is among only three states where the number of new cancer cases is actively rising. The Ankeny-based Casey's convenience store chain plans to add at least 400 stores and a combination of buying and building new stores over the next 3 years. This is Radio Iowa.
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9: With this information update, I'm Darren Swenson. The forecast has been pretty nice from a temperature perspective for the last few days, but the heat of summer will hit Iowa in full force soon, according to National Weather Service meteorologist Alexis Jimenez.
10: The end of this weekend and into the start of next week, we're looking at temperatures bumping up into the mid to even upper 90s. Really into the middle of next week. The end of this weekend and into the start of next week, we're looking at temperatures bumping up into the mid to even upper 90s. Really into the middle of next week. We're looking at still high chance, highly likelihood of above normal temperatures going into next weekend for much of the Midwest region here. And even some additional precipitation looks to be likely.
9: With this information update, I'm Darren Swenson.
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3: Here's your river forecast. Sunshine mixed with clouds at times today, with a chance for scattered rain showers. Daytime highs approaching 75, winds out of the southeast 8 to 15 miles an hour. Partly cloudy skies again tonight, lows dip down to about 55, highs around 79. Tomorrow, bright sunshine. I'm meteorologist Derek Kite on 94.9 and 99.1 The River. Right now, 63.
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0: This is John Tesh on the River, 94.9 and 99.1 FM. Thanks for joining me today on the John Tesh Radio Show, Intelligence for Your Life. And here's a conversation starter for you. Here are officially the rudest things you can do in an elevator. It comes from Diane Gotsman, a national etiquette expert and founder of the Protocol School of Texas. Rule number one is simple. Remember, it's a public space. That means people can see and hear you. Next, don't let the door close on somebody, especially if they're elderly or using a stroller. But also, don't hold it forever while your friend's still halfway down the hall. Step out and catch the next one. Rule number three, no intense chats or speakerphone conversations. Boy, I see this all the time. Nobody wants to hear your drama between floors 1 and 10. Also, face forward. It's not a horror movie. Don't stare at people. And if it's packed, I love that one. If it's packed, our expert says, you got to wait for the next elevator. You will survive the 20-second delay. And finally, if you're stuck in the back and need to get off, say, excuse me, do not lay your hands on people. Do not push people aside.
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0: 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I'll have this for you next.

0: 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Welcome back to Intelligence for Your Life. John Tesh with you. And does city living have your brain feeling fried? A quick fix may be as close as the nearest park bench, and we'll prove it. A new study from King's College London has found that simply being near trees, out under the open sky, and listening to bird song, even for a few minutes, can give your mental health a huge lift. Using an app called Urban Mind, researchers tracked hundreds of people for a week, periodically asking how they felt in the moment and where they were. The result, when participants were surrounded by nature, especially greenery and bird song, birds, their mood improved and the benefits lasted for hours. And the effect was even stronger for people who were having mental health struggles. So nature helped the most stressed out people the most. The experts say this proves short-term exposure to nature has real measurable benefits. And they suggest that to improve the mental health of people in big cities, local governments should invest in green spaces where people can quickly reconnect with nature. Because just a few minutes of sky gazing and bird song is truly powerful.
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0: And coming up, if you're tossing and turning at night, I've got four simple sleep tips, including why painting your bedroom walls might be the key to much better rest.
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1: Friday morning, corn's mixed, hogs are higher, cattle and soybeans are lower. I'm John Perkins with a Brownfield Market Update. You were made for farming, and so is Stein. At Stein Seed Company, they have decades of research dedicated to developing seed that allows you to farm the way you want to farm. Stein has yield. Soybeans are lower this morning with some influence from soybean products and crude oil. Near-term crop weather features rain in some key growing areas ahead of a heat

0: 4/23. And wheat's lower, global supplies are ample, and a hotter, drier pattern would help winter wheat harvest activity here in the States. Hot, dry weather in Europe's expected to have a minimal impact on that winter wheat crop. July Chicago's down 11 and a quarter at 579 and three quarters. On technical selling, December cotton's down 77 at 76.23, and September rice is 5.5 lower at 13.37. Live and feeder cattle are pressured by yesterday's lower move in beef as they wait for widespread direct business. A few bids have popped up again this morning at 255 live. August live's down a dollar and a dime at 246.12. October's 125 lower at 239.37. August feeders are down 312 at 370.17. And hogs are up. Pork was higher yesterday, and the USDA's quarterly inventory numbers from yesterday look neutral to supportive. July's up 37 at 93.07, and August lean is 32 higher at 96.92. John Perkins, Brownfield.
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0: This is John Tesh on the River, 94.9 and 99.1 FM. All right, my friends, if you're struggling to fall asleep these days or stay asleep, I have some quick fixes that might help. First, get a red nightlight. Red is the wavelength that's the least likely to mess with your body's melatonin production. And melatonin, you know, it's the hormone that helps you drift off naturally. And then regulate the humidity in your bedroom. Research shows that 50% humidity will help maximize the release of melatonin. So if you're in a dry climate, get a humidifier. If it's swampy, get a dehumidifier. Then let's talk bedroom temperature. The sweet spot for your bedroom is between 60 and 67 degrees. It's cold, right? This comes from the Sleep Institute. If your bedroom is freezing in winter and a sauna in summer, paint the walls with radiant barrier paint. That will help. That's the stuff used in spaceships to insulate them and regulate the temperature year-round. That's a great tip. And then get a pink noise machine. It's like white noise, but softer and a perfectly consistent frequency. It's been shown to slow and regulate brain waves, which is what we need for super restful sleep. In fact, listen, 75% of people exposed to pink noise sleep more soundly.
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8: Here's your river forecast. Sunshine mixed with clouds at times today, with a chance for scattered rain showers. Daytime highs approaching 75, winds out of the southeast 8 to 15 miles an hour. Partly cloudy skies again tonight, lows dip down to about 55, highs around 79. Tomorrow, bright sunshine. I'm meteorologist Derek Kite on 94.9 and 99.1 The River. Currently 64.
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1: Gib, I think we can all agree that the self-checkout is one of your...
2: I will die on this hill. I hate self-checkout. For every reason that you can think of.
1: Because you think you should get paid for it, right?
2: I think if you're going to have me do a job, make me fill out a W-2 and give me the employee discount.
1: A lot of people report that they're afraid they're going to be put in jail if they forget to scan something.
2: Sure.
1: Customers miss having the human interaction. A lot of stores are now pulling them down, saying that they're losing double. It's double the amount of theft with these things.
2: Of course. Of course it is. Look, some of it's intentional. Some of it is you get away with what you can get away with. That's how society is. We have to, I'm not stealing from the self-checkout. I don't like the self-checkout, but I'm not stealing from it. But then there's the inadvertent stuff. It's you put in the code for the regular limes, but you actually put in organic key limes that are, twice as much money. And every time you do that, and you didn't do it on purpose. And the store starts to lose money. So stuff like that keeps happening. And then on top of that, it's never a smooth experience. There's always some kind of problem. And then the person has to come over. They're all mad because they got 9 different checkout places they got to deal with. They put in their code. And they're like, all right, there you go. Go ahead. I hate it. I just want to sit in the aisle and have somebody else scan the stuff that you're paying with the margins from the food that I'm buying from the grocery store. And I just want to sit there and read People magazine. Find out all the stuff that's going on in the world while I'm waiting for somebody else to do this for me because I'm paying for it. That is what I want.

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7: Here's your river forecast. Sunshine mixed with clouds at times today, with a chance for scattered rain showers. Highs around 75, southeasterly winds 8 to 15 miles an hour. Lows around 55 tonight, mainly clear skies. Ample sunshine expected tomorrow. High temperatures reach up to 79. I'm meteorologist Derek Hite on 94.9 and 99.1 The River. Right now, 66.
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1: Well, look at this. Psychologists are now telling us that the latest way to relieve our stress is to go dig a hole. According to the Wall Street Journal, who studied this, people around the world have discovered the joy of digging holes. YouTube and Instagram are full of videos from people showing off the holes they've dug. Many video games require hole digging to move to the next level, and scientists believe one of the biggest health benefits of digging all these holes is the focus it provides in a world full of distractions. And those same scientists tell us that hole digging, the frenzy, is not new. Humans, like other animals, have always had an instinctive desire to dig holes in the ground, starting in childhood. You've seen it. You've done it. Because subconsciously, we all know it's a way to find food and water. That's what our subconscious mind is telling us. Right now in Japan, there are sports teams who compete in an annual contest to see who can dig the deepest hole in 30 minutes. And then there's this. A study published in the journal Preventive Medicine found that the act of digging reduces feelings of depression and anxiety because digging holes, whether it's a virtual one or one in the backyard, requires you to be completely in the moment.

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1: 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Thank you for joining us for the John Tesh radio program, Intelligence for Your Life. And question for you, what is one of the biggest trending topics on social media right now? It's recession-era recipes. Some creators are taking it even further, throwing it all the way back to the Dark Ages with videos showing how to eat like a medieval peasant. I'm loving this. According to economists, prices for grocery staples like seafood, coffee, wine, nuts, and cheese are all projected to rise this year. So people are looking to past eras of economic hardship to see how people coped. As a result, social media creators are posting their grocery purchases from Dollar Tree. And on TikTok, there's been a 20% surge in posts using the hashtag budget meals.
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0: 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It is my honor to be with you each and every day. Here's what I'd like you to do, though. I'd like you to be a part of the party here. 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
6: Here's your river forecast. Sunshine mixed with clouds at times today, with a chance for scattered rain showers. Highs around 75, southeasterly winds 8 to 15 miles an hour. Lows around 55 tonight, mainly clear skies. Ample sunshine expected tomorrow. High temperatures reach up to 79. I'm meteorologist Derek Height on 94.9 and 99.1 The River. Right now, 68.
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1: So when your teenager starts driving, odds are they'll inherit the family's hand-me-down car, right? But that old jalopy, in some cases, could increase their odds of dying in a crash by nearly one-third. This research came from Nationwide Children's Hospital in Ohio. Now, they looked at fatal crash data from the past 5 years. Here's what they found. Teens made up 12% of fatal crashes, and in one out of three of those crashes, teens were driving cars that were 15 years old or older. And cars that old are 31% more likely to be involved in a fatal crash, no matter who's driving. Even cars that are 6 to 15 years old carry a 19% increased risk of fatal crash. It's because older cars usually don't have modern safety features like backup cameras and automatic emergency braking. But not every family can afford a new car for their teen. 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
1: And coming up, I'll explain how a walk around the block can actually protect your brain.

0: Radio Iowa. I'm Dar Danielson. The Iowa Supreme Court has upheld a prison ban on publications with nude pictures in them. Several inmates sued after a change in law in 2018. Supreme Court ruling says it agrees with the district court finding that the regulation is justified for safety reasons in light of evidence of staff harassments in state prisons. National Democrats proposing a $270,000 fine for any state party that defies the national party's approved schedule for the 2028 presidential race. Iowa could be hurt by that as it lost its first in the nation status in 2024, and some prominent Iowa Democrats have suggested holding their caucuses with or without the national party's blessing. AAA Iowa's forecast for the upcoming Independence Day holiday shows only a slight increase in travel plans. Spokesman Brian Ortner says up and down gas may be part of the reason.
1: It's too early to know what drivers should expect to pay at the pump.
0: Iowa gas prices recently have been dropping. The statewide average is $2.53 a gallon. Radio Iowa, I'm Dar Danielson.
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7: With this information update, I'm Dylan Swenson. The forecast has been pretty nice from a temperature perspective for the last few days, but the heat of summer will hit Iowa in full force soon, according to National Weather Service meteorologist Alexis Jimenez.
8: The end of this weekend and into the start of next week, we're looking at temperatures bumping up into the mid to even upper 90s, really into the middle of next week. We're looking at still highly likelihood of above normal temperatures going into next weekend for much of the Midwest region here. And even some additional precipitation looks to be likely.
7: With this information update, I'm Darren Swenson.
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14: Your river forecast. A blend of clouds and sun this afternoon with a chance for scattered rain showers. Temperatures reach up to 75. Winds out of the southeast 8 to 15 miles an hour. Lows dip down to about 55 tonight. Mainly clear skies. Bright sunshine expected tomorrow. High temperatures reach up to 79. I'm meteorologist Derek Height on 94.9 and 99.1 The River. currently 68.
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1: We've said it before, now there's more data supporting this. The best way to boost our memory, sharpen our focus, and protect our brain as we age is simply exercise. The University of South Australia looked at data from nearly 3,000 studies on more than 250,000 people. Huge study. The result was clear. Whether it's walking, dancing, or even active video games, moving your body will boost your brain. It improves memory, decision-making, and the ability to focus across all age groups. And for people with ADHD, the benefits were even bigger. They showed greater improvements in executive function after physical activity than any other group. Executive function encompasses focus, planning, problem-solving, and managing emotions. And it doesn't take much, by the way. Just 20 minutes a day of moderate activity, like brisk walking, can lead to meaningful improvements in cognition. Exercise works by increasing the size of the hippocampus, the part of the brain responsible for memory and learning, and it can happen in a couple of months. You don't have to be a gym rat either. Activities like Tai Chi and Exer games like Pokemon Go can be just as powerful. It's because they challenge your brain and body at the same time. Bottom line, you don't need a PhD or a Peloton to boost your brain power. Just find something you like and make sure you move a little every single day.

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1: This is John Tesh on The River, 94.9 and 99.1 FM. Gib, I think recently we were talking about the number one word that I don't like, which is when somebody texts me, I'll ask them if they'll do something, and they go, sure.
2: Uh-huh.
1: Because if you read it the wrong way or you're thinking it the wrong way, you're just like, this person hates me, and now I hate them.
2: So, I think you read too much into it, but go ahead.
1: Always. So sure is the number one word you can text somebody to cause anxiety. That's according to the latest Pew Research. Number one, sure.
2: I think, look, this is the rule of thumb that we have sort of adopted on this show. And that is, whatever it is that you're writing, when you're sending somebody a text, a business email, read it in the worst, most sarcastic, passive-aggressive voice you can. Because because that's the worst it can be received, right? So know that people who are in a bad mood, and by the way, Key and Peele did a great sketch about this where two guys are getting ready to go out and meet up for drinks, and one of them is saying things casually and kindly, and the other one is interpreting them as passive-aggressive barbs. And when they finally show up at the bar, they're very happy. Like, it goes away. Anyway, point being, we have a tendency to do that, to read things that we're receiving in the worst possible light as a defense mechanism. And so you should do, sure thing, can't wait. I'll get right on top of that. Spend the little bit of extra time it takes to put a few more words in there that change the tone and make it more positive. You're not saving that much time by writing sure instead of I will handle that right away. You're not saving that much time. Yeah. You might as well spend the extra little bit of time to put the extra words in there and risk the clarity of your intention.
1: I usually use on it.
2: On it. Yeah, it's positive. It's proactive.
1: Really?
2: You're still hanging out by the pool. But yeah, but you're on.
1: I'm on.
3: Time stood still, just like a photograph you made me feel. Like this will last forever, looking in your eyes.

0: I'm John Tesh. What is this place? This is the place where you can solve your money problems, your family issues. You can lose 10 pounds here. The 411's here. Life doesn't become a 911.
1: Direct cash cattle trade is starting to become active. Hello, I'm Kellen Habikin with your Brownfield Livestock Market Report. Direct cash cattle trade is starting to pick up some steam. A few more bids are now on the table. In Nebraska, dressed bids are marked at $408, well below current asking prices of $415 in that area. In Texas, some bids of $255 are now being reported. Packer inquiry will have to keep improving as the day progresses, but if the trend of the last few weeks is any indication, significant business will likely hold off until late this afternoon. Box beef is sharply lower. Choice is $4.22 lower at $392.10, and select is $2.33 lower at $372.41. The choice select spreads $19.69. At the winter livestock auction in Kansas, there was a higher market trend noted. The USDA says demand was good. Receipts were down significantly on the week and year. Feeder supply included 31% steers, and 96% of the offering weighed more than 600 pounds. Medium and large one feeder steers 827 pounds brought $371, and feeder steers 892 brought $362.50. Medium and large one feeder heifers 779 pounds brought $357, and feeder heifers 860 to 886 pounds brought $333.50 to $340.50. Cash hogs were not reported due to confidentiality reasons, but there was a light negotiated run. A slow finish to the week wouldn't be a big surprise, as processors have been controlling the pace of business. With ample supplies of market-ready hogs available, they aren't being forced to be more aggressive in their procurement efforts. The quarterly hogs and pigs report did show a slight decline in overall inventory. The market remains largely focused on demand, and while there have been some bright spots when it comes to global demand for U.S. pork, there are some lingering concerns about long-term strength. Butcher hog prices at the Midwest cash markets are steady at $64. At Illinois, slaughter sows were steady with moderate demand for light offerings at $45 to $57. Barrows and gilts were steady with moderate demand for moderate offerings at $57 to $67, and boars ranged from $25 to $30 and $15 to $20. And pork values are $2.60 higher at midday at $97.82. Loins, ribs, and bellies are higher. Butts and picnics are sharply higher, and hams were lower. I'm Kellen Habikin for Brownfield.
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8: Here's your river forecast. A blend of clouds and sun this afternoon with a chance for scattered rain showers. Temperatures reach up to 75. Winds out of the southeast, 8 to 15 miles an hour. Lows dip down to about 55 tonight. Mainly clear skies. Bright sunshine expected tomorrow. High temperatures reach up to 79. I'm meteorologist Derek Height on 94.9 and 99.1 The River. Currently 68.
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0: 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Hey, check this out. Have you ever noticed that your workspace feels colder in the afternoon than it does in the morning? It's not because the air conditioner has been running all day. It's because you just ate lunch. According to licensed nutritionist and dietitian Nora Saul, our body directs blood away from our muscles and tissues while we're digesting a meal. That can cool down our skin and extremities, meaning our arms and legs. And if you were physically active right before eating, say taking a brisk walk, for example, the combination of cooling down after exercise and blood being concentrated in your core can make you feel even colder. So even if you didn't need a sweater at your desk in the morning, be sure you have one after lunch.
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5: Here's your river forecast. Cloudy skies with a few peaks of sun this afternoon, with a chance for scattered rain showers. Daytime highs approaching 75. Southeasterly winds 5 to 10 miles an hour. Lows dip down to about 55 tonight. Mainly clear skies. High temperatures reach up to 79. Tomorrow, mainly sunny skies. I'm meteorologist Derek Hite on 94.9 and 99.1 The River. Currently, it's 70 degrees.
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Yeah, Rod Stewart not feeling too hot these days. Had to cancel or cut a show short. There he is with DNCE on the River, 99.1, 94.9 FM. It's Eric in for Kathy this afternoon. You got Chicago on the way. James Taylor. Here's Mariah Carey on the River.

Are you fishing for great music variety? You're in luck. You caught us. 94.9 and 99.1, The River, the music of your lifetime.

Yeah, we're smiling because it's almost the weekend. James Taylor on the river, 99.1, 94.9 FM. June is Dairy Month, and your final weekend to get signed up for our June Dairy Month giveaway. 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

0: 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We are celebrating our local dairy producers by giving away some big prizes at the end of the month. 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
4: And the forecast for this afternoon, mostly cloudy, high near 77, clear tonight, 55, tomorrow sunny and 80. For Sunday, a little warmer, partly sunny, 86. And for Monday, really warm, sunny, and 93.

Roy Orbison on the river, 94.9, 99.1 FM. Teddy Swims on the way this hour. Phil Collins. Here's the Los Lonely Boys in Heaven on the River.

0: 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Forecast on the way, going to be warmer this weekend. Also got music lined up from the Commodores and Steely Dan just after the weather.
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6: Here's your river forecast. Cloudy skies with a few peaks of sun this afternoon, with daytime highs approaching 75. Southeasterly winds 5 to 10 miles an hour. Mainly clear skies tonight. Lows level off around 55. High temperatures reach up to 79. Tomorrow, lots of sunshine. I'm meteorologist Derek Hite on 94.9 and 99.1 The River. Right now, it's 70 degrees.
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The Commodores and Easy on 99.1, 94.9, The River. And speaking of the Commodores, Lionel Richie had to leave a show early a couple days ago in St. Paul because he was feeling dizzy. I guess he was dehydrated. So hopefully Lionel is feeling better and back on the road soon. Adele, Eric Carmen on the way from The River. Here's Extreme.

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0: Eric Carmen and Hungry Eyes on the River, 99.1, 94.9 FM. It's Eric in for Kathy this afternoon. We'll check out the weekend forecast in just a bit. And this is something new coming to the Olympics. For the first time, the International Olympic Committee is going to start paying athletes who participate in the games. Yeah, the IOC announced that they will start with those who competed in the Winter Olympics this past year in February. Olympians will be eligible for a $10,000 grant as long as they have not violated anti-doping rules or IOC's ethics rules. About 14,000 athletes are expected to be eligible for the $140 million payout per Olympic cycle. So there you go. Some good news for those Olympic athletes. Matchbox 20 on the way and train guaranteed before 3 o'clock.
1: Corn and soybeans were mixed. Cattle were lower. Hogs were higher. I'm Kellen Havikin with a Brownfield Commodity Market Update. Plant your potential. Harvest your reality with Stein. Each season brings promise and potential. Turn that potential into reality by planting the best genetics from Stein Seed Company. Stein has yield. Soybeans were lower on profit-taking and technical selling. Near-term crop weather features rain in some areas ahead of a heat dome across much of the region. Trade continues to be optimistic about new demand from China. July beans closed 1.25 lower at 11.26 and a quarter. August was a half lower at 11.36 and a half. Corn was mixed and monitoring development weather, generally expecting hot and dry conditions late this month and into early next month. And the USDA will update planted area and quarterly stocks numbers on the 30th. July corn down 2 cents at 416 and three quarters. September closed 2.5 lower at 421 and three quarters. The wheat complex was lower on fund and technical selling, and global supplies are ample and hotter, drier weather would help winter wheat harvest activity. Near-term spring wheat development looks favorable. July Chicago wheat was 12 and three quarters lower at 578 and a quarter. In Minneapolis, July wheat was down 10 at 576. And in Kansas City, July wheat was 9.5 lower at 611. Live and feeder cattle were lower ahead of widespread direct trade. Box beef at midday was sharply lower. August live cattle down 140 at 245.82. October was 142 lower at 239.20. August feeder cattle were 345 lower at 369.85. September was 370 lower at 367.67. Hogs were mostly up on the higher midday pork and the tighter than expected hog and pig inventory. Butcher hogs were steady. The major direct markets were not reported. July lean hogs were 22 higher at 92.92. And August lean hogs were 2 cents lower at 96.57. Follow Brownfield on Twitter at Brownfield. I'm Kellen Havikin for Brownfield.
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0: And the forecast for this afternoon, mostly cloudy, high near 77, clear tonight, 55, tomorrow sunny and 80. For Sunday, a little warmer, partly sunny, 86. And for Monday, really warm, sunny, and 93.

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Aretha and George on the River, 99.1, 94.9 FM. We got baseball on the way at 5 o'clock, doubleheader, Independence at Decorah. Game time, 5 p.m., first game with Randy Iverson. 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
5: Here's your river forecast. Sunshine mixed with clouds at times this afternoon, with daytime highs approaching 75. Winds out of the southeast, 5 to 10 miles an hour. Mainly clear skies tonight, lows dip down to about 55. High temperatures reach up to 79. Tomorrow, mainly sunny skies. I'm meteorologist Derek Height on 94.9 and 99.1, The River. Currently, 72.
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0: After a few sprinkles this morning, we are home and dry. Jerry Rafferty on the river, 99.1, 94.9 FM. It's Eric in for Kathy this afternoon. Got fun on the way. Foreigner, the script. Here's Wham and Careless Whisper on the river.
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0: 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And coming up on Sunday right here on the radio, it's the Mighty Howard County Fair 4-H FFA Livestock Ribbon Auction, 12:30 right here on the river. 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
1: Direct cattle business Friday was mostly a 258 live and 408 dressed. Butcher hogs were steady. I'm John Perkins with a Brownfield Market Update. Farming's in your DNA and Stein's as well. Stein offers seed genetics developed by farmers for farmers. Stein has yield, live life your way with Stein. Soybeans and corn were mixed, watching development weather. July beans were down 1.25 at 11.26 and a quarter, and August was a half lower at 11.36 and a half. July corn was down 2 at 4.12 and 3 quarters. September was 2.5 lower at 4.21 and 3 quarters. Live and feeder cattle were lower ahead of widespread direct business. Box beef was down at midday. August live was 140 lower at 245.82. October was down 142 at 239.20. August feeders were 345 lower at 369.85. And hogs were mixed on the higher midday pork and the tighter than expected hogs and pigs numbers. July was up 22 at 92.92. August was down 2 at 96.57. John Perkins, Brownfield.
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0: 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We got baseball on the radio later on this evening. It is Independence at Decorah, doubleheader, and Randy Iverson on the call right here just after 5 o'clock.
1: I'm John Tesh, and coming up, having a complex vocabulary can make you seem more intelligent. But in a moment, I'll explain why a new survey found that using too many big words can be a problem. It's next in today's Intelligence for Your Life Minute.
2: One of life's greatest mysteries has finally been solved.
3: Who let the dogs out?
4: Spruce! 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
5: It's Spruce, the weed and grass killer that's safe for use around people, pets, and bees, when used as directed. Spray the leaves for visible results in just 1 hour, and dead weeds in just 1 day. You spray, they play. Spruce, pet friendly, weed deadly. Find wherever weed killers are sold.
1: So having a complex vocabulary can make us seem more intelligent, but now we know using too many big words can be a turnoff. This comes from a new survey. A majority of people assumed a person with a complex vocabulary was very smart. Some of the words that can make you sound smarter include articulate, brevity, accolade, and caveat. But there's one big caveat to the research. You need to know what your big word of choice means. And the survey found that half of adults use words they don't know the meaning of just to appear smarter. And 1 out of 4 people find people who use big words unnecessarily to be untrustworthy. So what should people who love big words do? Communication expert Ellen Jovin says we should tailor our words to our audience, so keep it short and simple unless you're talking to somebody you know well. I'm John Tesh with today's Intelligence for Your Life Minute.
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0: And the forecast for this afternoon, mostly cloudy, high near 77, clear tonight, 55, tomorrow sunny and 80. For Sunday, a little warmer, partly sunny, 86, and for Monday, really warm, sunny, and 93.

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Yeah, Rod Stewart taking a little heat these days. He cut a show short because he was short of breath, but then a day or two later, he showed up at a World Cup game. Kind of bad timing. Yeah, Rod Stewart, Forever Young, on the River, 99.1, 94.9 FM. BG's on the way. Here's John Mayer and Say. Take out-

0: 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It is Eric in for Kathy this afternoon. Bruno Mars on the way. Patrick Swayze after the weather.
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9: Here's your river forecast. Lows dip down to about 55 tonight under mainly clear skies. Winds out of the east around 5 miles an hour. High temperatures reach up to 79. Tomorrow, mainly clear skies. Partly cloudy skies tomorrow night. Slight chance of thunderstorms. Lows dip down to about 63. I'm meteorologist Derek Hite on 94.9 and 99.1 The River. Currently, it's 72 degrees.
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Savage Garden coming up, Parachute, and Andy Grammer. Here's Gloria Estefan.

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Maybe that song was played at your wedding back in the day, and coming up, we'll talk about the cost of weddings these days. Yeah, big money. But first, the Doobies on the river.

0: 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Forecast on the way in a few minutes. And it is wedding season, and can you guess how much the average wedding costs these days? Well, according to the website The Knot, they did a study, and the overall wedding cost in 2026 is just over $34,000, and the average cost per wedding guest is around $292, and the average guest count is 117 these days. And where you have your wedding matters as well. An average domestic destination wedding is about $41,000, and the average cost for an international destination wedding is around $43,000, and the average hometown wedding is just over $32,000. The cheapest state to have your wedding in is Wyoming, around $17,000, and the most expensive is New Jersey, around $57,000. So yeah, big money for tying the knot these days.
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0: And the forecast for this afternoon, mostly cloudy, high near 77, clear tonight, 55, tomorrow sunny and 80. For Sunday, a little warmer, partly sunny, 86. And for Monday, really warm, sunny, and 93.

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We got coverage of the mighty Howard County Fair 4-H FFA Livestock Ribbon Auction on Sunday right here on the river, 12:30. 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The auction coverage right here on the river, Sunday, 12:30.

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0: I'm Dar Danielson. The Iowa Supreme Court says a 14-year-old misdemeanor assault charge should not prevent a Dubuque man from possessing a gun. Supreme Court ruling says under what's called the strict scrutiny standard, the state has failed to establish that the indefinite firearm prohibition against Eric Shadle, based on a 2010 conviction, is the least restrictive means of achieving its interest in public safety. The court vacated the firearm conviction. Winnebago Industries reports net revenues in the third quarter were down 75%.
1: Good evening, everybody, and welcome to Owensack Field here in Decorah. Tonight, the Decorah Vikings are hosting the Independence Mustangs in a non-conference battle. The Viking boys, 11-10 on the season. The Mustangs are 20-8. The Vikings looking to turn the ship right there. They've lost the last few and are trying to get things going for them. And I'll tell you, Independence, it's going to be a tough one. I've got John Current with me again. Independence Mustangs, they've won 12 out of their last 13, so they're red hot.
2: They are, Randy, and stuff, and we're going to try to break that streak tonight and stuff. The boys have had a little hard luck here in the last couple weeks, but they think they're ready to start off and kind of turn the page here and get ready for playoffs here and stuff and tournament, and hopefully they'll get something done tonight.
1: And it only takes one or two games to turn that ship around, doesn't it?
2: And it's so close. I mean, there's some plays here last couple of nights that would just, you know, matter of inches and stuff, the balls got through that normally and stuff they could have maybe got to or didn't get to. But, yeah, it's. I think they're ready for kind of change the ship in a different direction.
1: Hey, and before we get any farther, we got to have a big shout-out to Les Oskelson. It's his birthday. My boss, good friend, you're a good friend. Happy birthday, Les.
2: Yep, Lester's a good, he's my second cousin, and okay. I can't do nothing about that.
1: No.
2: But he's a good guy. He does a lot of stuff that you do not even get to see.
1: You know, exactly people, right.
2: It's so much behind the scenes that he does and helps support a lot of, he was over in Cresco the other night again, you know, doing the races and everything. He does a great job.
1: All over the tri-states, yeah. Les is doing a great job. Happy birthday, Les. We hope you have a great one. Big shout-out to Elliot Kristen. Hope he is listening here tonight. Mom, I know, has got the radio on. And, of course, Kari, thank you very much making sure we are on the air. And she's already let me know we are on there. It is all good. But we are here at Owensack Field. The coaches are getting their debrief on the ground rules, and we are getting set to go here. Pretty nice night. The wind, look at that big flag, John. It's blowing out to left field, so if somebody gets it up in the air, it could go a ways.
2: It's a perfect night, Randy. Just absolutely. The sun kind of went behind clouds now, and it's still cooled down, but it's a nice little breeze there right to left, and it should help balls in the air, that's for sure.
1: I don't know if you and I could hit one out, but these young guys, they can do that, I think. 77 degrees right now. The wind blowing out of the east at, let's see, it's about 12 to 15 miles an hour, so there's plenty of wind that could really aid one of those balls getting out of here, but we'll see what happens. Let's take a look at the starting lineups for your Decorah Vikings. Leading off and playing shortstop will be number 17, Gus Pohl. Batting second and playing in center field will be number 1, Gavin Knutson. Batting in the third spot will be your pitcher. That's number 14, Kaysen Tyler. Batting in the fourth spot will be the first baseman, number 23, Ethan Kennan. Batting in the fifth spot will be your designated hitter, number 9, Rex LaFrenz. He'll be batting for the catcher, number 42, Austin Bonner. Batting in the sixth spot will be the number 7, Lucas Weimer. He is the second baseman. Batting 7th and playing in left field is number 6, Grant Knutson. Batting 8th and playing third base will be number 3, Caden Hubka. And batting 9th and playing in right field, number 27, Elliot Berland. Of course, the head coach is Alex Zwanziger for the Decorah Vikings, assisted by Ryan Tyler, Brian Solberg. Thank you guys very much. And then for the Independence Mustangs, it'll be number 1, Bryce Christian, the shortstop, number 1. Batting 2nd will be their designated player. That's number 11, Caleb Kildenen, and he is batting for the left fielder, number 22, Elder Stiefel. Batting 3rd is the pitcher, number 2, Chris Meyer. Batting 4th is the first baseman, number 3, Jacob Mulford. Batting 5th and playing right field is number 4, Bennett Enright. Batting 6th will be the center fielder, number 63, Dawson Fueling. Batting in the 7th spot will be the catcher, number 9, Ethan Schmidt. And batting in the 8th spot will be the third baseman, number 20, Blaine Mergen. And batting 9th and playing second base is number 7, Brecken Fueling. And I'm not sure, but I think they are brothers.
2: I would guess they're probably brothers.
1: And, you know, that name Fueling, I remember that years ago from over by Monona. And in that area, there were some Fuelings, and they were very, very good athletes.
2: Yes,
1: that's
2: they
1: for
2: were.
1: Sure. All right, so we are getting set to go here. The Vikings and the Independence Mustangs. We're going to take this quick break. Then we'll be right back.
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0: 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and Kurt Brothers Banks.
1: All right, welcome back. We are ready to go. Let's take a look. Vikings, of course, out in the field first as the home team for the Decorah Vikings. It'll be Kaysen Tyler on the mound. He's got a record of 3-0. He's pitched 16 and two-thirds innings. He's given up 8 hits, 8 runs, only 4 earned runs. He has walked 15, struck out 23, and has a 1.68 ERA on the season. And, John, we've got to talk just a little bit about the Vikings. Trevor Kennen, their normal catcher, at practice last night, something happened. He twisted an ankle, and it sounds like, well, we don't know yet what the injury is, but he is out for a while, let's say that.
2: It was sad. He's in the lineup here now for the national anthem on crutches, and it was just sad. His senior year, played good ball, and he made a commitment for the whole summer. That's kind of a...
1: Yeah, what a great young man. I tell you, he's going to John Hopkins University in Baltimore, Maryland, he told me the other night, majoring in molecular and chemical biology. Microbiology, excuse me. How about that?
2: That takes some work. They come pretty smart to do that.
1: Yes, I guess so. Well, we wish him a fast recovery for himself, and of course, would love to see him get back here for the Vikings. Catching tonight will be Austin Bonner for the Vikings. So Bonner behind the plate, he is just a freshman, but a pretty good sized lad, that's for sure.
2: I knew he played with my grandsons there on that traveling team a couple years ago. He's a good kid, very nice, and he's a hard worker.
1: All right, so we are set to go. Indy will be up to bat first. The Mustangs, it'll be number one, Bryce Christian, the shortstop. He's a 385 hitter, so good leadoff man there. Bats from the right-hand side. Here's the first pitch from Kaysen. Ooh, that just missed. Ball one just off the edge, must have been here. We're a little bit on the third base side here, about 25, 30 feet from home plate. Here's the 1-0 pitch now to Christian, the first batter of the game. And that, was that a called strike? I think it was, but I couldn't tell. Each umpire is different how they move their arm, and we're facing away from the strike call. So here's the 1-1 pitch, we think. And that's a little low for ball two. Two balls and a strike, but those pitches haven't missed by much.
2: Wednesday it was the same type of an umpire, and he thought that when Charles said he was slow, it was slower yet.
1: Yeah, here's a 2-1 pitch. There's a fly ball left field. Back goes Knutson. Grant makes the grab there for out number one. Nice job there. A fly ball to left field for the out. And with one down, we'll have next to the plate, this is Kyler Clendenin. Caleb Clendenin, he's a 367 hitter on the season. He's another right-hander. But Independence, they've been really doing well. 12 out of their last 13 games they have won in the WAMAC Conference. Here's the first pitch now to Clendenin.
2: 12 out of 13 is any conferences. That's pretty good.
1: It certainly is, yes.
2: You play a lot of people in.
1: And the Vikings will be joining that in a couple years. Well, not next summer, but the summer after in baseball. There's a swing and a miss. 4-1 for the Vikings. Caden Hubka at third base. Gus Pohl at short. Lucas Weimer at second base. Ethan Kennen at first. And behind the plate is Austin Bonner. Here's the pitch. And that's a high fly. Went after that high one. Back goes Knutson. And he can't make the grab. Dives after it. Bounces off the bottom of the wall in left center. He's going to have a stand-up double. And, boy, that thing carried, didn't it?
2: Boy, it kind of got him. It started tailing off there towards the end. He dove at it and just missed the ball and off the wall and back in for a double.
1: So he's got the stand-up double with one out. Now Chris Meyer, the pitcher for Independence. And, John, this batting average, 525 on the season. How about that?
2: I saw that, and it's like, man alive, I don't care where you play. If you can 525, you can play a lot of places.
1: He certainly can, and he has batted about 58 times, so it's not like it's just one or two times up. So here is the first pitch now to Meyer, as Kason Tyler looks at the runner at second base. Now the pitch, and that's high for ball one. So Independence has a runner on second base with one out. Meyer at the plate. One ball and no strikes. Kason, a sophomore, throws from the right-hand side from the stretch. Here's his pitch, and that's hit hard to center field. Back goes Knutson again, and that's out of here. That's a home run. That's why he's batting 525.
2: That's impressive.
1: Wow. Meyer hits it over the straight, over the center field fence at about 340, and then what, another 15, 18 feet above that. Holy cow.
2: Hit the deepest part of the park.
1: It did, and now it's 2-0 on two hits in a row, a double and then a home run to center field. And Meyer added his 27th and 28th run batted in now on the season. Now at the plate will be Jake Mulford, bats 400. The amazing thing to me, him, he's got 42 runs batted in. And that is a huge number in high school. 42 runs batted in already this season. Here's the pitch now from Tyler. That's a ground ball hit towards Weimer.
2: Good
1: Weimer
2: job.
1: Picks it up. Nice play. Fires over range to his left. Picked it up. Nice job. 4-3 for out number two. Now Benton Enright will be at the plate, a 346 hitter on the season. He, too, 34 runs batted in. So Enright at the plate. Top of the first inning. The Mustangs on the board, 2-0. They lead the Vikes. Enright at the plate now.
2: And he's hitting 346.
1: That's... Yeah. And I don't think either one of those balls was helped by the wind.
2: No, they were.
1: They were really hit.
2: They
1: well.
2: Were just straight away, and I don't. The one Knuts out there, that got ball that tailed off and stuff.
1: Yeah.
2: The wind was pushing that.
1: Yes, yes. So we are set to go. One ball, no strikes to the batter Enright. The pitch, and that's hit towards right field. Back goes Berland. He's got some room and makes the grab there for out number three. They hit the ball well, so two runs on two hits. No errors, nobody left on base. We head to the bottom of the first, and Independence leads 2-0. We'll be right back.
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1: All right, welcome back. We head to the bottom of the first inning, and it'll be Gus Pohl leading it off for the Vikings. 271 on the season. Just a freshman. As we talk, John, this team is very young.
2: Now with Trevor out there, I don't think there's a senior on the field.
1: No, I think you're exactly right. There is not a senior, and that is something, isn't it?
2: Well, it's tough. I mean, experience begets experience.
1: Yes.
2: And it's hard. You can't duplicate live play.
1: No, you can't.
2: So it's a learning curve. They'll get just like Elliott out there in right field in that fly ball. Made a nice circle, come back on the ball. It's just they're learning. They'll be good.
1: Yep. Meyer has pitched 23 and two-thirds innings. He's given up 29 hits, 25 runs, 12 earned runs. He's walked 11 and struck out 23, a 3.55 ERA on the season. Gus Pohl, the first up for the Vikings, takes that pitch high for ball one. And we should say, Gus, your grandson?
2: Yes.
1: Doing a great job, multi-sport athlete. One ball, no strikes. Here's the pitch now from Meyer. And that's a called strike. So Meyer has pitched 23 innings for them. And let's take a look. Their pitcher with the most innings is Kramer, and he usually plays in left field when he's not pitching, but he is not tonight so far. It is Ender Stifel out in left. Maybe he's going to pitch the second game. We'll have to wait and see. But all these teams are playing, I'd say, what, 5 to 7 ball games a week at least, minimum, probably.
2: And they're just, you know, they're wearing out pitchers. They're
1: yes,
2: just
1: they
2: going
1: are.
2: Through them, and we're no different than anybody else.
1: Yep. Here's a 1-1 pitch, and that's low. Yeah. And now it's, excuse me, I was 2-1. Now it's 3-1. Good eye, Gus. And all you need is base runners out there for the Vikes. Down 2-0 in the bottom half of the first. It'll be Gus Pohl, then Gavin Knutson, and Kaysen Tyler. So Gus has worked the count to 3-1. Here's the pitch by Meyer. And that looked low, and it was. Nice eye there. So the first base on balls given up of the game there as Gus Pohl gets to first base.
2: We get guys on base, we can usually move them around.
1: We're very quick.
2: We just need to get people on base.
1: So now Gavin Knutson at the plate here for the Vikings. Bottom of the first inning, Gus Pohl, nice lead over there at first base. That's a good 2.5, 3-step lead. Here is Meyer ready to come home. And that's a called strike. So Gavin Knutson at the plate for the Vikings. Gus Pohl is at first. We're in the bottom of the first inning of a doubleheader. John Current, Randy Iverson with you here on the river. Glad to be with you here. One strike is the count now to Gavin Knutson. There's a play over to first base, and Gus gets back.
2: Gav's hitting .379, so he's good. He's got a good average.
1: He does. 22 runs batted in for the Vikings. Leads the active roster right now. So Gus, I tell you, he might be headed to second base. Let's see what happens. Nope, not this time. There's a ground ball hit. Shortstop makes a great backhanded play. Long throw to first. Never going to get him there. That's an infield base hit.
2: You bet.
1: The shortstop made a great play just stopping the ball, I thought.
2: Yeah, I thought maybe he was going to go to second, but he.
1: Yes.
2: So that helped us both ways.
1: It did. So the Vikings get a hit. Now the Vikings have runners at first and second. Nobody out. Kaysen Tyler, a .404 hitter on the season for the Vikings, up to the plate. So this could be a wild, wild night here. Both these teams able to score lots of runs.
2: You might see a little bunt here to get guys in scoring position a little better.
1: Let's see. And that breaking ball is called a strike. And now I see you can see just in front, he holds it up a little bit. But we'll have to keep working on it.
2: His arm goes straight out, and it's in line with me. I can't see his right arm.
1: One strike is the count to Kaysen Tyler here, batting in the bottom of the first for the Vikes. 2 on, nobody out. Here's the 0-1 pitch now from Meyer. Breaking ball.
2: There you go.
1: That's a base hit into left field. Pohl, they're going to hold him up at third base. So the Vikes, 2 hits in a row, and they've got bases loaded and nobody out, and a great job of hitting there by Kaysen Tyler.
2: He looked like he threw a changeup, Randy. He stayed back on it
1: and
2: took it right down the third baseline there. Nice hit. Just absolute patience. Did a great job.
1: All right, so now we're going to have, it looks like a courtesy runner for the pitcher, Kaysen Tyler. It'll be number 4, Henry Brinsis, coming out there to run. Henry, the senior for the Vikings. So Henry's going to run. Kaysen Tyler's going to come and sit as the pitcher, gets that courtesy runner. Bases loaded, nobody out. And the Vikes now have Ethan Kennan up, a .322 hitter. 15 runs batted in. He's got a couple home runs to his credit as well. That wind blown out, he is a big swing. Bases loaded. Here's the first pitch from Meyer to Kennan. And that's a called strike. So Ethan Kennan, just a sophomore. So we got a freshman and a junior and a sophomore and another sophomore. Here's the pitch. And a swing and a miss had him going after that breaking ball, and it's 0-2 quickly. So Ethan at the plate. Boy, that food smells good, doesn't it?
2: Oh, my gosh.
1: We're getting a whiff here, and, man, does that smell great.
2: They got great burgers here.
1: Yeah, they do. Here is the 0-2 pitch now from Meyer to Kennan, and he follows it back and stays alive there, 0-2. Gus Pohl walked and then is now at third base. Gavin Knutson got a base hit and then got to second on Kaysen Tyler's base hit. Henry Brinsis running now at first base for Kaysen. Bases loaded, nobody outs for the Vikes here in the bottom of the first inning. Indy had two runs in the top half. Here is Meyer taking his time now. Here's the 0-2 pitch again. Breaking ball and got him there. Tough pitch, and he goes down for out number one.
3: That was a good pitch.
1: Yes, it was. It was a very good pitch. Good, hard breaking ball. Now Rex LaFrenz steps to the plate. So Rex, just a freshman as well. 379 hitter on the season. Eight runs batted in. He's done a lot of DHing here for the Vikes and played first base. Some pitching as well. There's a swing. He bats from the left-hand side. Swing and a miss for strike one. That breaking ball seems to be Meyer's favorite pitch.
2: Ethan saw that and caught the pitch, but he just couldn't react quick enough and stuff to hold back in the last play.
1: Nice block by the catcher. Boy, that was about a 58-footer home plate, and the catcher took it off the chest protector and bounced it right in front of the plate. That saved a run for Indy.
2: Exactly. Plus it had been advanced everybody.
1: Yes, it would have. One ball, one strike, one out here in the bottom of the first inning. Rex LaFrenz at the plate. Bats from that left-hand side. Here comes the pitch by Meyer. That's a fly ball left field. Please stay in bounds. No, it does not. That, he would have never got to that one. But it just goes foul in the count. Now one ball and two strikes. Friday night baseball here at Owen Zach Field. Hard to beat that, isn't it?
2: Oh, just beautiful. Sun come back out here again now, but the wind's picked up a little bit, too.
1: Yeah, it has.
2: Still going from right to left field.
1: Yes. Get one up in the air. Rex, get a deep one up in the air and let her go.
2: Let her take off.
1: All right, so one ball, two strikes, one out. Bases loaded for the Vikings here in the bottom of the first inning. Here's the pitch. Ooh, called strike three again. And so now Lucas Weimer steps to the plate for the Vikes. Bases loaded. Boy, the Vikes would sure like to get some runs in here in this bottom half of the first inning. They trail 2-0. And so Lucas Weimer at the plate here for the Vikings. Lucas.
2: Just a hit is all he can do.
1: He is just a sophomore as well. Breaking balls high for ball one. But when he wants a pitch to get in there, I think it's that breaker.
2: That's his go-to meat pitch.
1: Yeah. And every pitcher at this level, anyhow, has that their best pitch, and I think it's his hard breaker. Here's the 1-0 pitch now, and that's low. The fastball misses low. And the count 2-0. So, boy, this is one. If you're a pitcher now, you got to come with a strike. You don't want to go to 3-0 with bases loaded.
2: Nope.
1: He's got to come with one. I hope you can get a swing at. Here's the 2-0 pitch now to Weimer. Pop fly, popped it up. That's going to go foul, but the third baseman's over there makes the grab. Oh, that's too bad for the Vikes. And he fouled out in foul territory. The Vikes, no runs on two hits and no errors, and three runners left on base. We'll go to the second inning, and it's Independence leading 2-0. We'll take this break. We'll be right back.
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1: All right, welcome back, everybody. Hey, big shout-out. They had Bruning Rock. I saw Keith this morning driving down to get the mail. Keith, how you doing? Hope you're having a great summer. They're busy. They're all over the place.
2: They've got a lot of responsibility right now. They've got a lot of balls in the air and trying to keep everything going. Get ready for Nordic Fest.
1: Yes.
2: Trying to get stuff open and see they switched the bridge now this week. So.
1: All right, this will be Dawson Fueling leading it off.

0: two strikes. Dawson Fueling for MFL Marmac is a senior. And not many of those in both of these teams' lineups. Independence has a few more. They have several seniors out. Here is the 1-2 pitch now from Kaysen Tyler to Fueling. We're set, and that's lined into left field. Got that a little up in the zone.
1: I don't think that's where he wanted that ball to be.
0: Nope, and he got a pretty good look at it and lined it into left field for a base hit. So that'll bring up Ethan Schmidt. Schmidt, a 377 hitter on the season. Schmidt, their catcher, he is also a senior. So he steps to the plate, looking at their head coach, looking down there to see if they've got anything going. So they'll hold the runner on at first base. He's got a decent-sized lead there. Here's the pitch now. Oh, they got him picked off. Between first and second, they're going to have a run down here. Hopefully they can tag him out, and they did. Nice job.
1: What?
0: Oh, they're going to call interference. Yep. They're going to call interference. They're going to say he blocked him from getting back to first.
1: He couldn't. Never mind.
0: So they had him picked off because he started his break, and then Kaysen threw in behind him. They threw it to second, ran him back, and then they threw it to the first baseman, Ethan Kennan, tagged him, but he slid into his legs, and they're going to say that he was blocking the plate or blocking him from getting to first base. And now home plate umpire is coming over to talk to the Decor dugout there, and or somebody over that way.
1: He was given the shut
0: be
1: up
0: quiet.
1: Sign.
0: Yeah. Well, it's a tough play, and I understand trying to be safe. You don't want people to be injured and sliding into somebody, but that wasn't what I saw.
1: That wasn't even close.
0: But he gets to second base on the interference, and that's what we're gonna have there as Fueling goes down to second. And then Schmidt at the plate now. So runner at second. And you just got to work around it. It's not fun, but they'll be all right. So Schmidt at the plate. Runner at second base now is Dawson Fueling. So we'll be set to go here. I thought it was a nice play, but, you know, everybody sees things differently.
1: Yep.
0: So here we go.
1: Come on, Kaysen.
0: Schmidt at the plate. Kaysen set to go. Kaysen Tyler ready to throw. Here's the pitch. Breaking ball. That's in there for a strike.
1: Nice pitch.
0: Pete Wyan, the home plate umpire. He is a very busy umpire as well. See him all around Northeast Iowa when I go to different games, softball and baseball. One strike is the count. Here's the second pitch. Ooh. Yes, it is called strike two. I was waiting for it.
1: Well, yeah.
0: It came, but kind of late. But 0-2 now to Schmidt. Fueling at second base. That is Dawson Fueling. I think it's his brother Brecken also in the starting lineup. Here's the 0-2 pitch, and that's popped out to center field. Knutson underneath it. That's Gavin, and makes the grab there for out number one. So now that'll bring up Blaine Mergen. So Mergen, the third baseman for the Independence Mustangs, comes up. Our girls play Independence in softball in their opening round of
1: tournaments?
0: Class 4A tournaments. Yes, and that is at Independence, but we'll have it on the river for you, or possibly Kavike. I'm not sure which station. So this is Blaine Mergen at the plate, a 244 hitter. Bats in the number A spot. There's a nice block there.
1: Great play.
0: By Bonner, Austin Bonner.
1: Did a great job.
0: Kept that one just like Schmidt did for Independence. Kept that right out in front of him.
1: He is a big man for a freshman.
0: Yes, he is.
1: Oh, my God.
0: Yes, and he has an older brother I know that played many sports. He was in baseball. He was a pitcher. He was in football. He was in basketball. Here is the 1-0 pitch. Ground ball hit to third.
1: Good job.
0: Over there, Hubka throws over to first base. Nice play there, 5-3.
1: Checked the runner, did a great job, kept going second.
0: And now Brecken Fueling will be at the plate. So Brecken comes to the plate. He is a freshman.
2: Second baseman, number seven, Brecken Fueling.
0: So two outs, runner at second base. And I think, boy, this two runs, you got to keep them there. I think two runs is something the Vikings can easily get back in. You just don't want to spot them three or four.

0: We're just, you know, we had bases loaded. We had a couple, three chances there, and it'll come around. It'll get done.
1: So fueling at the plate here for the Mustangs. Here's his pitch. Ooh, and that hit him. So he's hit by the pitch. And he'll go down to first base, and that will bring up Bryce Christian. He flew out to center field in the first inning. So we're in the top of the second. And I guess the Viking. All right, no, Independence has a bench warning.
0: Yeah, that's
1: something must have been said there. So he looked at the third base coach, Independence's head coach, and said, "That is your bench warning." So
2: ready for Independence.
1: So runners at first and second. Bryce Christian at the plate. Two outs.
0: We haven't seen a bench warning yet this year.
1: We haven't got a warning, have we?
0: I haven't anyway.
1: I haven't either, thankfully.
0: Nice block again.
1: Bonner gets another good block, saves the runners, and that's big right now.
0: Yes.
1: If second and third would be a whole lot different than first and second with a base hit, that's for sure.
0: So you get a guy in third, it puts a lot more pressure on the catcher and stuff, trying to make sure he tries to block that. And sometimes you can't throw that breaking ball to the guy in third because you're afraid he's going to miss to stop it.
1: Exactly. Here's the pitch, and that's a called strike at the knees. The count now one ball and one strike. So Bryce Christian at the plate with two outs, two runners on, first and second. And then Caleb Clendenin on deck. Hope we don't get him back up. He had a double his last time up. There's a swing and foul back for strike two. One ball and two strikes to the batter Christian here in the bottom of the first inning. Independence got two runs in the top of the first. The Vikings, bases loaded, couldn't get a run across in the bottom of the first. Now we're in the top of the second. Independence has runners at first and second. Two outs.
0: See if we can throw that breaking ball over the outside here. And
1: yes.
0: Get him to reach.
1: One and two, the count, the pitch, and that's high for ball two, and now it's even.
0: It's okay.
1: Two balls, two strikes. Coach Owen Zach always used to say to us as pitchers, when you're even, when the count's even, you're ahead. And he says, we have the advantage still, even when it's two and two. So here's the 2-2 pitch now from Tyler, and that's fouled back out of play, and the count stays two balls, two strikes.
0: He was right on it. It went straight back.
1: Yep. So the count stays at two balls, two strikes, two on, two outs here. Yes, as Pat Wagner, big shout-out to Pat Wagner. Boy, he does such a great job. Him and Brad Wild were on the games last night from Waukon. Two balls, two strikes. Here's the pitch. Oh, and that's called strike three. Big breaking ball.
0: Great pitch, great pitch.
1: For out number three, so no runs. And one hit and two runners left on base. We'll go to the bottom of the second, and the Vikings trail 2-0. We'll be right back.
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1: All right, welcome back, everybody. John Kurt, Randy Iverson with you here from Owensack Field, and we are set to go for the bottom of the second inning here, and just trying to see if we can cover up that machine from getting as hot as it can, but I don't want to disconnect anything either there, John.
0: There you go.
1: Let's try that. Let's see how that goes. That machine gets hot, and we don't want to do that. So we're in the bottom of the second inning. It'll be Grant Knutson leading it off. Takes that first pitch outside for ball one as Boy, we got bright sunshine here, wind blowing out to left field, and Grant Knutson at the plate for the Vikes. He is just a freshman as well for the Vikings. Here is the 1-0 pitch, and that's a called strike on the outside corner. So it'll be Grant Knutson, Caden Hubka, and Elliot Berlin, the first three batters for the Vikings. We're in the bottom of the second inning. 2-0 is our score. Indy leads. That pitch is a hair low for ball two. Two balls and a strike.
0: They start taking a few more pitches and stuff here. You're getting a look at that breaking ball.
1: Right? Yes, and that's his bread and butter pitch.
0: I think you're right.
1: Yep. Sawed off the fastball there and fouled it back, and the count is even at two balls and two strikes for Grant Knutson, a .298 hitter on the season for the Vikings. Done a great job out in left field as well. Here's the pitch, just a hair low, and that is now 3-2. Both these pitchers, if they miss, they're not missing by much, John.
0: Nope, they're right around strike zone. He's giving the benefit of the doubt,
1: yep,
0: too.
1: Exactly right. Here is the full count pitch. He's going to say he went. They say he swung around. And they say he went, as home plate umpire says, he went down swinging. And he's going to ask the first base umpire. But Coach Zwanziger right away wanted to ask for an appeal on that one. And it's pretty hard as the first base umpire is right down the first baseline on a left-handed batter.
0: The bat never come across his
1: I
0: right
1: didn't
0: leg.
1: Think it did, but, you know.
0: And it's easier because, yeah, you know, he can't. Yeah, well.
1: He called him out. Oh, ouch. All right. So that's the call, and that's the way it is. You just got to move on. And now Caden Hubka will come to the plate for the Vikings. So Caden at the plate. He is just a junior. So Coach Zwanziger having a chat with the home plate umpire, just trying to get things figured out there and understanding. Whether they agree or not, they're...
0: I don't think they're talking about supper after the game.
1: No, I don't think so.
0: We get two calls that kind of big.
1: Yeah. So Hayden Hubka at the plate here for the Vikings. Playing third base tonight. He has been at second base. He's been in right field. He has done a great job of a very, very versatile player. Takes a swing and fouls that one back. Four strike one.
0: I mean, you kind of bounce around different spots. He's done really good, and that's a hard thing to do.
1: It is. It is very hard to do because you got to learn a lot of different spots, and then there's always a different throw. There's always a different way to back things up. Here is the 0-1 pitch now to Hubka, and that's a called strike. So one down here, nobody on for the Vikes in the bottom of the second inning. Elliot Berlin waits on deck for the Vikings. Saw his grandpa Larry here earlier before the game. Here's the pitch. And he said, no, he didn't go.
0: Yeah, Larry's doing burgers.
1: Oh, is he?
0: Yeah, he was doing burgers and I walked on.
1: What a great guy, I'll tell you. Mr. Biology, that's what I call him.
0: Get those three generations of officials. That was pretty cool.
1: Yep, here's the 1-2 pitch. Breaking ball, that's in there for called strike three. That looked like a really good breaking ball.
0: That was a good pitch. There's no question about that.
1: That is his fourth strikeout, is Chris Meyer, the pitcher for Independence. Now Elliot Berland at the plate now for the Vikes. Elliot, a pitcher, also out in right field for the Vikings. Two outs, nobody on here in the bottom of the second inning for the Vikings. Here's the pitch, and that's high for ball one. One ball and no strikes here, and I'm hoping the second time around the Vikings will have a better look at that breaking ball for him. Here is the pitch, and that's a called strike. One ball, one strike is the count now to Elliot Berland. Two outs, nobody on here in the bottom of the second inning. Berland set, so is the pitcher Meyer. Here comes the pitch.
0: Attaboy.
1: There's a base hit into left field. That's the way.
0: Nice hit, Elliot, right down through the gap there between third and shortstop.
1: Left that fastball up about shoulder height chest high, and he drove it out into left field. Nice job, is right. Third hit of the game for the Vikings. So now Gus Pohl steps into the plate. He walked in the first inning, got to third base, but that's as far as the Vikes could get him. So Elliott is at first base. Gus Pohl at the plate with two outs. Here's his first pitch, and a breaking ball. Nice job again by Schmidt as he keeps that out in front of him. As I'm sure Elliott would have gone to second base if that had got behind him. So Gus Pohl at the plate with two outs here. Good things happen with two outs a lot of times. Here is the 1-0 pitch, and there's line down. Oh, that's foul down the left field line. Man, he hit that one hard. But foul, four, strike one. One ball, one strike. Boy, he hit that a ton.
0: At least the second time he's at, you know, if he's been paying attention on the bench, he's watching him throw that with a 2-1 count. So,
1: one ball and one strike with two outs now. Gus Pohl at the plate. There's a throw over to first base. Back easily is Elliott Berlin. As I said, big shout out to Elliott Kristen. Hopefully he's listening out at Wellington tonight. Here is the 1-1 pitch now again to Pohl. Breaking ball. And that is his best pitch. It comes in, looks pretty straight, and then it just kind of drops, and it's pretty quick. So one ball, two strikes to Gus Pohl here.
0: That's 10 feet, that ball really moves.
1: Yes, it is. It's a good, fast, breaking pitch. Here is the 1-2 pitch now. Ooh, and that goes way high. Tried to throw the fastball, and Berlin's going to go down to second base, and that thing cleared the catcher's glove way over and hit the backstop in the air.
0: That's a Bob Uecker just a little bit outside.
1: Yes, it was. So Elliott Berlin now down to second base on the wild pitch. As we hear Jerry hollering up there in the grandstand, what great fans he and Tom are. There's a breaking ball. That's into left field. Are we going to try score him? No, we're going to. Oh, it gets past him. Now we're going to score the run. As it was kind of shallow, but then the left fielder misplayed it. And the Vikes are on the board, 2-1. Nice job. Gus Pohl gets the base hit and the RBI.
0: Like you said, Randy, good things start with two outs.
1: They certainly do. Hit it to left field, and the left fielder just coming up to get it went past him, and that allowed the Vikings to score a run. We have to give him an error on the left fielder, an error on that. So the Vikes get a run. They have their second hit of the inning, their second hit in a row, and now Gavin Knutson at the plate here.
0: Little chance for an RBI here, Gav.
1: Gus Pohl went to second base on the throw-in. And there's a long fly ball.
0: Get out of here.
1: Go.
0: Get out of here.
1: Go. Go. It's gone.
0: There we go.
1: Gone. And the Vikes are ahead. Gavin Knutson, a two-run shot to left field. How about that?
0: Good job.
1: We said it. Good things can happen with two outs.
0: I think the boys have been doing their homework with the dugout, watching him throw that breaking ball when he gets in trouble.
1: Wow. He timed that perfectly, and that wind didn't make any difference with that one, that's for sure. Oh, how about that? The Vikings now up 3-2.
0: Toot, toot, we just went to the lead.
1: Yes. Three runs on three hits, one error so far by Independence here in the bottom of the second. And now Kaysen Tyler, he can do that too.
0: Can help his own cause here, got a little keeper going.
1: That pitch is low for ball one. So the Vikes in the bottom of the second. So far, three runs in. They've taken the 3-2 lead. How about that? The big home run by Gavin Knutson.
0: We'll see how he pitches here with when he's behind here.
1: Sometimes it makes a difference,
0: sure
1: that's
0: does.
1: For sure.
0: Everything tightens up. Everything changes all of a sudden. And
1: yep.
0: You had a two-run buffer cushion. Now you're behind. So.
1: Yep. Two balls and no strikes to Kaysen Tyler. This pitch is going to look pretty good.
0: Oh,
1: and that could be out of here, but that's foul. That's out of play. Straighten that out a little bit, and you'd have a home run shot there as well. But, boy, he was waiting for that pitch and just pulled the trigger a little too quick. But, man, did he hit that one.
0: He was headed just a little bit ahead. There you go.
1: That pitch is high for ball three. 3-1 now, and all of a sudden, Meyer struggling, isn't he?
0: Yes, he is. It's a little bit different pitching from behind.
1: Yes, it is. Three balls and a strike now to Kaysen Tyler.
0: You think he just saw the one go to left field here? He's not going to throw one down the middle again.
1: Nope, so. Ball four. He's going to walk Kaysen, and I'm going to guess we'll have a courtesy runner. It was kind of fun to watch Coach Zwanziger from his third base coach's box. When that ball from Knutson went up, he was making the rounds like it's going, and he was right. So now it will be for the Vikings. Henry Brinsis is going to run out there for Kaysen Tyler, and at the plate, Ethan Kennan. He was called out on that check swing earlier in this ball game. So Henry Brinsis at first base, and I'm thinking they might try to start something up here. Henry's got good speed. Here's the pitch, and that's a called strike.
0: Even if you get thrown out, you got Ethan coming up as a leadoff man. The
1: yeah.
0: Next inning, you got a little lead here. So
1: we'll see what happens. One strike is the count to Ethan Kennan. Henry Brinsis at first. He's got a nice little jump there, and he doesn't go. Swing and a miss for strike two. So Kennan at the plate here. The Vikes have three runs in so far. Henry Brinsis out at first base. Ethan Kennan at the plate. Here comes Myers' pitch, and that's outside for ball one. One ball, two strikes, two outs, three runs in right now for the Vikes in the bottom of the second. And, boy, has this thing turned on a dime, hasn't it?
0: Yes, it has.
1: Here is...
0: score plus the pitching.
1: Yes. One ball, two strikes. Ethan Kennan, the sophomore left-handed batter at the plate. Here comes the pitch, and that's low. And it's 2-2. Two balls, two strikes. Here in the bottom of the second inning, the Vikes trying to add to their lead. They lead it 3-2.
0: Every time you see him throw that pitch as a batter, you got another look at it. And
1: yeah.
0: A little more timing comes in.
1: 2-2 pitch on its way, and that hit him.
0: Here we go.
1: Hit by the pitch. And each team has one of those now. And so Kennan will go down to first base. And Henry Brinsis to second. And now Rex LaFrenz at the plate for the Vikings. So the Vikings, this is the eighth batter of the inning to come to the plate. So a great productive inning for the Vikings. Let's keep it going. Two on, two out. Rex LaFrenz at the plate. Bats from that left-hand side should get a good look at that breaking ball. Here's the pitch, and that's low. And you're right, John. When it's going easy, it's easy out there. When you struggle and think they get runs, it's harder to throw, isn't it?
0: Oh, yeah. It's sure it's a little tight in there. We're about four batters ago.
1: Rex LaFrenz, here's the 1-0 pitch. Ground ball down the first baseline. That's going foul. And the count even at one ball, one strike. With two outs and nobody on, it was a base hit by Elliot Berland. He got the second on a wild pitch. And then Gus Pohl comes up and gets a base hit for the Vikings. And then that scored Elliot Berland on Gavin Knutson. Then comes up and gets a two-run shot and gets a two-run RBI home run to left field. Here's the 1-1 pitch now. Rex LaFrenz at the plate. So Pohl is at second. Kennan is at first. Meyer ready now, finally comes home, and that's high. Wait.
0: That's three ball. That's a ball.
1: No, he called it a strike.
0: What? Excuse me.
1: Yeah. I think he called it a strike. So one ball, two strikes. LaFrenz is 6'5", 6'6", but, and there's a fly ball.
0: Oh, there you go. There you go.
1: Go, get going down the left field line.
0: No, he's not. Get to it.
1: One run's going to come in. Let's see if they hold up. Kennan at third. Yes, they do. What a nice job of hitting by Rex LaFrenz.
0: Right down the right field line. The ball had a little tail to it. Got it, dropped it right in.
1: I thought maybe that had a chance of getting out of here, but it wasn't as far as I thought. But Rex gets the RBI, and boy, the Vikings are cooking there as Henry Brinsis scores from second base. Kennan, and rightfully so, held up at third base. Rex LaFrenz goes to second base. So the Vikings really on the bat now here in this second inning. Now it's Lucas Weimer at the plate.
0: This is all with two outs.
1: Yes,
0: all
1: the scoring
0: with
1: two outs.
0: There's two outs, and we're going to put this our ninth batter to
1: yes.
0: the plate.
1: So the Vikings really doing the job here as they have four hits in this inning, four runs on four hits, and that pitch is low for ball two. So Lucas Weimer at the plate for the Vikings. Vikings have runners at second and third. Two outs here in the bottom of the second. The Vikes, four runs in so far, and they've got two more on the base pass. Let's see what Lucas Weimer can do. That's high. And the count now is 3-0. So three balls and no strikes. And excuse me, that was our fourth hit of the inning. The sixth of the game. And that's a called strike at 3-0. So Weimer at the plate. Grant Knutson waits on deck for the Vikings here.
0: So is he going to take this one?
1: Boy, I tell you, if it's good, I'd be swinging. He's got to come with a good. And he held up. Oh! Well, they didn't hold up there. Say he swung at it.
0: He appealed that to the. Never mind.
1: Yeah, to the base umpire.
0: How can he?
1: I don't know. So it's a full count now to Weimer.
0: Come on, Lucas.
1: 3-2. Runners at second and third. Here's the pitch. Ground ball to the shortstop. Long throw, and he makes a scoop there. Got to give the first baseman.
0: He saved him right there.
1: Yes, he did. Made a big scoop. 6-3 for out number three. But the Vikings score four runs on four hits, and they left two on. And we will go to the third inning. It's 4-2. The Vikings lead. We're going to take this break. We'll be right back.
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1: All right, welcome back. We go to the top of the third, and what a great second inning. The Vikings, four runs, John, and four hits. How about that?
0: Well, it's been a long time since we had four runs in an inning, and especially coming back with two outs.
1: Exactly. That's two good. Outs, nobody on, and the Vikes put four runs across the plate. Great job, Vikes. Now Independence, they will have 2-3-4 in their batting lineup, and let's see how they do here. Caleb Clendenin, he got a double to left center field his first time up and scored. That breaking ball just a little low for ball one.
0: He's got a 367 average, but he's 120 points higher on his on-base percentage, so he must be taking some walks.
1: Yes, he must be. Here's the next pitch, and that's a little low for ball two. Two balls, no strikes is the count now to Clendenin. Leadoff batter for Independence here in the top of the third. Good. That looked good. No, must have been outside. And it's ball three. We cannot see inside, outside. It was close, so let's say that. So 3-0 the count now to Clendenin. Here is the pitch from Kaysen Tyler. That's a called strike. And the count now 3-1. So it'll be Clendenin, Meyer, and Mulford, the first three batters for Independence. Here's the 3-1 pitch. And that's high for ball four. So the first walk given up by the Vikings. And that will bring up Chris Meyer. Meyer, the pitcher, had a home run over the center field fence in the first inning. So Clendenin at first base.
0: I'm sure Kaysen's aware of that.
1: Yes, I'm sure he is. Meyer at the plate. There's a throw over to first base back in time. So Meyer at the plate. And we said it. Unbelievable average, 525 on the season, and he's got 28 runs batted in now.
0: What did you say, like 58? Okay.
1: Drop in there. Oh, I thought we were going to get that one. That did drop in to right field. I thought Berlin might have a chance at that one, but it dropped in there for the base hit. And so two on and nobody out. And I was hoping that. And our outfield's playing pretty deep right now, but with those batters, they were.
0: Yeah, he had a home run the last time up, and if Elliott dies for it and gets by him,
1: then we're in trouble.
0: You're going to get at least one scored, if not two. So he did the right.
1: Jacob Mulford at the plate now. He grounded out in the first inning. Bats from the left-hand side. Two on and nobody out here in the top of the third inning. On a beautiful night here from Owensack Field, just picture perfect.
0: Church bells are ringing.
1: There is a hot shot to Weimer. Oh, picks up one at second at first for a double play.
0: Good job.
1: Boy, what a great grab there by Lucas Weimer. One shot and into the glove off one bounce. Picks it up, goes over to pole at shortstop on the bag, and then fires to first for the double play. Runner does advance to third, but, boy, what a big double play.
0: Big double play. Now you can still play one out and not get hurt.
1: 2-6-4 if you're scoring that at home on the double play.
0: That was a great stop at second. The ball just short hopped him, and he stayed right in front of it.
1: Yep, he really hit it hard. Nice job, Lucas Weimer. There's a nice block there by Austin Bonner. That saved a run. And so Benton Enright at the plate. He flew out to right field as Elliott Berlin made a nice grab there for the Bucks to end the first inning for the Mustangs when they were up to bat. Here's the pitch, and that's high. And it's two balls and no strikes. Two outs here on a really great double play by the Vikings. You couldn't draw it up any better than that, John?
0: Nope. And it was a tough double play. It was not an easy ball hit to him.
1: No, it wasn't. 2-0 the count now to Enright. Here's the pitch, and that, another great block by Bonner. Man, I'll tell you, he's got a great future as a catcher because he's made some great blocks
0: so far.
1: That's
0: four blocks. He kept the ball in front of him.
1: So Austin Bonner, boy, doing a great job there in for Trevor Kennan, who's injured. So Enright at the plate, three balls. I have three balls and no strikes. I don't know if that's the right count now.
0: That's what I've got.
1: And there's a called strike, and it's 3-1 now.
0: Yep, there you go.
1: Yep, okay, so the home plate umpire did say 3-1. So three balls and one strike, two outs, a runner at third base. The Vikes trying to work their way out of this one. Here's a pitch by Kason Tyler. Oh, that looked good. Wait, isn't that ball four then?
0: No, called a strike.
1: Called it a strike. Yeah. Okay. I couldn't see that he called it a strike.
0: I remember when your dad was umping every pitch, he held up what the count was.
1: Okay.
0: So you could tell.
1: Yep. Well, that does help some of us, that's for sure. 3-2 is the count now to Enright. Here's the payoff pitch, and that's low and in the dirt for ball four. And Enright's going to go down to first base. Another great block by Bonner there. I have that as a second walk of the inning. And now Dawson Fueling at the plate. He got a base hit in the second inning, and then the infamous interference call got him to second base. So two outs, runners at first and third for Indy. Boy, I'd like to see you be able to pick that guy off, but you think he might be heading down to second base. Not this pitch. That pitch is high for ball one. So Fueling at the plate here, Dawson Fueling.
0: Go ahead. Kason, just stay in there with the batter, and we just need an out.
1: Yep. And it's hard. You see the runners there, and, boy, pitchers, you just got to focus on throwing your pitch. Here's the 1-0 pitch. There's a nice breaking ball. Yes, it's called strike one. Had to wait a little bit for that one, but we'll get it. One ball, one strike, two outs. Here in the top of the third inning, the Vikings lead 4-2. Indy threatening here, though, in the top of the third. Here's the pitch. There goes the runner, and it gets away from the catcher. Here comes the runner at third. The play at home, not in time. And he's safe. They're at home. Tough play there. And
0: I thought it hit him.
1: I thought it hit his helmet, too.
0: Yeah, exactly.
1: But it was a ball, and that runner's. He got behind the catcher, Bonner, and that's going to allow Clendenin to score from third, and it allows Enright to move to second base. It's now 4-3 here in this inning. One base hit in this inning. Runner at second base, two outs, and Dawson Fueling at the plate. Two balls and a strike is our count, pitch count. Now Caden is ready. Here's the pitch. And block there. Here goes the runner to third base. They're not going to have a play. So Kaysen now 3-1 is the count. Runner advances to third base. That's Enright. And so they get the tying run just 90 feet from home plate now. Fueling at the plate. 3-1. Here's the pitch. And that's a pop-up. I think it's going to be out of play. And the count is now full at 3-2. And the payoff pitch is coming here.
0: Money pitch.
1: Yes, it is. It is a money pitch. Big pitch. Big at bat. So we'll see what happens here. That wind's picking up again a little bit. It's sure blowing out towards left.
0: Flag's lower straighter than it was.
1: Yep. Here is the 3-2 pitch now to Fueling. And that's a fly ball left field. Back, back, and foul ball. We could not tell there because it's just, thank goodness it's foul.
0: He was walking to the plate like he wasn't even watching the ball.
1: Yeah. And it's still 3-2. Fueling gave that a pretty good ride down the left field line, but foul. And the count still 3-2. Runner at third base with two outs here for Independence in the top of the third inning.
0: He was way ahead of that ball.
1: Yes, he was. And now the pitcher, Kaysen Tyler, steps off the pitching mound, and the batter steps out of the batter's box, and we reset. Now we're ready to go. 3-2 pitch now. Kaysen Tyler ready into the windup. Here's the pitch, and it's a high fly ball. Weimer underneath it at second base makes a grab, and that's going to do it for Indy here in the bottom or top of the third. So one run on one hit, and one runner left on base. So we'll go to the bottom of the third. The Vikings up 4-3. We'll take this quick break. We'll be right back.
3: 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Kurt Brothers Banks.
1: All right, welcome back. I heard it in that segment, Viking Safe Store. John, I go past it every day. Thank you. Boy, you have a great storage area out there. Some of those are all climate-controlled as well, aren't they?
0: There's two buildings that are climate-controlled and heated and air-conditioned, and then we got the rest of them are conventional. So,
1: yep.
0: Just give us a call. Be glad to help you.
1: All right, we are set to go here in the bottom of the third inning. It'll be led off by Grant Knutson.
0: Look at there.
1: And that's a base hit to center field. First pitch, base hit. That's the fifth hit of the game for the Vikings.
0: He led off last inning. We had a couple outs and then took off from there. So is this a better start yet?
1: Sorry, that's the seventh hit. Get my math right here. And he's at first base. That's the way to go for the Vikings. Now Caden Hubka at the plate. So Hubka at the plate. Let's see. What do we have going on here? We're going to steal. We're going to bunt. We're going to swing away. I love all those options, you know.
0: They must think we're doing something because they just went back. The catcher and pitcher told him he's going to, if he runs.
1: All right. So Grant Knutson, excellent speed at first base. Caden Hubka at the plate for the Vikes. Bottom of the third inning. That pitch is low for ball one. Vikes have a 4-3 lead. They scored four runs in the second inning. And Independence got two in the first and one in the top of the third. And it's 4-3. The Vikes lead. Four runs on seven hits. Indy, three runs on four hits. Here's the 1-0 pitch now. There's the bunt, and there's the runner going down to second base, and he's in there. Ball goes out into center field, but the center fielder fueling, nice job of backing it up. But, boy, what speed by Knutson. Got a good jump, too.
0: And he's pretty well aware that even if the ball went by him, that it was backed up, so he didn't step off. And good job.
1: All right, so Hubka at the plate, one ball and one strike. At second base, Grant Knutson led off with a base hit for the Vikings. Here is the pitch now from Meyer. And that's a nice bunt. Nobody's at first base. It's a base hit. How about that?
0: Oh, great job.
1: Second baseman didn't come over. And that's a base hit, an infield base hit for Hubka. And Knutson goes to third. I like that play right there.
0: It was a great bunt. Just absolutely had no play at third. And he looked up and he looked at first base and was like, he was not happy to catch it. It's like, somebody's supposed to be here.
1: All right. Hey, if that worked, maybe Elliot, maybe they'll try it again. We'll have to wait and see. Runners at the corners, first and third. Elliot Berland at the plate. He singled and scored in the second inning for the Vikings.
0: Caden's got it again. The
1: old walk-off step towards third, then look back at first. It looks kind of funny, but it is legal. So nobody out here. Runners at the corners for the Vikes. Ooh, the breaking ball in tight for ball one.
0: Caden was going. He spun when he didn't realize he was stepping off.
1: Yeah.
0: And he got back in the bag. So he was taking off.
1: So Grant Knutson at third. Caden Hubka at first. Elliot Berland at the plate.
0: Nobody down.
1: Here is the pitch now from Meyer. And that's
0: ball
1: inside, I think. And it's
0: 2-0.
1: Okay, the scoreboard was wrong. They have 3-1, but it's 2-0. That's what I had. So Elliot Berland at the plate for the Vikes. Big, big chance again for the Vikes to increase that lead. Here's the pitch. And that's a called strike at the knees. And now it is 2-2. They have 3-2 on the board, but it's 2-2. Two balls and two strikes. At least that's what I think it is. Maybe it's 2-1.
0: Two and one.
1: Okay, 2-1.
0: Well,
1: the old
0: didn't work
1: same
0: that
1: thing.
0: Time.
1: Didn't work either time, really.
0: That's right.
1: But right-handed pitcher. Excuse me. Right-handed pitcher. Here's the 2-1 pitch. Bunts it foul, and the count is now even at two balls and two strikes. So Elliot at the plate here. Runner at third is Knutson, and that is Grant Knutson. Runner at first is Caden Hubka. At the plate is Elliot Berland. Here's the 2-2 pitch. Breaking ball in the dirt. Nice stop by the catcher Schmidt. And the count goes full at 3-2. And here is the pitch now to Berland. Three balls, two strikes. Runners at the corners for the Vikes. Nobody out here in the bottom of the third. And that's called strike three.
0: He didn't.
1: For out number one. Fifth strikeout, I have it, of the game for Meyer. And now Jake Pohl's going to come up. He has been busy. Walked in the first. Got to third base. And then.
0: Jake's his uncle.
1: Oh, did I say Jake? Gus, sorry. Sorry. Yes.
0: Because you coached with Jake, I suppose.
1: Yes, I did. Yes. So Gus at the plate. Sorry about that. He was got to third, and then he got a base hit in RBI scored.
0: You got it. The umpire got it right in the mask.
1: Ooh. Right off the mask there. And he says he's all right. Boy, I tell you what, that's tough when you get that. Good rip at it there was Gus Pohl. So one strike to count, runners at first and third. There's one down now here for the Vikes in the bottom of the third. Gus Pohl at the plate. Set to go as Meyer takes a look at the runners. Now comes home, and that's low. And the count, one ball and one strike. I just got a feeling Hubka is going to get an itch here to go. We'll have to see what happens.
0: But at least try to take him out of the double play.
1: Yes. So one ball, one strike, runners at the corners, pull at the plate, and the breaking ball in for a high strike. And the count, one ball and two strikes, right at the letters. So Gus Pohl at the plate here for the Vikings. Gavin Knutson waits on deck. Here is the pitch from Meyer. And that's low. There goes the runner to second base. And now the count is even at 2-2, and they do get out of the double play as Hubka steals second base. Had a nice jump there, ball in the dirt, and Schmidt could not throw down to second base.
0: I don't even think we had a clean shot. He wouldn't have got him.
1: Two balls, two strikes here. Gus Pohl at the plate. Here's the pitch. And just got him swinging there for out number two.
0: Just a little late.
1: Yeah. And now Gavin Knutson at the plate. Last time he was up, had a shot over the left field fence for a two-run homer. He had a base hit in the first. He's 2-for-2 with two runs batted in. Serve him up again is what I say. Here comes the pitch by Meyer. That's a called strike. So Gavin Knutson at the plate for the Vikings. 24 runs batted in now on the season. As his younger brother is at. There's a ground ball. Is it going to stay fair? It is.
0: Yeah.
1: Oh, right off the end of the bat. Rolls right down that white chalk line and stays fair, and the first baseman picks it up, steps on the bag.
0: It went foul for the first 30 feet.
1: Yes.
0: And then it turned back in. That's too bad.
1: It's an unassisted play to the first baseman. So for the Vikings, they get no runs on two hits, no indie errors, and two runners left on base. As we head to the top of the fourth, the Vikings lead 4-3. We'll take this quick break and be right back.
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1: All right, welcome back, everybody. We head to the top of the fourth inning. Big shout out Kim Grant, one of our great listeners there. Played ball with him. He's a teammate of mine. Just big shout out, Kim. Thank you very much for listening here tonight. We are going to the top of the fourth. The Vikings lead 4-3. This has been a fun one to call.
0: For good, yeah, because we're leading. That's
1: yeah, well,
0: the
1: it's
0: best
1: even
0: part.
1: Better, yes.
0: But the way they did it, that's what's really.
1: Yes. Ethan Schmidt, the catcher at the plate, takes the first ball low for ball one. For the Vikings, it's Grant Knutson in left, Gavin Knutson in center, Elliot Berland in right. After this pitch, we'll get the infield. So one ball, no strikes to Schmidt. And that's a little high for ball two. In the infield, Caden Hubka is at third. Gus Pohl is at short. Lucas Weimer at second. Ethan Kennan at first. And Austin Bonner behind the plate. That one's fouled back, out of play. And the count's two balls and a strike. Kaysen Tyler on the mound for the Vikings. Has given up three runs and scattered four hits for Independence here through these first three innings. Leadoff batter Ethan Schmidt of this inning. Two balls and a strike. Oh, I thought he went. Yes, he did. And the home plate umpire agrees, and its count now is two balls and two strikes. So if Kennan went, that guy sure went. That's
0: exactly.
1: For sure.
0: The scoreboard's having just as much trouble trying
1: yes.
0: to.
1: Two balls, two strikes. Here's the curveball, and that's going to go into center field for a base hit. Base hit number five for Independence, and they've got their leadoff runner at first base. Now Blaine Mergen at the plate. He grounded out to third in the second inning. So great job here. We are set to go as Mergen at the plate.
2: Blaine Mergen.
1: And, John, we've talked about it before, but what a great hitting backstop this is. The bluffs there, the trees.
0: I think after we sat down in Charles City the other night and watched the windmills and all that, it was be a tough thing to hit, and this is just gorgeous.
1: Yes, it is. You know, I'd say for a hitter, this is one of the best places to pick up the pitch from the pitcher off of the green background there of all the trees and the big hill back there.
0: Yep, and you have the blue wall up there and stuff. That's really, you can really pick the ball up coming out of that, I would think, pretty. Or a lot better than most.
1: And there's a called strike to Mergen. So one strike is the count. The second batter of the inning, leadoff batter Schmidt, got a base hit to center field to lead it off here in the top of the fourth. Has a pretty good lead over there at first base. They got him picked off again. They had him picked off again, and they tag him out there. Boy, he has done a great job. They are leaning, and a great job by Kaysen Tyler to throw in behind him.
0: Glad he didn't block it.
1: Yes, that's a big, big out there in that rundown as the Vikings get him in a pickle, and they put him out there. So, boy, big to get that leadoff runner.
0: 1-3-4?
1: Yes. So now a nice job there, Mergen.
0: That changes everything.
1: It sure does.
0: Take that leadoff guy off the base and...
1: So, one down here now, nobody on for Independence, and that pitch is high for ball one. One ball, one strike here. We're in the top of the fourth inning. 4-3 is our score. The Vikings had a big second inning, got four runs in the bottom of the second. Here's the 1-1 pitch, and that's high for ball two. Two balls and no strikes to the second batter of the inning, Blaine Mergen. For the Independence Mustangs out of that Walmart conference, here's the pitch. And that's a fly ball down the right field line. Berland over there and makes the grab. Made it look easy there.
0: Those guys, that one-handed catches, it just drives me.
1: Yes. They must watch old reels of Willie Mays. But he made the basket catch a lot of times.
0: It was two hands.
1: Yes, it was two hands. That's true. Now Brecken Fueling will step to the plate. He was hit by a pitch in the second inning in his only other at-bat. So Fueling at the plate, two down, nobody on for Independence here. What a beautiful night from Owenzak Field. There's a swing and a miss. Had him way behind the fastball there.
0: Boy, Kaysen's really kind of come around since we got the lead. He's really picked up the pace a little bit. And he's going after guys.
1: Yes, he has. Done a nice job there. So Fueling now at the plate. One strike is the count. Two outs, nobody on for the Mustangs. And that's a hair low. Not bad. Nice job of Bonner trying to frame it up there.
0: Say, he was, Mr. Bonner is trying everything he could to frame that baby.
1: Pull it into the strike zone just a little low. One ball, one strike. Kaysen's ready. Here comes his pitch. Had him swinging after that one. And he comes up empty. One ball and two strikes now to Brecken Fueling.
0: See if he changes eye level a little bit here.
1: Yeah.
0: Set those two down there and maybe pulling up a little.
1: I think you'd go with the high fastball here. That's what I would do. Inside high fastball to the left-handed batter. But here's the pitch.
0: There you go.
1: It was high, but must have been a hair outside. And the count even at two balls, two strikes. And so now... let's see what happens here. 2-2, two outs. Fueling at the plate. Here's the 2-2 pitch. And he fouls it back, hangs in there, and the count stays at two balls and two strikes. Looking at our broadcast next week. Next week already, man, that's our last full week of regular season. And on Monday, Pat Wagner, he's got a doubleheader. Walk-on is hosting that one, and softball, that is against North Fayette Valley. Walk-on softball with North Fayette Valley on Monday night. Pat Wagner will have that one for you Here is a foul ball. Boy, he pulled that one foul into the old oak tree there. Down the right field side there. There used to be even a bigger oak tree there, and that's where we always had our talks after the game with Coach Owenzak. That was the tree.
0: Well, that's kind of a nice deal.
1: Yeah, yes. Used to be a little shed over there as well. So here is the 2-2 pitch again now to Fueling with two outs and nobody on. And nice. Got him swinging on the high fastball for out number three. No runs, no hits, and no one left on base. And a nice strike out there. That's the third one of the game for Case and Tyler. So we head to the bottom of the fourth. The Vikings still lead 4-3. We'll take this break and be right back.
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1: All right, welcome back, everybody. We are live from Owenzak Field here on a picture-perfect Friday night here in Decorah, and great ball. Vikings lead 4-3 right now, heading to the bottom of the fourth inning. And for the Vikings, it'll be Kaysen Tyler leading it off, then Ethan Kennan, and then Rex LaFrenz to follow for the Vikes. In the big inning, the second inning, John, two outs, nobody on, and the Vikings ended up scoring four runs.
0: They kind of dug in and just one by one, just station to station, and they got her done. Well, we had the home run there that yep. helped and stuff, but everybody's kind of getting on, and makes a big difference. You guys get guys on base, and you can make pitchers change their whole.
1: Ooh, you bet. It's a psychological game as a pitcher, that is for sure. And at the plate now, Kaysen Tyler's going to lead it off. He walked and scored in the second for the Vikings. Takes that first pitch low for ball one.
0: That's going to be a hard pitch to lay off.
1: It is.
0: Comes in there so slow. And
1: yeah. Big shout-out to Dave Anderson, the PA announcer here tonight at Owenzak Field. There's
0: there
1: a fly ball. That's a long ways. Go. Get out of here. That is a home run.
0: Oh, man.
1: Help home
0: your,
1: run.
0: Help your own cause.
1: And you can hear it hit the,
0: yeah, the
1: shed over there.
0: Yep.
1: All right. Kaysen Tyler.
0: Good for him.
1: Hits the home run.
0: Great job.
1: Adds another run for the Vikings. It's 5-3. And as you said, helping his own cause there. There was no doubt about that one. How about that? The second home run of the game for the Vikes.
0: I think
1: they just needed us to get back on the air.
0: I think you're right. I think we should talk to Les about that.
1: Yeah, I think so. What a job there. That thing was gone from the get-go, if it stayed fair,
0: yep.
1: That's for sure. How about that?
0: Come
1: nice
0: on,
1: job.
0: Ethan.
1: Now Ethan Kennan at the plate for the Vikings.
0: He's due. He's been so close.
1: So Ethan Kennan at the plate now for the Vikings. Vikings now lead 5-3 here. And a big, big shot there for the Vikings by Kaysen Tyler over the left field fence. And now we're ready to go. Here is Ethan Kennan at the plate. That pitch is high. And looking at Kaysen Tyler, now that is his second home run of the season for the Vikings. So, and a great time to have it. 5-3. Here's the 2-0 pitch now. And that's high. Ball three, at least that's what they have on the scoreboard. Want to make sure that is right.
0: This might be one or two more guys to face here.
1: Yes. Here is the pitch now to Ethan Kennan. And takes that one for strike one. Three balls and a strike. Nobody out here. The Vikes have a run across on a solo leadoff home run by Kaysen Tyler. And there's ball four. As Ethan Kennan is going to get the free pass down to first base. That's the second walk given up in the game by Meyer, the pitcher for Independence.
0: Going Rex.
1: Rex LaFrenz at the plate. Got a double his last time up and an RBI down the right field line. Rex at the plate. Always thinking about bunting there. Pushed that one. Didn't get a chance to get it there. And
0: tough,
1: it's strike
0: pitch
1: one.
0: Tough pitch there to bunt. He was,
1: yep.
0: And they had it on, so he had to go after it.
1: That higher strike in the strike zone is a tough one to try to get the bat on for a

0: Oh, nice block by Schmidt. Boy, he has done a great job as well, keeping that out in front. Makes Kennan stay at first base. As we said, Trevor Kennan injured his ankle last night during practice. He is out at least for the foreseeable future. Rex LaFrenz at the plate. That pitch, swing and a miss for strike three. Boy, he wanted to get a hold of that one, that's for sure.
1: Yes, he did.
0: For out number one, and that'll bring up Lucas Weimer. And boy, I'll tell you, he has done a great defensive job in this ball game for the Vikings.
1: He started off that double play and stopped that ball that was just drilled right at him on the first top hit. That changed everything kind of from there. We kind of came back around.
0: Yeah, you're exactly right. So Lucas Weimer at the plate, one out. Ethan Kennan at first. Here's the pitch. Squares like he's going to bunt. Nice bunt. Pitcher going to field it. Fire to first base. It's in time. But he's got Kennan there, and that was just about a half a step.
1: Lucas just about beat that out.
0: He did. Weimer, great speed. 5-4 for out number two. Now Grant Knutson steps to the plate. So Grant, he got a base hit in the third inning and got to third base. And so Grant Knutson at the plate. 1-2 tonight. That pitch outside for ball one. Grant, another lefty. Two in a row here for the Vikings. Actually, it'd be three in a row. Kennan is a lefty as well. Mm-hmm. There's a called strike in the upper edge of the strike zone. One ball, one strike as Caden Hubka waits in the on-deck circle for the Vikes.
1: Not many high school teams have a third of their lineup as a left-handed hitter.
0: No, they don't. Here's the 1-1 pitch now to Knutson, and that's outside, way outside for ball two. Two balls and a strike. This is a doubleheader. We'll have that second game as well on the river. 99-1 and 94-9 the river. KDEC 1240 as well. Here is that pitch, and that is low, and now it's 3-1 to Grant Knutson. Grant at the plate here. I'd like to see him have somebody catch that fly ball on the other side of the fence there, sitting on the grandstands over there. There goes the runner to third, and he's out there. Called out at third base is Ethan Kennan, and that's going to be the inning for out number three. One run for the Vikings on one hit, and nobody left on base. We're going to head to the top of the fifth. The Vikes lead it now. 5-3. We'll take a break. We'll be right back.
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0: All right, welcome back. We are glad to have you with us here on the river. John Kurt, Randy Iverson, glad to be with you here tonight on this Friday night. And I'll tell you, we are cruising close to the 4th of July, aren't we? And next weekend.
1: Yep, this Saturday, I think it was 4th.
0: Yeah, next Saturday, yeah. How about that? Hard to believe we're already at the end of June. That is for sure. And for Independence, they will start up with the top of their lineup. 1-2-3 in the batting order. Bryce Christian, then followed by Clendenin and Meyer. And that is where they've scored all of their runs in this ball game. So big inning here for the Vikings. Here's the first pitch now, and that's a called strike. Nice pitch at the knees there. So great placement there. You want to keep that ball down in the zone, move it up and down, in or out. Here is the 0-1 pitch now to Christian.

0: See, they're warming up pitchers down on the right side.
1: Okay. So they've got some work in the bullpen going, And here is the 1-1 pitch now. And that's high and outside for ball two. Two balls and a strike. We're in the fifth inning. 5-3 is our score. Here's the pitch now by Kaysen Tyler. And that's a little low for ball three. So 3-1. You want to make them earn their way on. Here is the 3-1 pitch now. And that's a line drive. Oh, right to Gus Pohl. What a great. He jumped up and grabbed that one. He hit that one on the nose. But Gus was right there to get that sharp line drive for out number one.
0: Great grab.
1: Yeah, it was. Gus Pohl at the shortstop. Got the hard liner right there. And
0: got the leadoff man out.
1: Yes.
0: So he's, it's a lot easier to pitch.
1: Caleb Clendenin at the plate now. He has scored two of their three runs. That pitch just a hair high, just about clipped the upper part of the zone. So Clendenin, a single in the first and walked and scored in the third.
0: Nice pitch.
1: Must have been a little outside for ball two. Two balls and a no strikes now to Clendenin, the designated hitter for the Mustangs. He's ready. Here comes the pitch. And that's high for ball three.
0: Nope, he called a strike.
1: Oh, did he?
0: Yeah.
1: Okay. It looked like it was. He left it. It's just he's just a little slower. Everyone's different, we said. But he's slower on signaling. So I'm looking. I didn't see it right away, so I start writing down the count. There's a fly ball to right center field, and Knutson is right there to make the grab. Great job by Gavin Knutson running that down.
0: Randy, I think we got headpieces on. We don't. He's calling on. I mean, he's not a real loud guy.
1: No.
0: And so he's giving the call verbally first, and then he's giving
1: then the signal. Yeah. And yes, boy, I tell you, two great defensive plays. Really, a great one there by Gus Pohl at short, and Gavin Knutson running that one down in right center field, and now two outs and Meyer at the plate, and that's a called strike.
0: You could hear him there.
1: Yes, you could. Chris Meyer, a home run and a single here tonight. Here is the 0-1 pitch. Ooh, just inside for ball one. That couldn't have missed by much. And the count is even. One ball and one strike to Meyer as the Vikings' Kaysen Tyler set to go here. That's a good curveball right there. Good call there, too, because you don't want to get behind on him, and boy, that was a good breaking ball.
0: You got three pitches, you don't have to give him nothing. You got base open, you don't have to.
1: Yep, that's exactly right. Here's the 1-2 pitch now. Let's strike him out. I think he can. He throws another breaker like that. He sure will. Here is the 1-2 pitch now by Tyler. Oh, and Pohl almost grabbed that one. That's going to go into left center field for a single. But boy, he hit that on the nose as well. So Meyer, he's 3-for-3 in this ball game, and I can see why he's batting 525, can't you, Jen?
0: He's going to help that tonight, too.
1: Yes, he certainly is.
0: He's on the ball. He's just a grid hitter.
1: Sixth hit of the game for the Mustangs. Vikings still lead 5-3. And now Jake Mulford at the plate. He hit into a double play his last time up. The Vikes don't need the double play. They've got the force at second. Mulford at the plate, bats from the left-hand side. There's a ground ball. Weimer going to get to it, fires over to first base, has the out there. I'll tell you, Weimer is just a vacuum cleaner over there at second base. So no runs, one hit, and one runner left on base. We're going to go to the bottom of the fifth inning. The Vikings lead 5-3. We'll be right back.
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1: All right, welcome back, everybody. Well, John, we know you have your grandson playing, but you've got your son-in-law also involved. He's an assistant coach for the Vikings.
0: Yep, Ethan's the assistant coach. Stuff he pitched in college and stuff, so he was trying to help out, I think, a little bit.
1: You bet. That's awesome. All right, we will be set to go here. Now, we've got a new pitcher in the game for Independence, and that will be number 20, and that is Blaine Mergen. He is 4-0 on the season. He's pitched 26 innings, given up 21 hits, 16 runs, 13 earned runs. He's walked 17, and he struck out 19 as a 3.5 ERA. So Mergen comes in to pitch here in the sixth. So we'll make that note. Mergen comes in the fifth, and he will face Grant Knutson to start it off, then Caden Hubka and Elliot Berland. So Mergen in the fifth. He is a right-hander. We are set to go. So Knutson at the plate here now for the Vikings for the third time. High pop-up. That's going to be out of play. Four strike one. So Knutson at the plate here for the Vikes. As a base hit. One of his at-bats. One strike now. Knutson at the plate. Now we're ready. Mergen is ready. Here comes his pitch. Ground ball up the middle. That's a base hit. He's got his second base hit of the game. This Grant Knutson.
0: And he's up because they threw out at third there when
1: right.
0: He was batting last.
1: Right. So he gets to come back at the plate. The 10th hit, I have it, for the Vikings in this ball game. And now, so you get that leadoff batter run, nobody out. You have so many possibilities, stealing, bunting, hit and run. I'll tell you.
0: You got a new pitcher on here, yep. And he's, I'm sure, yeah, he's going to, Grant's going to make him sure that he knows he's at first base.
1: He is Hubka stole last time when he was on, and there's a nice bunt back to Mergen. He's going to have to go to first base. There goes the runner to second base on the sacrifice, so a great sacrifice bunt by Hubka, and you've got one out, but you've got the runner at second base, and boy, that run could be a big one. The Vikes up 5-3, but boy, it sure look a lot better with a three-run lead.
0: You can never have too big a lead.
1: No, you can't. Elliot Berland at the plate. He's got base hit and scored in the second inning for the Vikes. 1-for-2 here tonight. Runner at second is Grant Knutson. Berland at the plate takes a look at strike one.
0: He's got a pretty good fastball.
1: Yeah, that had a pretty good pop on it. That one did. So Berland at the plate here for the Vikings. Gus Pohl waits on deck. Mergen set. Now takes a look at the runner. Now comes home, and that's high for ball one. One ball and one strike now to Elliot Berland, a junior, senior to be for the Vikings. So Elliot at the plate, one ball, one strike. Said Grandpa was making the burgers tonight.
0: Yep, he was grilling.
1: Yep. There's a breaking ball, slow roller.
0: Nice.
1: That's going to be trouble. Pitcher is going to feel it, and he does make the play at first. That was a very nice play by the pitcher, Mergen, to come off, went to the right side towards second base, and was a slow roller, and 1-3 for out number two. That does allow Knutson to go to third base. So we are set here now at the plate. Gus Pohl. He walked in the first, got a base hit and scored in the second. And that's a called strike. So Gus Pohl at the plate. two outs, a runner at third base. The Vikes, we're going to try get him in there. As Gus Pohl at the plate. Here comes the pitch, and that's low. Nice block by Schmidt. That was about a 60-footer to the plate. Maybe not even that.
0: We might get one here yet, yes, with a fastball.
1: So Gus Pohl at the plate. One ball, one strike. At third base is Grant Knutson. His brother Gavin waits in the on-deck circle, hopes to get a chance. Here's the 1-1 pitch. And that's outside. Another good job by Schmidt trying to corral that one. And the count 2-1 as Mergen comes in here in the top of the fifth inning.
0: He's a good little catcher. He's blocked some balls that normally get by.
1: He certainly has. So Blaine Mergen on in relief here in the top of the fifth for Chris Meyer. Meyer goes to center field. Here is the 2-1 pitch. Ooh, that hit him. So that's the second player that's been hit for the Vikings. Ethan Kennan was hit in the second inning. And now Gavin Knutson steps to the plate. Gus Pohl goes down to first, and, well, we'll see what happens here.
0: One or two pitches before he...
1: I would say he's got great speed as well. He may be headed to second in one of these pitches. Gavin Knutson may not let him get there. He can swing and hit a home run. He did in the second. Here's the pitch. And that's inside and high for ball one. So Gavin Knutson at the plate. A base hit in the first. A home run in the second. And then grounded out in the third. Up here again in the fifth. So Gavin Knutson at the plate. At third base for the Vikings is Grant Knutson. At first is Gus Pohl. He's got a pretty good jump there. I think he's going. Gus there. Nope, he's not. And that pitch, ooh, just gets behind an umpire. Can't. Nice job there. Great hustle by Knutson. The umpire didn't know where it was. He couldn't get out of the way, and the catcher couldn't find it. It didn't go that far behind him, but far enough for the speedster of Grant Knutson to come in, and that's a big run.
0: The ball was just between the umpire and the catcher. He couldn't get around him.
1: No, he couldn't. All right, and that allows Pohl to go to second base. So big, big run there. The Vikings up 6-3. Have another one, as we used to say, a duck on the pond. Remember that one?
0: Exactly.
1: Gus Pohl at second base.
0: Good things happen with two outs.
1: They certainly do. One ball and one strike to Gavin Knutson.
0: Come on, Gav.
1: Gus has a good lead there, being held by the second baseman, fueling. Here's the pitch, and that's a called strike. And one ball, two strikes. So the Vikes, six runs now on 10 hits in this game, and threatening still here in the bottom of the fifth. Gus Pohl, good lead at second. Here comes the pitch home, and that's a ground. What? Oh, it hit the. Must have said it hit him. So it's a foul ball. Yes, I thought run, run, run, but he knew it was a foul off his leg.
0: Yep.
1: And so the count now stays at one ball and two strikes with two outs. Bottom of the fifth. The Vikes have one in, would like to get some more. Gavin Knutson at the plate. Blaine Mergen on in relief for Independence here in the fifth. The pitch. Breaking ball, and
0: good
1: nice
0: job.
1: Stop again by Schmidt. I give both of these catchers a golden glove. I tell you,
0: yep.
1: Bonner and Schmidt have done a great job behind the plate.
0: If they're going to catch that second game, them boys are going to be tired.
1: Yes, they are.
0: They have really worked.
1: They certainly have. Two balls and two strikes with two outs. Pohl at second. Here's the pitch.
0: There you
1: go. That's lined into right field, and the right fielder, does he make the grab?
0: Oh,
1: he does. I thought he was going to look behind him to see if the ball was there.
0: The ball was tailing away from him.
1: Yes.
0: And just about.
1: But he makes a spectacular grab. You got to give him credit for that. And that's going to end the inning. But the Vikings do get a run. And it is six runs on 10 hits so far. We'll head to the sixth. The Vikings up 6-3. We'll be right back.
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1: All right, welcome back, everybody. We head to the top of the sixth inning, and now it's getting into crunch time for both teams. The Vikings want to shut down the Independence Mustangs here in the sixth and get back to the bats. I'd love to see a couple more runs across, John.
0: Yeah, exactly, exactly. We can never have too many runs.
1: No, you can't. All right, this will be 5-6-7 up in the batting order. It'll be Benton Enright, followed by Dawson Fueling, then Ethan Schmidt. So first, this is Enright. He is 0-for-1. He flew out to right field in the first, walked in the third inning. That pitch low for ball one. One ball, no strikes, top of the sixth inning here. That one a hair low for ball two.
0: Kaysen's still throwing hard.
1: Yes, he is. 2-0 is the count now to Enright here in the top of the sixth. The pitch now on its way, and that's low for ball three. So 3-0 is the count to Enright. Fueling waits on deck. I want to get this leadoff batter out. There's a called strike. Yes, I couldn't see it. Could you see it at all?
0: No, I couldn't.
1: I just assumed since the batter didn't move,
0: exactly,
1: it had to be a...
0: He didn't go to first.
1: So 3-1 now the count. Work your way all the way back up. There's a ground ball, That's going to be a base hit. I don't think Weimer, he tried to backhand it, bounced off his glove, but I don't think there was any chance he was going to get him there. I'm going to give him a base hit.
0: I think so, too. If you're scoring that, he was going way to his right.
1: Yep. So Fueling gets on with the base hit. That's the seventh hit of the ball game.
0: That's a double if he doesn't stop the ball.
1: Oh, yeah.
0: It goes the gap.
1: Yep. Dawson Fueling. So our scoreboard called it an error, but I'm not going to. That's a base hit. Oh. Swing and a miss. Nice pitch. Throw down to first base.
0: That's his first throw.
1: That yep, is... not in time, but, okay. Boy, I like it. Keep him alert down there. Schmidt swings and misses for strike one. So Schmidt has flown out to center and then got a single in the fourth. But then he was picked off in a rundown between first and second. That pitch is a strike. Nice job there on the high side of the zone. It's quickly 0-2 to Ethan Schmidt. The catcher who's just done a great job. This is Dawson Fueling. Sorry about that.
0: Austin's done a great job. He really...
1: And that sails high. Throw down to first base again, and he's back there is Enright. So Fueling now, one ball and two strikes. That was a batter ahead there as Schmidt waits on deck. So Fueling at the plate here, behind in the count 1-2. Here's the pitch, and that's called strike three. Great pitch there for out number one.
0: Here you go.
1: And that was a great, great pitch there. I have that as the fourth strikeout of the game for Kaysen Tyler. And, boy, that comes at a big, big time right there. Now batting will be Ethan Schmidt. Pretty good lead over there at first base. That pitch in the dirt. There goes the runner. Bonner blocks it, but there was no way he was going to stop the runner from going to second there. Did a great job keeping the ball in front of him. It bounced out in front of the home plate probably 6-7 feet. By then, the runner was halfway to second base. So Schmidt at the plate, one ball, no strikes. Runner at second. Vikes lead. Another nice block there by Bonner. I'll tell you, you can tell he has worked at that.
0: That's a freshman playing there.
1: Yes. Yes, and doing a great job. That is for sure.
0: And you think it was Trevor? I mean, as good as he played, yeah. You think it was Trevor still?
1: Yeah, and Trevor does such a great job. And a senior leader, but I am very impressed with the job Austin Bonner has done here behind the plate. Here's the 2-0 pitch, and that's a called strike. So two balls and a strike with one out here. Vikes lead 6-3. The Mustangs have a runner at second base as Weimer holding the runner close at second base. The 2-1 pitch on its way, and that's low for ball three. So three balls and a strike is the count now to Schmidt here in the top of the sixth inning. You don't want to give them anything if they don't earn it.
0: Exactly.
1: And that's easy to say sitting here, but, boy, it's harder to do when you're out there trying to make it happen. Here's the 3-1 pitch. And that's a fly ball high to center field. Knutson back there and makes the grab. They're going to tag the runner at second to third, and he's going to make it in there. But that was hit a long ways. But, boy, Gavin Knutson ran that thing down and made a nice play out in left center field. The runner does advance to third. That's a big out.
0: But you got two outs. So they...
1: So now Mergent at the plate, started at third base and comes in the sixth as the pitcher, the fifth. And now Mergent up here in the top of the sixth. He's 0-2 in this ball game. So the Vikings with two outs. Here's the pitch.
0: Nice.
1: That's a good strike. Nice breaking ball there. So I'm very impressed what Kaysen Tyler's done, scattered six hits.
0: Over six innings, he's pitched a big game.
1: Here is the pitch. That's a fly ball, center field. Back goes Knutson off the wall. A run is going to score, and it's going to be a stand-up double there for Mergent. So Mergent gets the second hit of the inning, the eighth hit of the game. And it is now 6-4, and we talked about that fifth and sixth run being so big for the Vikes.
0: Exactly.
1: So 6-4 is our score.
0: Still just need one inning or one out to get out of the inning, so we're all right.
1: Brecken Fueling at the plate. He was hit by a pitch in the second and then struck out in the fourth. Lights are on here at Owensack Field.
0: Getting a little cloudier.
1: Yes, it is. Wind still blowing out to left field. So, Bailey, a pinch hitter in this game. So, Bailey at the plate, and that pitch is high. And it's 2-0 now to the pinch hitter, and his number is not on that sheet, that's for sure. Number 18 is not there.
0: Nope.
1: So here is the pitch, swing and fouls it back for strike one. Two balls and a strike to the pinch hitter here in the top of the sixth inning. 6-4 our score in this one. The Vikings lead. Glad you're with us here on the river. Here's the 2-1 pitch.
0: Nice
1: pitch.
0: That's
1: a called strike. The runner down it goes to third base. Oh, we thought he might. Boy, he's lucky he didn't go. Because I think Gus would have thrown him out by about a country mile.
0: I think so, too, because he had intentions until he seen him coming around, circled around. So
1: great job by Gus Pohl, because if you don't back that up, he might get in. And so heads-up play there. Two balls and two strikes. Get him on strikes right here, Kaysen. Here's the 2-2 pitch. And that's high for ball three. Tried to throw the heater by him just a little high. Three balls, two strikes is the count now. Here in the top of the sixth, runner at third. It's a 6-4 game. The pitch, and that's low for ball four.
0: Okay.
1: And now runners at first and third. And now that'll bring up Bryce Christian. Christian 0-3 in this game, has flown out twice and struck out. Now the Vikes are going to have a conference here. We're going to take a little break as well. The Vikings lead 6-4. right now.
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1: All right, welcome back. We are set to go. The conference is over, and the Vikings are set to go as well. So runners at first and third, two outs, and the top of the lineup, Bryce Christian, as we said, 0 for 3 in this game.
0: You want to get Bryce, you don't want to get to the home run hitter next, though.
1: No, you don't. You don't want to get to those next two with runners on. Here's the first pitch. Ooh, just must have missed on the outside edge for ball one. That was close, that's for sure.
0: Everybody to our left thought it was a strike.
1: Yes. I thought it might have been two, but here's the 1-0 pitch now.
0: There you go.
1: That's a strike. Okay, I was waiting for the call. Yep. And it's one ball, one strike to Bryce Christian here. Two outs, top of the sixth inning. Independence has one run in. They've got runners at first and third. And that's a fly ball out of play for strike two. Nice curveball.
0: All of a sudden you're ahead of him now. You don't have to throw something down the middle.
1: No, you don't. You've got a lot of options here. You want to keep it on a corner if you can. Easier said than done. Up or down. Find an edge. There's a ground ball down the third baseline. Foul, though. Hit that one pretty square.
0: Yeah.
1: And the count stays at one ball and two strikes. So I'm going to say don't throw it on the inside corner because he turned on that one. So maybe inside and high or outside on the knees.
0: High and inside would be a nice pitch.
1: Yes. So runners at the corners.
0: Don't let him get his arms extended.
1: No. Nope. One ball, two strikes. Nope. That's going to be caught over in left field by Grant Knutson for out number three. I wasn't sure how far that was going. But that's going to end the inning. One run on two hits and two runners left on base. The Vikings still lead. And the score, 6-4. We'll take a quick break and be right back.
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1: All right, welcome back. Took a little nap there. We had some West Union sponsors on North Fayette Valley there, but they are great sponsors as well. We want to thank all of our sponsors and, of course, all of our listeners here tonight on the river. Let's take a look at this schedule for next week. Monday night, Pat Wagner has walk-on softball versus North Fayette Valley. So there we played some of the North Fayette Valley sponsors there. A doubleheader, 5 and at 6:30. Pat, and I'm going to guess he's going to have Brad Wild with him as well.
0: They do a good job.
1: Oh, they do a great job. They certainly do. All right, we are set to go, and Kaysen Tyler is going to lead it off for the Vikings here.
0: What did he do the last time he was up?
1: Kaysen Tyler, let's take a look. He had a home run.
0: There you go.
1: Yeah. Let's do that again.
0: Oh.
1: How about that? Why not have two? Swing goes towards the third baseman. He's going to make the fire over to first.
0: There you go.
1: Can't. The throw is off the mark. And so an E5 there. And Kaysen Tyler is on with the errant throw to first base. Second error of the game for Independence.
0: That's a long throw, and he It was good. It worked out well.
1: Yes. So now we're going to have a courtesy runner, and that'll be Henry Brinsis again for